Oh, yeah, I know. I know you've been dreaming about me. Well, maybe not me. At least, you know, the show. You've been waiting, counting down the hours. Well, here we are, finally. It is the Big Rock. I am Johnny J, pushing the buttons, turning the knobs, or something to that effect. Bringing you 4 more hours of the best rock and roll ever made. I've got some Tom Cochran for you this week. The Pretenders are set to play. Also, Great White. I've got some Jimmy Page all tuned up for you. Sugarloaf and some Keel later on in the show. New rock and roll. Yeah, we've got the very latest from Paul McCartney, along with some guy he used to, you know, hang around with. Maybe played a little music with, Ringo Starr. We've also got some new rock from Ty Kettle coming up. Our 70s triple play, Animals. 80s threesome, All About Time. And our double shots this week, one hit wonders that actually had music released in the new millennium. We're going to be playing both of those. We've got a dumbass, we better look back. We've got a top six, we've got 3 useless facts, and of course my official Johnny J advice for the week. And for you to get this and all of it, so much more, all you got to do is to sit back, relax, crack open a cold beverage of your choice, and crank up the radio. This is The Big Rock.

some movie music from 48 Hours. It's the Bus Boys. The boys are back in town here on the Big Rock. I'm Johnny J. Do you remember Mr. Potato Head as you were, you know, a kid growing up playing with this toy? It's still out there. How long do you think it would take you to put together Mr. Potato Head? There's normally like 13 pieces to a set. How long do you think it would take for you to put all 13 pieces together and make Mr. Potato Head whole again? Minute? Maybe a little bit less? Maybe a little more? Well, this 15-year-old kid in Singapore, Kalen Sia, he did it in 4.6 seconds. 4.6 seconds, all 13 pieces. He says that over the last year, he just kind of played around with it and I guess practiced and, he can do it in 4.6 seconds now. So that's pretty impressive. I would probably take, 5 minutes, but I'm slow and I'd probably be eating something like donuts or something along the way. But 4.6 seconds. There must not be a whole lot for a 15-year-old to do in Singapore. It's time for 70s triple play, three rock and roll songs from the 1970s. And you know what? It's going to the Animals.

Hey, if you were wondering what was still to come a little bit later on this hour, well, let me tell you, we've got the top six. It's going to be the least popular gifts to ever give anybody, anytime, anywhere. Also, our double shot, and it's going to be the band Diesel, one-hit wonders who put out music in the new millennium, and actually this song that they put out is pretty good, and it's kind of funny for us older guys and gals. You'll get a kick out of it. But let's continue on. Right now, our 70s triple play, Rock and Roll Going to the Animals.

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0: Wrapping up our first Big Rock double shot of the week, One Hit Wonders and their Millennium releases. That is Diesel from 2017 with Like Hell I Will. And yeah, I'm sure a lot of us listening to that song relate to a lot of what they were saying. Right before that, their big hit from the 1980s, Sausalito Summer Nights.
1: Casey Kasem had a top 40. David Letterman had a top 10. Well, now it's time for tonight's Big Rock Top 6. Why 6? Because we can.
0: Hey, we all get invited to Christmas parties, birthday parties, retirement parties, all types of different parties that sometimes we might have to give a gift. And there's a lot of times people get some really good gifts, but there's other times not so good. And my staff has compiled a list of the least popular gifts to ever give anybody, anytime, anywhere. Don't do it. Here it is. Top 6 least popular gifts to give. At number 6, do not give this to anybody. The 6 CD set of the greatest hits from the Polish National Ukulele Touring Band. I don't think anybody's going to want to hear that. At number 5, yeah, don't give this to anybody. Betty Crocker's 100 Savory Recipes for Pickled Eggs. I don't know about that. This would be a long read, probably pretty boring. At number 4, don't give anybody the 14-volume history of the Federal Reserve System. Can't believe they're actually selling this. It's disgusting, but at number 3, don't give this gift to anybody. Sponge bath water from Pee Wee Herman. Blech. Just think of his little laugh when you're doing whatever with that water. At number 2, this is probably a nice thing, you know, when they thought about doing it, but probably not a good gift to give anybody. Mr. T and Ross Perot and their salute to fish. Maybe Dory's in it, I don't know. And number 1 on the Big Rock Top 6 least popular gifts to give anybody, anytime, anywhere, just don't do it. The long lost, uncensored, X-rated video of Tiny Tim's wedding night. Ugh, don't give these to anybody. New rock and roll from Paul McCartney with Ringo Starr coming up right after John Bon Jovi.

I've got a few things to say, which I decided to mention right now. First of all, we've been in town for about 3 days. I've never in my life spent a more enjoyable 3 days than I have in Oslo. It's absolutely fantastic. You people have been so nice. I've been drunk from 9 o'clock in the morning until 9 o'clock in the morning because you've all been buying me drinks. You're sensational. And thank you to all of those of you who traveled such a long way. And you, I know you've come a long way from this, from Trondheim and everywhere. Yeah. I can't hear you.

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0: The best of classic rock and your favorite classic rockers from 1990. Poison, it's Unskinny Bop. Here on The Big Rock, I am Johnny J. Kim Carnes kicking the hour off. Hey, coming up here in just a bit, I have three useless facts, things that you don't need to know, but we're going to let you know anyways, because that's just the kind of people that we are here. A little bit later on this hour, we've got some Dream Theater. We don't play a whole lot of Dream Theater, but we got some coming up a little bit later on. Also, we have our One-Hit Wonders and their Millennium releases this hour featuring Femme Fatale. Also, we're going to slow it down a little bit with some Great White. Right now, some requested rock and roll from Missy. She wanted to hear some Meatloaf. It's The Big Rock, music that doesn't suck.
1: On a hot summer night, would you offer your throat to the wolf with the red roses?
2: Will he offer me his mouth?
1: Yes.
2: Will he offer me his teeth?
1: Yes.
2: Will he offer me his jaws?
1: Yes.
2: Will he offer me his hunger?
1: Yes.
2: Again, will he offer me his hunger?
1: Yes.
2: And will he starve without me?
1: Yes.
2: Then does he love me?
1: Yes.
2: Yes.
1: On a hot summer night, would you offer your throat to the wolf with the red roses?
2: Yes.
1: I bet you say that to all the boys.

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Thank you for tuning in, no matter where you are, no matter what you're doing, sitting at the beach, driving down the highway. Maybe you're taking a shower. I don't know. I don't care. Thank you so much for rocking with us. It is time now for you, me, and everybody else to get a little bit smarter. And I do mean little. It is time for three useless facts. Things that you don't need to know, but I'm going to tell you anyways. Did you know that Wilt Chamberlain, you know, he was a basketball player, big, really big guy. He's also in the Volleyball Hall of Fame. Who would have thunk? And did you know that the Bloody Mary was originally called a bucket of blood? True story. And for you that wear lipstick, you ought to like this. Some lipstick actually contain fish scales. Mmm, yummy. There you go. Three things you didn't need to know. You can go tell everybody now.

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Here's Femme Fatale. This hour's Big Rock double shot of one-hit wonders and their millennium releases.

The Hollies here on the Big Rock. Hey, last week there was a special music icons auction. Nearly 700 pieces of music history were auctioned off. It took place at the Hard Rock Cafe in New York. It brought in hundreds of thousands of dollars. Some of the items that were auctioned off included Ace Frehley's Les Paul guitar. That brought in the most. It brought in $512,000. That's a good chunk of change. Charvel guitar owned by Eddie Van Halen fetched $115,000. Mick Jagger's 1969 stage-worn belt auctioned at a little more than $51,000. And a Jim Morrison signed 1969 bail bond document raised a little bit more than $22,000. So a good chunk of change going to a well-deserved benefit. Hey, if you want to hear something, let us know. TheBigRockRadio@gmail.com, just like Jonas did. He wanted to hear some Dream Theater.

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1979, that is the Smashing Pumpkins right here on the Big Rock. I am Johnny J. 1979, great year for rock and roll. You know what else was another great year for rock and roll? 1981. And a little bit later on this hour, we're going to be taking a look back to see who was on the charts and who was reigning them. Who was on top? I'll give you a hint. John Lennon is on the charts. So is Phil Collins. And who else? Kim Carnes. We'll have to figure out who is number one. Like I said, a little bit later on this hour. Also coming up here within the next 60 minutes, we've got new music from Ty Kettle. Going in deep to the Big Rock Vault for some Marilyn Martin. And Styx will be a part of the 80s threesome. And if we get a chance, if we got enough time, we'll do a little bubblegum rock with some Sean Cassidy towards the end of the hour. It's the Big Rock, bringing back the memories of the music you grew up with.

The latest from Ty Ketto here on the Big Rock. We rise. Hey, have you been on our Facebook page to participate in our song wars or our band brawls? 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It's between, it's the same song, actually, this week, between three different bands. It's Turn the Page by the original Bob Seger and the Silver Bullet Band, or Metallica, do you like their version better, or Golden Earring, they did a version of it. How do you think about their version? Do you like theirs? Which one of the three versions of Turn the Page do you like better? Bob Seger and the Silver Bullet Band, Metallica, or Golden Earring? And while you're there, you can check out our band brawl for which one of these three bands that you like the best out of the three. 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The Steve Miller Band, Jackson Browne, or Bob Seger is who you get to pick from. Which one of those three? Steve Miller, Jackson Browne, Bob Seger, you pick. 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

Sticks in their live version. Too much time on my hands. If you got the time, stick around, because coming up here in just a little bit, we're going to be looking back at the year 1981. And that song right there, Too Much Time on My Hands, that's on the charts. You have to stick around to find out where it lands. Also, coming up, we have our one-hit wonder and their Millennium releases Double Shot. This hour featuring the band Hardline. Right now, let's get back to that 80s threesome. Here's Jimmy Page.

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2: Ozzy Osbourne. Pearl Jam. Can't find a better man. The Ramones. I want to see you today. The Big Rock.

That is Hardline, closing out this hour's One Hit Wonders and their Millennium Releases from 2019. Let's Take a Chance right before that, Hot Cherie. Hey, it's time right now to turn the calendars and the clocks back and take a look back to see what we were listening to on our favorite radio stations this week. Back in the year 1981, let's unlock that big rock time capsule. All right, dropping off the charts this week back in 1981 after 19 weeks. Well, he's done with the charts, but he ain't even done with the night. It's John Cougar. Jumping onto the charts, three songs became big hits for these artists. Rush with Tom Sawyer, Fantasy Girl by 38 Special, and the Moody Blues, Gemini Dream. All those three songs jumping onto the charts this week. At number 10, climbing two spots into the top 10, it's Rick Springfield with Jesse's Girl. Off of his Hard Promises album, Tom Petty and the Heartbreakers at number 9 with The Waiting. Daryl Hall and John Oates, they're at number 8 with a song that has been on a ton of commercials over the years, That You Make My Dreams. Dropping three spots to number 7, John Lennon with Watching the Wheels. Also dropping three spots this week, it is Styx. They're at number 6 with Too Much Time on My Hands. This week, 1981, the number 5 song by Gary U.S. Bonds, This Little Girl. George Harrison last week at number 10. This week, he makes it up to number 4 with All Those Years Ago. The second single from his debut solo album, Face Value, is at number 3 this week. I Missed Again, it is Phil Collins. Dropping from the number 1 spot last week to number 2, it is Betty Davis Eyes by Kim Carnes. And that means we got a new number 1 song. Taking 12 weeks to get there. Last week it was number 5. This week, taking over that number 1 spot, it's REO Speedwagon. Shaking on the run.

number one this week back in 1981. REO Speedwagon, Take It on the Run. Let's go deep into the Big Rock vaults right now for some Marilyn Martin.

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Rocking the 70s, the 80s, and the 90s. Some more movie music for you right there. Cheap Trick, it's Up the Creek. Tommy Two Tone kicking the hour off. It is I, Joni J. Yes, we have one more hour to go and a lot of great stuff coming up, including some Sammy Hagar, Train. I got some Counting Crows and Keel a little bit later on in the hour. And a little advice, if your marriage is going down to tubes, don't do what this guy did. He's our dumbass, and you'll find out why here in just a little bit.

Going back to 1993 from the August and Everything After album, Mr. Jones, it is the Counting Crows here on the Big Rock. All right, so is it a love gone wrong or a house renovation? 48-year-old dude in Pennsylvania and his wife were arguing. Ironically, they were arguing about the potential end of their marriage. It was a pretty heated confrontation. You know, nothing really shows loving. A big loving marriage, like a heated confrontation, you know? Eric Pierzois, I think that's how you say his name, was so worried about his marriage that he threatened to rip the house down if she left him. And he is a man of his word. He went outside, got into an excavator that just happened to be there, and used it to tear away chunks of his house. And he did it all while his wife and kids were inside the house. After a few minutes of attacking the residents, he got out of the excavator, went over to a car, took off, fled town. Cops did catch him. The demolition man, he was charged with recklessly endangering another person, disorderly conduct, and causing a near catastrophe. Yes, he is our Dumbass of the Week.

0: with you. You remember the old night creature
1: from Stereo 92.
0: Yeah, I said, could you relate to our quarter track tape? You know, the band performs in the nude. He said, uh-uh, don't call us.

Hey, it's time for another Big Rock salute and shout out to everybody rocking with us on Kentucky's very own WHWR. Thank you so much for rocking and being a part of our show. Let us know that you're out there. 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It is time now for the last Big Rock double shot of the week. It's last, it's live this week. It's the Red Rocker, Sammy Hagar.

the music alive. It is Mahogany Rush here on the Big Rock. How about some Big Rock news right now? Great White guitarist Mark Kendall says the band is working on new music. They've got about 16 or 17 songs, nearly a handful recorded. He said that the stuff really rocks, and then there's some mid-tempo stuff that kind of might remind you of Foreigner or something like that. Striper has a powerful new single. It's called I'm All Right, I'm Okay. It's a little 1985 mixed in with a little 1991 with a sprinkle of 2026, they say. It's going to be on their upcoming album that is due out later this year. Rod Stewart had to cancel a couple shows in Las Vegas due to a last-minute medical emergency. I guess he had some problems with his eardrums, and he wasn't able to stand and stuff like that. But he is back out on the stage and doing well. And Bret Michaels, as well as a few other musicians, have pulled out of the Freedom 250 concert that was supposed to take place in Washington, D.C. Bret says that unfortunately, what was presented to them as a celebration of the country has evolved into something much more diverse than what I agreed to be a part of. It was more of a political thing than anything else. And safety issues were also brought up. How about some Train? This drops to Jupiter on the Big Rock.

Don't Say You Love Me. That is Keel. It's time for the Johnny J official advice for the week. If you do this, your spouse may say, you know, don't say you love me. But hey, you know what? If it's the thought that counts, don't buy your spouse a birthday present. Just think about buying them something. You know, it's the thought that counts. See how far that gets you. Hey, we're out of here. We'll be right back on this great radio station next week. If you want to hear something, let us know. Send us a message to thebigrockradio@gmail.com. Until then, everybody, peace out, rock on, stay safe. I'm Johnny J. I'm out of here. We're going home this week with the

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1: Radio Serena, the 90s oldies and a whole lot more. It is Serena. Hey, thank you so much for joining us here on the radio. But actually, you know, they scheduled the show when I was scheduled to go to a really, really nice restaurant. And they did this to me on purpose. I swear. So, I told Christina and Bob, nope, you're running the board today. Because I'm going to a nice, fancy restaurant. We're going to a place called the Rooftop Lounge. And it's basically a cocktail bar of sorts that is like high on a rooftop. Now, it's a quite chilly day as we're going. At least this first time here on the show.

0: And as we're doing this, thank you. They won't have the actual large outdoor seating area open. So because of that, we will be inside. Now, the music mix that you're gonna hear is not the typical music mix. And that's to punish Bob and Christina for scheduling the show the way they did. So, let the music begin. This is Adele on Radio Serena.
1: Just the guitar, okay, cool.

0: So we're at the place now. We're gonna go in. This is Southern Fair, so we need to find out where we go to get to the other place.
1: All right.
0: Okay. Yes. So we go up in the elevator. Okay, so basically, essentially what has happened here is we've entered a restaurant, Southern Fair, and we have to go up in the elevator to another restaurant, essentially. We are here.
2: It says, go ahead.
3: It says rooftop lounge is on the fifth floor.
0: Yes, it is.
3: Mm-hmm. We're waiting for the elevator.
0: And yeah, these things can take a while.
3: It's a lot of people as well.
0: Yeah, well, this is also, just so our audience knows, this is also an apartment building.
3: Yeah.
0: Very fancy apartments. I actually wouldn't mind living here, but they're very fancy.
3: They're expensive.
0: They're expensive. Yeah, exactly. Okay, that's the doors. They're opening. We are going into the elevator. And we are going up to floor number 5. Two. Three. Four. We're headed up, down. These doors open. Okay. Now, we're stepping out onto a landing. We're moving. We're opening the door now.
4: Good evening.
0: Hi.
4: Welcome to the rooftop lounge.
0: Hi, Julie.
4: Hi.
0: Hi.
4: Hi. It's so nice to meet you.
0: Yes,
4: how are
0: so
4: you
0: nice
4: both?
0: To meet you. Hey, awesome.
4: All right. So I have moved your table one table up just because it's beside the window and there's more light at the window. So I thought that you would probably like that.
0: Yeah, thank you.
4: All right. So would you like to follow me?
0: Yes, ma'am. Okay. Wow.
4: Right,
0: smells really nice in here. Okay. Chair right in front of me. Thank you. Oh, this is awesome. Okay. Oh. All right.
4: Okay. So, if you need the restroom, they're right over here to your left.
0: Okay.
4: Okay.
0: Okay. Thank you.
4: You're welcome. Can I give you the menu?
0: Or we won't be able to see it well, so
3: who? I can earn it for you.
0: You? Oh, you can. Okay. Yeah.
4: Do you want to read it?
0: Yeah. Okay.
4: All right. There we go. Or Yeah.
0: Yeah. Okay.
4: Yeah. Will that work for you?
0: Yeah.
4: You
0: yeah.
4: All right. Oh. Okay. So your server tonight is going to be Lauren.
0: Okay.
4: All right. And she will be right over to look after you.
0: Oh, right. That
4: All
0: is
4: right.
0: awesome. Thank
4: okay.
0: you.
4: Okay. You enjoy your meal.
0: Thank you so much.
4: You're welcome.
3: I'm gonna come sit up. I'm gonna stand over to you and read it, and then I'll sit back down.
0: Okay, that works. That works. While we're figuring that out.
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2: Wouldn't be a bad choice.
3: I don't know.
2: Okay.
3: I know.
2: That's the problem with it. That's the thing. Is there isn't much of a dinner here. I'm gonna go on. It's Radio Serena, the 90s oldies and a whole lot more. And kind of a different mix of music this evening as we're playing here at the Rooftop Lounge, where it is quite loud, but you know, it's a very open type restaurant. It's very echoey. There's definitely an echo. The roof area to sit on isn't open, but we're having a good time here. I just ordered my mocktail. Oh my gosh, I can't wait. And we'll be ordering dinner shortly, and we will go now into more music. This
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Humpty Dumpty sat on a wall, and Serena sat on a comfy lounge chair enjoying a cocktail. So who cares about Humpty Dumpty? This is the Rooftop Lounge Show from Radio Serena.

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1: So, okay, I would like the truffle fries, please.
2: Truffle fries, okay.
1: Yes.
2: Anything else?
1: Not right now, although if I eat those and I'm still hungry, and then maybe.
2: Okay.
1: Yes.
2: Alright. Truffle fries and then duck dumplings and mozzarella wedges for you.
1: Absolutely. Yes, thank you.
2: Of course. And I will be right back with your drink.
3: Okay, thank
1: you. Okay. So, oh my god. Okay, so it's Radio Serena and I just got my mocktail. May I try this? I don't want to be inconsiderate. Like, that's the thing. I don't want to be inconsiderate. Okay. Wait, there's this, and then there's this. And I don't know which...
3: There's water.
1: Boo! You can have my water. No, I'm serious. Like, I need to move that out of the way.
3: Well, I don't need it, because I'm having actual alcohol, so...
1: Oh, right. Exactly. So you might want it. Okay, I'm going to try my orange mocktail. Is there... Oh, my God. Oh, no wonder. Oh, these things will poke me right in the face. Oh, Lord. Okay, I'm going to set that out. I don't use straws. Straws are for idiots. Mmm. It does taste like blood orange, but it does taste like there's a bit of alcohol in it, even though it's a mocktail, and we know there really isn't. I don't know how that works, but, like, no, it does. It tastes real. Like, it really tastes real. Like, there's alcohol in it. Oh, my. Okay, that is good. All right, so while we wait for our food, we will take a break. This is Radio Serena.
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1: Our food is here. Oh my god. Now, I ordered truffle fries and... Ooh. Oh, there's a sauce for these. There's two? Oh, I just seen one. Oh, there's... Okay. But let me try these without. Oh my. Oh, these are seasoned really well. Okay. These are seasoned really, really well. Oh, the mayonnaise? This must be mayonnaise. Is that mayonnaise?
18: It looks like it. And then the other one looks like ketchup.
1: Oh. Let me see. I don't think so.
19: And your mozzarella wedges, be careful, those are going to be very hot in the center.
18: Okay, thank you.
1: Thank you. Oh, I've got, okay, they've got cheese slices on the fries. Oh, that's delicious.
18: Thank you.
1: Yeah, you see that? Oh my, that's what makes these so good. Oh wow. Yeah, for a small plate, absolutely. I might not need too much more. Oh my, it's Radio Serena, and we're going back to music.
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1: I was hoping. It's Radio Serena. I'm going to try a new thing now. This is the strawberry lemonade cocktail. Okay, it actually does. Tastes like strawberry lemonade.
2: Yeah. Word. Okay. It's Radio Serena. We're just trying different things here at the Rooftop Lounge because we only live once. So we're blowing all of our SSI check on this. 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
1: Serena, and guess what? It's almost dessert time, which also means that we get an after-dinner drink. And this is, actually, I got myself basically a watered-down version of an Irish coffee. Because, no, I don't drink whiskey. Jen drinks the whiskey around here. I don't. So I got mine with Bailey's. Lots of cream. Oh, which really smooths it out. Yes. That's the way to do it. And we're waiting on our big pieces of cake. Well, I have the cake. You ordered the creme brulee.
2: Yeah.
1: See, you ordered the creme brulee. See, so you got lucky. What? But where? Oh, wait. What was that? What did I just say? I can't remember drinking so much.
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1: Part of the meal is now. We have dessert, and I got, oh my God, I got a chocolate layer cake. Yeah. Oh. Well, that's why I grabbed the spoon. Where's the fork? Oh, wait. There's the fork. See, if I could grab the right utensils, I'd be in a better place. But, you know. But, yeah. Oh, yeah. We'll see. But, I grabbed the wrong. I grabbed the wrong thing. But. Let's try this. Is it? Oh my. Okay. This thing is decadent chocolate. Oh my. Chocolate chips and everything.
2: Pretty good for a piece
1: too. Oh yeah. How is your creme brulee?
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1: It's Radio Serena, and we're wrapping up our time at the Rooftop Lounge, and oh, we had a great meal. Oh my gosh, we had a great meal. So, one last mystery before we wrap this show up. Jay, what did you think of your creme brulee?
2: Oh, it was very good.
1: You liked it. Okay, good. I'm glad you liked it. So
2: that was the last time they had that here until the fall.
1: So. I know, right? It's like, oh, wow. You got lucky. You got very lucky. You got very lucky. So, yeah, we are leaving soon. So we're going to leave you with more music. And no, Bob, it's not going to be current music. Sorry.
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Hello, everybody, and welcome to this week's episode of All About the 80s. I am your host, Rob Charles. We're going to take you on a two-hour trip back to the best decade of music ever. That's the decade called the 80s. Kylie Minogue getting us started in 1988 with the song called I Should Be So Lucky. That is off of her Kylie album. We're going to keep things going. These guys, this hair band had a big-time success in the 80s. They were rocking it all around the USA and the world. This is Rat with You're in Love from 1985.

I Just Want to Be Your Lover Girl. That is Tina Marie from 1985. That was the number 29 biggest hit from that year. And before that, All I Need Is a Miracle, Mike and the Mechanics. That is Mike Rutherford. And that is from the, I think, 1986. We've got some music for you right now, going back to 1980 with Kool and the Gang, JT and the guys. This one is called Too Hot.

That right there was a huge debut album for Debbie Gibson in 1987. That is a title cut from the album Out of the Blue. And Culture Club in front of that from 1986. And Move Away. That was a great, great song in the summer of 1986. We're about halfway or so through our number one. This guy right here used to be with the Commodores. And he went on a solo career that is still going on today. Mr. Lionel Richie from 1983, his album called Can't Slow Down. This is his big song called Stuck on You.

True Blue is the name of that album in 86, and that is the title cut from the album, Madonna, for you right there. And then from 85 with the number 20 biggest hit from the year, USA for Africa, We Are the World. And I tell you what, we are rolling through and we are into the last segment of the first hour here, and we're going to go back to 1989, the band Level 42. This is their big hit called Something About You.

Ending off our number one, Night Ranger from 1983, Sister Christian. And in front of that, I'm All Right. That is Kenny Rogers from the motion picture soundtrack to Caddyshack. That is from 1980. We are up against the top of the hour. We've got 60 more minutes of

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Oh, yes. Hour number two is underway from David Lee Roth, former frontman for Van Halen with California Girls. I am Rob. We're going to keep rolling with Bow Wow Wow. Say that 10 times without thinking about it. Their big hit from 82 called I Want Candy.

From 1987 and the LP called Let It Loose. That is Gloria Estefan and the Miami Sound Machine. Rhythm is Gonna Get You. And before that, The Lady in Red, Chris DeBerg from 1987 as well. That was the number 21 biggest hit from 1987. How about one for you right now from the band called Spandau Ballet? Their big song called True on All About the 80s.

very best of Dan Fogelberg, and that is a good song off that album called Make Love Stay. And before that, Billy Ocean, Caribbean Queen, No More Love on the Run. That is the expanded version from 1984. We like to play some expanded versions here on the show. In 1989, Tesla put out an album called The Great Radio Controversy. This is one of the big songs that came off of that record. It is called Love Song.

I do not know of any other song that that band ever came out with. If it did, I, like I said, I've never really heard it, or I totally forgot about it. That is Dexy's Midnight Runners from 1983, their number 13 song for the entire year, called Come On Eileen. And in front of that, from the album BOA 1984 right there, that is Sammy Hagar and I Can't Drive 55. We're going to keep rolling, and we are in the final segment of the show for this week. This is 99 Luftballons, and this is Nina from 1984.

time, but I'm here to tell you, there's something else. The afterworld. A world of never-ending happiness. You can always see the sun. Day.

0: Here's one you don't hear all the time. That is Climie Fisher and Love Changes Everything from 1984. And before that, big song from the motion picture soundtrack to Purple Rain. That was Prince and the Revolution with Let's Go Crazy. That is going to wrap up this week's top songs from the 80s on All About the 80s. Man, that's all we do. We play the best 80s you're going to find anywhere on the planet. We can catch us again next week. We will do it all over again. Until then, y'all have a great week. Y'all take care of each other and take care of yourself. Bye-bye, everybody. Rob out.
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This is all about

Hello, everyone, and welcome to our weekly trip back into the best decade of music that has ever been recorded. It is all about the 80s, getting us started from 1982, Joan Jett and the Blackhearts with I Love Rock and Roll. We're going to keep things going. Got some good stuff this hour. How about some Duran Duran, Hungry Like the Wolf?

band called Supertramp right there, Take the Long Way Home. And before that, Stray Cats doing the Stray Cat Strut from 1983. I am Rob. Welcome to the show. Stevie Nicks is up next from 1982. This is Edge of 17.

from 1984, the number 42 biggest hit of that year, Olivia Newton-John with Twist of Faith, and in front of that, Waiting on a Friend by the Rolling Stones, going back to 1982 as well. I've got one for you right now. Give it up. This is KC and the Sunshine Band.

The Cars for you right there. Their song called Drive. And in front of that, 38 Special out of Jacksonville, Florida. Their song called Like No Other Night. We're going to give you the title cut to the album Thriller by Michael Jackson for you right now. It is on All About the 80s with Rob Jarl.

Great block of music that time. The number one song from 1983, Every Breath You Take by The Police. And before that, from 1980, Little Jeannie by Elton John. We got time for one more song. The number 22 biggest hit from 1983 was Eddie Grant. It is called Electric Avenue.

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Playing the best music from the 80s. I am Rob Charles. Hour number two got kicked off with Janet Jackson with Miss You Much from 1989. Let's keep things going from the Purple Rain soundtrack, 1984. This is Prince and the Revolution with Take Me With You.

Breakout, Swing Out Sister from 1987. Good song for the Swing Out Sister group. And Talk Talk in front of that from 84. Their song called It's My Life. That was later done again by No Doubt with Gwen Stefani. We're going to keep things rolling. Staying with 1987, The Cutting Crew, I Just Died in Your Arms Tonight, right here on All About the

Couple there for you from 1980, the turn of the decade. Crazy Little Thing Called Love by Queen and Sailing by Christopher Cross. Two mega hits to start off the 80s. Man, I'll tell you what, great music for sure. This was one that kind of closed out the 80s. In 1989, Cher had a song called If I Could Turn Back Time, and we've got it for you right here.

We played three of them that time from 1989. Right there, you just heard Aerosmith with Love in an Elevator, and also Bobby Brown, Every Little Step. We're going to go to 1982 with Billy Idol. He had a big hit called Hot in the City, and it's on right now with All About the 80s and Rob Charles.

around 1981. You might know him as Dr. Noah Drake on General Hospital, a soap opera back in the 80s. I think it may still be on. Anyway, 1981, Working Class Dog was the name of that album, and that song is called Jesse's Girl. In front of that, the drummer for Genesis, Phil Collins. He had a few solo albums, and that was one of the big songs that he had, I Don't Care Anymore, from 1982. We're going to close out hour number two with a song that came from the Cocktails soundtrack with Tom Cruise, and this is the Beach Boys, their big hit called Kokomo.

0: And that is going to wrap up this week's episode of All About the 80s. We are heard every single week on over 100 radio stations around the world. I am your host, Rob Charles. Hope y'all enjoy the show. Hope you can join me again next time, and we will do it all over again. Until then, y'all have a great week. Y'all take care of each other and take care of yourself. Bye-bye, everybody. Rob out.
1: 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We hope you enjoyed the show.

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0: last night. All right, Matt is not here this morning, so we'll just start off. Buzz, good morning.
1: Good morning, good morning. Nice day. Beautiful out there.
0: Oh, it's beautiful this morning, right?
1: I'm all sugared up already. We're ready to go.
0: So Buzz brought in some donuts, and Buzz and I took the least sugary donuts we could, and it was still pretty.
1: Yeah, there was a lot of chocolate on that thing.
0: Right, and Judy went with the Fruity Pebbles.
1: Yeah.
0: One of Matt's favorites.
2: Good.
0: Steve, what is that?
2: Chocolate. Sprinkled over. Oh, I'm not sure what the frosting is.
0: I wonder what that frosting is.
1: I don't know. It just says cookie crumble on it.
2: Okay, purple. So it's cookie crumble.
1: On the donut.
2: On the side. Those are good.
0: Some kind of purple sauce.
1: Yeah, it looks good, though.
2: They are good. They're all good.
0: All right. Very, very good. So, you talk of the town, I guess, all over social media, right?
1: Yeah. Yeah, I watched them. Yeah, they did a good job. They finally got it together a little bit, minus a couple of people.
0: Right.
1: But, and you had your protesters out there. And they were being, in the old days, you couldn't do this. You couldn't sit in the audience at the alderman meeting.
0: With a big sign.
1: Well, the signs are one thing, but they were being kind of unruly, and like every time they didn't like what they heard, booing. You know, it's not a baseball game. It's a city budget. You know what I mean? You want to boo? Get out of the Fisher Cast or something. It's like just immature and I don't know why that's even allowed. I would have hit the gavel and
0: really
1: told them to hit the bricks.
0: See you later, right?
1: You can't do that. You want to protest?
0: The same people make fun of all the other times. Every time everybody else is protesting.
1: I don't get it.
0: It's great though. You can do it. You can do it. You can hold the sign.
1: There's a whole 20 of them out there. So I wouldn't worry.
0: Is there a bunch of them?
1: It's like probably 20.
0: Yeah.
1: Come on. What's that?
0: Yeah. It's all over.
1: Less than two per ward. I take my chances if they don't like me.
0: Yeah.
1: You know what I mean? It's like I don't want to be liked by those people.
0: Yeah, I feel bad for the mayor.
1: Yeah,
0: he's getting raked over the coals.
1: Yeah, that's what I mean about these guys. They don't care. The one second you're their chum, and the next minute, they do something they don't agree with, and all of a sudden
0: you're out.
1: Isn't that okay? Like once in a while, you don't have to always agree with people.
0: Yeah.
1: I don't know. I guess that's gone now.
0: I got a message yesterday from, former U.S. Marshal Nick Willard. I hadn't talked to him in a little while, but he checks in now and then.
1: Yeah.
0: And because he used to come on the show, all that good stuff.
1: Yeah, I remember. Yeah.
0: And he says, hey, you're going to like this too. He goes, great interview with Dan O'Neill yesterday. Mm.
1: Yeah.
0: And I'm like, all right. He thinks I did a good job. He goes, who's the guy that was asking, he was talking about you? And I'm like, no, but I was like, because I remember when I asked Dan, because I think I started it off, though. I started it off do you have any idea going into tonight what it's going to be like? And that just got the ball rolling. But he commended you for knowing what you were talking about.
1: I just get fired up when those subjects happen because it's different in people don't understand. It was my whole life. So I had to watch these things and follow. So that's why I get fired up.
0: Fired up.
1: Yeah. Yeah. I mean, the stupidity is just beyond belief. I can't understand some of these people, but whatever.
0: Anyway.
1: They got it done.
0: Do you watch this stuff, Judy?
3: I lightly.
1: Anyway. They got it done.

0: History Channel. And if you want some of these, and I say this before, if you want some of those old Alderman meetings, you know, with Bill Cashin, and, I mean,
1: dude, they knew what they were doing, and
0: they knew what they were doing. They go at it at the meetings and stuff like that. But after that, they would, you know,
1: guess what? They'd be at the rape after the meetings, or you know, go and have, you know, bite to eat or coffee or something together. These guys don't do that, and it's like they have to be enemies to have a different opinion.
0: Be anyone's,
1: It's like, come on.
0: I don't know, you don't have to be in it. Like, come on.
1: You know, I don't agree with a thing that comes out of Ross's mouth, okay? Like, pretty much nothing.
0: Right.
1: But that doesn't make him a terrible person.
0: If he came up to you, today, if Ross Terrio came up to you today and say, pretty nice day, huh, Buzz? Would you agree? Oh, okay. So,
1: of course. You know, I mean, he's fine. You know, like, we're totally different people. That's all. Yeah. And, you know, I mean, there's nothing wrong with that. I mean, I don't know where
0: but you'll have you can have a conversation with them.
1: Absolutely.
0: You know, you're not going to go,
1: No.
2: No snubbing.
1: I was kind of disappointed in him yesterday. But that doesn't mean I don't, you know, I think he's a terrible dad or a bad person. He's
0: right.
1: He's got kids and a wife. I'm not going to, like,
3: it's like your mother when she says, I'm so disappointed in you. She still loves you as a mother, but boy, does that cut to the heart.
2: Oh, that hurts more than when they say, I'm mad at you.
3: Right.
2: You know.
1: I don't know when it became okay to, like, run for alderman and lose, right? And then go to every meeting the next year.
0: Yeah.
1: And just hammer your opponent during the 3 minutes. It's like, what? When did that become okay? Well, like, what is that? Yeah. I call it grandstanding, you know?
0: Right. I mean,
1: that's a
0: show.
1: Like, I'm not gonna go there. That's all it is now, Steve.
2: Wow.
1: There's, like, you know, pretty much, you know, four or five wards have those people that hang
0: that's
1: out
0: why
1: there.
0: We should go and do a little 3 minute show.
1: Yeah, there we go.
0: 3 minute mini morning show.
3: Mini morning.
1: There we go. One at a time.
0: For the 3 minutes.
1: We'll sign up one right after each other.
0: Yeah.
3: It would be so fun.
0: 3 minutes is a long time.
3: It is. It is. People don't understand that, but it's true.
2: But it seems really short, kind of short when you're up, when you are actually up there sitting there and talking.
1: Yeah.
2: It goes by really quick.
3: Yeah. Yeah.
2: Like when I went up there a couple of weeks back, it just kind of blurred right through. Before I knew it, I was done.
1: Well, you'd be happy to know, Steve, the MTA got fully funded, so.
2: All yes, right. That's really good.
0: We're going to have a whole new fleet of beautiful, beautiful buses.
2: Well, I don't think they're going to do a fleet because
0: that
2: I couldn't even tell you how astronomically high that would cost for, you know, that. They poured a lot of money into the buses that they have right now.
0: Well,
3: I think they're
0: what,
3: beautiful.
2: They're great. They're comfortable.
0: I'm old enough to have gone through, I'll tell you, this is the third cycle of buses that
1: the
0: I've
1: silver
0: had.
1: Bus, the silver ones?
0: I remember the old ones, right? The old stinky, I mean, they went forever. I mean, you knew you didn't want to get behind one of
1: those
0: things.
1: Where they turn the thing?
0: Yeah.
1: By hand?
0: Yes. So when I was a little kid, I'd be like, oh, stinky bus.
1: Yeah, I
2: missed that round of buses. I came in.
0: Yeah, because it was
2: with
0: so
2: the,
0: long
2: the blue ones, the blue and white ones.
0: Yeah, that's right.
1: That was the next one.
0: Those are the great ones, Steve. I call them the great buses of the...
2: But they still
3: had the exhaust up on top.
0: Yeah.
2: And they still had to change the sign by hand, you know, from the inside
0: of
2: the bus.
0: Oh, yeah. They had a crank thing.
2: Yeah, they had a crank thing. Right.
0: I took those buses. Now, those buses were, I mean...
1: That's good.
0: I mean, no...
1: Off to the mall.
0: Do they still have one of those buses in the garage?
2: I think they have one or two stored away somewhere.
0: Wouldn't that be something? We get our hands on that.
1: I'd like to get one of those turn things, like one of the turn signs. Valley Taylor, heading up to the mall.
0: Well, this thing has something to do with the MTA.
1: Yeah. That did?
0: Yeah. So, I mean, who knows?
1: That's cool.
0: But, I mean, I don't know if it was from the old stinky buses, but they were diesel, right? These were probably from, I don't know, early 60s. They lasted forever.
1: I remember sprinting from

0: from Wong's all the way. Remember where you had to get the bus, Amerskeg Bank?
1: Oh, yeah.
0: Right?
1: Oh, yeah.
0: And you'd sprint, and like, oh, my God, I'm not going to make it. And then I make it and get on, and I don't have exact change. The guy would make you get off. Oh, no. Go to the bank and get change. Right? I don't know what it was, 50 cents maybe back then?
1: Probably, yeah.
0: Right?
1: So I know what you mean.
0: You'd have a buck, and the guy wouldn't give you change. You'd be like, nope, off. And you're like, oh, no, I'm going to miss it. And you run inside. And
1: I almost got stuck out, so... Me and my friend in the neighborhood when we were little, we used to call him Little Mike. And so we walked downtown. I'm like, oh, I'll just go take a bus ride. We'll just do the loop. So we went out to like St. A's or something like that, right?
0: Yeah.
1: And so the guy stops. He goes, yeah.
0: Get up.
1: This is the last
0: end of the line.
1: I don't even know where the hell I was.
2: St. A's, that would have been the number six run.
1: I didn't know where I was. I mean, I was pretty young. And then I'm like, well, we thought.
0: Downtown.
1: And he goes, don't do that again.
0: Yeah.
1: I'm like, what do you mean don't do that again? This is great. Took a ride on the bus.
2: And you paid for it, so.
1: Yeah, only one way, I guess. I
0: was it a round trip?
1: Yeah. I remember, a lot of bus rides back in the day, right? You know, I'm going to say eighth grade and ninth grade, you know, boom, even after school, running down there, off to the mall, take 45 minutes to get there. You get to hang out for an hour or two before the last bus.
0: Yeah.
1: Would bring you home. Crazy.
0: Yeah, there was one that would pick up right on the corner of Auburn. So I only had to walk half a block.
1: Did I ever ask you this, Judy? Did you ever work in the mall?
3: Oh, yeah.
1: Oh, really? At the Amerskeg there?
3: Oh, at the big mall. I worked in the Bedford Mall.
1: Oh, okay.
3: I worked at the cinema for years.
1: Really? No, yeah. I mean, this is new to me.
3: Yeah, really? Oh, wow. Yeah, for years. Yeah.
2: I probably saw you then.
3: Yeah, probably.
1: I saw Batman there in 1989. Do you remember?
3: Probably not. I think Michael Keaton. I think I was a little bit too old by then.
1: Oh, okay. 89?
3: Yeah, I was probably working there.
1: So
3: I started
1: hot.
3: There when I was 16.
1: Yeah, that was a big movie opening.
3: I don't know when that was. Whatever year. 58 plus 16 is.
1: Yeah, well, I mean, how old was that mall there? I mean, when did that...
3: It was fairly new, I mean.
1: Right.
3: It was still cool.
1: Late 60s, early 70s, that opened up?
3: Yeah. Yeah.
1: That was a sweet mall.
3: I have to do the math on my phone.
0: Did I see another one was closing somewhere? Another mall?
1: Well, I know the Steeplegate closed.
0: The Steeplegate, yeah.
3: 1974, I started there. Wow. I probably worked there till probably 79.
1: No kidding.
2: Okay, then I wouldn't have seen you there. No, I didn't come to Manchester till 1980.
3: Yeah, so I was young. That was one of my first jobs.
1: Never been the same, Steve, since you got here.
3: You're 1980s with, changed, right?
1: Happy Wheels. You jumped right into Happy Wheels.
2: Yeah, about 2-3 months after I landed up here from Nashua.
1: How much does it cost to take the bus, Steve?
2: $2. Or if you're senior 65 and older, it's a dollar.
1: I think it used to be like 35 cents.
0: Yeah.
1: Maybe even a quarter.
0: It was definitely a quarter at one time.
1: They should bring that back now that we have this budget passed.
0: Oh. Wouldn't that tick off some people? We're not making revenue.
1: I'm not paying for them to get out of here. You know.
0: Back then, it was a service for people. That's the way they thought.
1: Oh,
0: now really? it's a problem.
1: No, a lot of people used to. I mean, please.
0: Yeah. You know, it should still be called a service for people.
2: Yeah,
1: well, it is. Don't most cities have buses?
3: Well, it's partly a service. It's a public private partnership basically, because if it wasn't, it would be revenue generating,
0: right?
3: And then it wouldn't be part of the city. I think anything that's part of the city is a service.
0: Well,
3: that's the point of public government, sense. Right?
1: Yeah.
3: Right.
0: Yeah. Some of the goofy people like to, you know, oh, look at the bus is empty. You know, they don't understand.
2: Yeah.
1: Why don't you take 8 hours and ride the bus the whole day?
0: It takes some forward thinking to kind of understand things. And sometimes, you know,
2: Right.
0: It's hard for people.
2: Yeah, like I said, I mean, there's through the course of the day, there's an ebb and flow because you have your block of times, people going to work, and then you have your block later in the day, people coming home. Yeah. And during the day, you have the sporadic to heavier ridership, depending on the day, people just going out, running errands, going to appointments, and whatever else.
0: Right.
3: These are the same people that get annoyed when restaurants close midday and don't open till night.
1: Right.
3: Well, why aren't they open? I want to come in at 3.
0: Right.
3: We're open all day, by the way.
1: You are open all day.
3: Very few restaurants do what we do.
1: You are, we'll call that full-blown open.
3: Full-blown open.
1: Right.
3: Yeah. Yep.
1: Fantastic. Speaking of that, I mean, you're a little late this month.
3: I know.
1: But that's all right. But you've been busy.
3: Well,
1: you had the taco tour.
3: We had the taco tour, which is killer. It's so much fun, but it's a lot of work.
1: You know, you just had a big weekend with Journey here, right?
3: Yeah, and next weekend's high school graduations. So it's been one thing after another. It's been really great. Actually, business has been picking up, so we're very, very, very, very happy. Or relieved, one or the other. I don't know what emotion it is anymore.
1: All right. Well, we have someone on the line here. Good morning.
4: Hey, guys. It's Duke. How are you?
3: Hi, Duke.
4: Hey,
1: what's going on?
2: Duke.
4: Hey, Judy. Nice seeing you Sunday, my friend.
3: Nice seeing you.
1: Yeah.
4: Big hug on the way in, big hug on the way out.
3: Yeah.
4: My friends say, Duke, you've lived here a couple years. We've been here all our life, and you would think that you were the one that lived here your whole life, and we just moved up here.
1: Really?
4: So, and I know Matt would say, Duke doesn't shut up and all that. And all in good fun.
1: Yes.
4: You know, the other thing you hear people complaining about, and I was there yesterday, complaining about pharmacies shutting between 1:30 and 2. You would think that's the end of the world. How dare these people eat? How dare that they have to use the bathroom? It's like... Guys, by this time, everybody knows that most, if not all, pharmacies close between 1:30 and 2. So work around it, my man. I mean, you know.
0: I'm the guy that pulled up to the drive-thru.
4: About the booing that was taking place, right? It reminded me of that Seinfeld episode where Jerry gets heckled and he decides to go down to the woman's work and boo her and heckle her. So we should all get together, go down and find out where these people work. Boo them, and we could have the Ink Link do a nice article on us. So,
1: yeah.
4: Main reason I called today was yesterday was class day here at Central.
1: Oh yeah.
4: And I'll do this without getting too emotional. I hope the tributes. Mayor was there. Some staff. A lot of the school board. A couple aldermen. One not particularly nice, but I'm not going to get political. But the tributes to Abby Jem were, I mean, tough to sit through, but wonderful, you know, that they happened. You know, you had the chair up front that they saved for her with roses on them, and
1: yeah.
4: it was hard on one hand, but freaking awesome on the other hand. So
1: that's a tough.
4: See a bunch of kids crying, man,
1: They had a tough year.
4: It rips your guts out. It's one thing to be a little upset yourself, but when you hear a bunch of kids sobbing, it's like, I don't care how hardened you are. I don't care if you're the type that doesn't cry during a, you know, St. Jude's Children's Hospital commercial. I know those people. But yesterday, you know, you could have been like one of the least emotional people in the world, and it was tough and it was beautiful. So it was kind of like the final tribute. We'll remember her forever. But it was that final tribute where everyone's together and the seniors who you know, last time on campus was yesterday. So I just wanted to throw that out there. And, you know, it was a wonderful remembrance. She got quite a few awards. You know, there were people that had to pick up the slack with a couple months to go in the school year. So a wonderful teacher became the yearbook advisor, which Abby was. And Abby was the senior class advisor. Somebody had to pick that up. It was a lot of work.
1: I'm sure.
4: But everyone stepped up, and I'm sure she's looking down, proud as heck, that everyone came together and pulled this off. So I just wanted to make mention of her. I know you guys knew her well. And I hope you all have a wonderful day.
1: All right. Thank you, Duke. That's very nice. Thank you.
0: Wow.
1: Wow. Yeah, that's tough, you know.
0: Yeah, I can see that happening. I can, but, you know, like we talk about, as long as you keep someone alive and keep talking about them, they're still around, you know.
1: Oh, absolutely. You know who said that? Because we're coming up on T's anniversary, you know, I really had a hard time with that. And his wife, she must have been listening to the show one morning, and he's like, he's not gone. He's still there. He's still with, and told me how much he loved me. Kelly, they have an unfinished T on Facebook. Used to do these thing called T-isms. And he was making one. It's unfinished.
0: It's
1: a hard thing.
0: Yeah, it really is. But you know, if you can be remembered like that and kind of revered, isn't that like something?
1: That's a legacy.
0: I don't know. I just look back at some of these guys that I know that have passed, like, Danny Duval comes to mind.
1: I hear about Danny Duval.
0: Oh, my God. He was somebody
1: that's a legacy, right?
0: As a coach, like, I really looked up to him.
1: Yeah, like, a lot of people, I mean.
0: And I knew him really well, too, you know. And that was the same type of deal as T, almost.
1: Talking about Danny Duval is Louie's going to call now. He's going to talk for like an hour.
0: Louis goes back. Louis talks about, you know, Danny's playing days. Like,
1: yeah, of course.
0: And that's a different Danny to me. It was how he affected the youth of the city.
1: Right.
0: And the ones that needed it the most. Yeah. And that's what inspired me to, like, go coach at West.
1: Yeah.
0: Because at the time, when I coached at West, they really needed somebody there that was going to step in and not just, you know, okay, we're running this play. No, it's way more than that. And he was the one that, you know, inspired me about that, because I would see him all the time, constantly, with kids in his car. And these are kids that really needed someone, you know?
1: No, absolutely.
0: And that's what, you know, and again, T's in the same boat. You know, those guys are legendary. And as long as And Abby will be too. Abby
1: remembered at
0: Central, forever. You know, it's like, as long as that happens, if somebody mentions my name after I go, I'll be a happy guy, you know.
1: I'll be remembered for fart sounds and
3: that was something I was gonna say is I think in this new world of you used to bite your nails when you were 15 and everybody, you know, shames you for the rest of your life and kicks you out of politics or kicks you out of your job for doing one thing.
0: Yeah.
3: That right. They forget that people are human and that people have flaws, but there's good in people. So you can have flaws and be extraordinary at the same time.
1: Thank you, Judy. Yep. Thank you.
3: So Peter, your farts are okay.
1: All right. Yes, all right.
2: And you heard it first here.
1: Very nice. So, we got a couple of seconds before we do take a little break. So I want to talk about this before we get into your, get into your summer menu. Tell us about the picnic baskets. These are pretty cool, right?
3: Yeah. Well, people seem to love them.
1: Real people are coming in for them. Huh?
3: Yeah. It's a funny thing when you just do something.
1: And it's all cutesy, wrapped up in like a real picnic thing.
3: Well,
1: right?
3: it's a little box with a handle, and you could just bring it out and have a picnic. So it's everything in it is cold. So you can't just order anything off the menu. There are certain sandwiches like tuna fish or chicken salad or turkey or ham, anything that's cold. And we have pasta salad, house salad, or Caesar salad. So you have a wrap. Oh, the other thing you can get is instead of a wrap, you can get just like a side of chicken salad with carrot and celery sticks if you don't eat bread.
1: Now, your regular old pasta salad, what is that like?
3: Oh, my God. It's so good.
1: Really? Okay.
3: I think...
1: What is the juice on it? You know what I'm talking about.
3: Yeah,
0: it could be a secret.
1: Is it a dressing? I want
3: there,
1: yeah.
3: There, so it's a traditional pasta salad, but I think what makes it just a little bit different is they put a little bit of balsamic vinaigrette dressing in it. So it gives it just a little bit of different tang or something. Yeah. It's just so phenomenally good. And it's just the right portions of, you know, not too much celery or whatever, you know. It's just really, really good.
1: Buzz, would you eat anything with balsamic vinegar in it?
0: No, but I can tell you that my wife's mouth is watering listening to that. Because she loves pasta salad.
3: Does she?
0: Oh, yeah. So,
3: and then you get a refresher. Also, like a little mocktail.
1: Do you put any kind of olives or anything in there?
3: No.
1: Okay, thank God.
0: That was against olives.
3: I'm going to look up the recipe for you.
1: Well, I mean, I don't want to give it away because we want people to come in and have it.
3: I'm going to go to Diz's for a burger. You can make that at home.
1: You're right.
2: Yeah, but some places just do a burger so good.
3: Right.
2: That it's like, okay. Do I want to make my own, or do I want to have this really incredibly good
1: Mike Doyle says
2: item, you know?
1: The Gringo Burger at Margaritas in Manchester.
0: That's his fave.
1: It's the best burger in
0: That's his fave, huh?
1: Yeah.
3: Okay, wow. So here's what's in the pasta salad.
1: Thank you.
3: Cavatappi pasta, which is the...
1: I know what you're talking about. Yeah.
3: Celery, red onions, cucumbers, red peppers, mozzarella cheese, mayonnaise, basil, salt and pepper, and balsamic vinaigrette. And it's just perfect amounts. So like, I can't even stress enough. Like, just taste it. Just try it.
1: Try it out, right?
3: Yeah. Even if you're not a pasta... or a pasta salad lover. It's just try it someday.
1: I didn't grow up eating pasta salad. It was only when I went to France, you know, I realized everyone else in the planet was eating pasta salad. Every other family I went to, like, you know, you go somewhere with them, it's like, oh, they brought pasta salad. I'm like, what the hell is this? I didn't even know what it was.
3: We eat mostly potato salad at our house.
1: I don't even think, well, I mean, maybe a little bit of that. Yeah. I mean, I think we just ate potatoes.
3: Yeah.
0: Yeah. Me too.
1: Did you eat pasta salad?
0: I never knew what it was. I never knew what that
1: right.
0: was.
1: Right, and then you go coming. Somewhere, I'm like, I don't know if I like this.
0: No.
1: Oh, it's cold. All right, let's take a quick little break, Judy, and keep that thought. We'll be right back.
5: 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Call us at 250-6007. It's the morning show.
6: Good morning, Manchester. Here's Peter

0: So yeah. All right, Judy, back to the menu.
1: So the picnic box is $15.
0: That's great. And you go over, can you take it to the park?
1: Yeah.
0: Take it anywhere you want, right?
1: You can take it anywhere you want to. Yes.
0: That's pretty cool.
1: Yep. It's been pretty popular.
0: All right. That's a good, that's a neat idea.
1: Well, it just gives you a reason. You know what I mean? Like, you could always order anything from Diz's and walk over to the park if you wanted to.
0: Yeah.
1: But if you say, hey, guys, let's all go and get a picnic box and we'll go over and have a picnic. It just sounds more fun.
0: All right. We're thinking about sometime this summer doing a show in the afternoon.
1: That would be
0: at the 2 to 4, the 2 to, you know, like the replay hour.
2: Yeah.
1: That would be fun.
0: Because sometimes, you know, nobody's around at 7. You know what I mean, though? There's nobody around.
1: It would be fun.
0: All right. So what else do we have?
1: Well, we have the new Yappy Hour menu, which is a patio seating all dog day long.
0: That sounds like Carol came up with that.
1: No, actually.
0: That sounds, are you sure?
1: Yeah.
0: Was Carol around when you guys?
1: No. Oh, okay. No. We, this is for dogs.
0: Oh.
1: Our dog friends on our patio. So we have Bark Bites, which are grilled chicken bites. We have Bark Fest, which is 2 scrambled eggs with bacon.
0: So you're encouraging dogs.
1: Well, out on our patio, we always
0: say. Oh, on the patio.
1: Yeah.
0: They don't hang around inside.
1: No.
0: Okay.
1: We have Patio Paws, which is a turkey on a brioche bun. We have Sit Stay Supper, which is scrambled hamburger patty. We have Chow Hound Choice, which is steak bites with rice and broccoli. That's for the heavy hitters. And then our upgrades, get it? Our cheddar cheese, rice, broccoli, 3 carrot sticks, or 6 blueberries. And we have Lickety Splits for dessert, ice cream and whipped cream.
0: Okay.
1: And then we say, bon appetit.
0: Wait, hold on. I'm not sure I get the joke.
2: Boner.
1: Bon appetit. Not bon appetit.
0: Bone. Oh, a dog bone.
1: Bon
0: appetit. Oh, that was a dog menu?
2: Yeah. Can I order any of that?
0: Because I would eat.
1: I'll tell you when it comes out. It's regular.
2: There's
1: food.
2: A couple of those things I would eat.
1: It comes in a dog bowl, though. That's the only copy.
2: That's all right. What's
0: wrong with that?
2: It's okay.
1: Actually, you
2: that's
1: can.
2: That's the ketchup.
1: You can, and this is what I tell people, and people just don't seem to get it. You can order anything you want through the design your own. Right. I always have like a rice bowl, like rice with a little bit of the steak bites, some diced tomatoes, and cider ranch dressing. You know what I mean? Because I'm a very plain eater. You and I eat very similarly.
0: Yeah.
1: So we do that. You can do that anytime you come to Diz's.
0: Hmm. Buzz brought his own ketchup to his vacation.
2: I'm sneaky. I had a little bag with salt and ketchup in it.
1: Yeah, good thinking.
0: All right, but that sounds that's pretty cool.
1: Yeah.
0: Bring your dogs out on the patio.
1: Yep.
0: All right, what else do we have on there?
1: We have, so this is our monthly menu for June. We have Greek chicken empanadas, which are crispy empanadas stuffed with spinach, feta, and seasoned ground chicken.
0: No olives, though, right?
1: No olives. Served with crema. So that is, I had them the other day. They're delicious.
0: I don't think Buzz is going to have anything with...
1: No, feta cheese.
2: That's a Karen order.
1: Yeah.
0: Right. Was, no feta cheese really for you, right?
2: No.
0: Oh, it's so good.
1: We have an Italian Cobb salad.
0: There's nothing better than feta.
1: I love feta. Do you like Italian Cobb salad? It's like having an Italian
0: sub. I don't even know what it is.
1: Italian sub in a bowl, basically.
0: A Cobb salad? That's what that is?
1: Lettuce with salami, ham, mozzarella cheese, diced egg, tomato, green olives, pepperoncinis, and Italian dressing.
2: You can hold the olives, Peter. It's okay.
1: Yeah, you can hold the olives.
0: You can pick them off.
1: You could just not order them. You could say, no olives,
0: no
1: please.
0: No olives, please.
1: Right. And this the next one has been a really big hit for some reason. Everybody's been ordering, has been flying off the shelves. Turkey slaw stack, which is turkey, Swiss, and coleslaw with Thousand Island dressing on grilled rye bread.
0: Are we still in the dog menu?
1: No, this is for you. have a Cajun shrimp bowl, just seasoned Cajun shrimp served over rice with corn, salsa, avocado, fresh cilantro, and crema. And then we have barbecue pork kebabs, which look amazing. I haven't tasted them yet, which is barbecue pork tenderloin skewers with mushrooms, onions, red peppers served over rice.
0: That sounds good.
1: And for dessert, because it's June, we have our rainbow cake back. I don't know if you remember it from last year, but it's unbelievable.
0: Really? It's a rainbow.
1: It's so big, and it's all different colors. It's beautiful.
0: Oh, for Pride Month.
1: Yeah, for Pride Month. And it's so, so good. So good. So that's that on. Oh, and, you know, we always have a new seasonal drink menu. And we are featuring a getaway flight this month on our seasonal menu. So that's been extremely popular, which is, let's see, I got to get that one. It's patio punch, summer sangria, blueberry bellini, and a Hugo spritz. The flight. So it's been very, very popular.
0: That sounds popular.
3: Yeah.
0: I don't know if I would get spritz, though. I mean, I don't think I do spritz.
1: No.
0: I'll have the lemon spritzer.
1: Well, see, you don't even have to say that. You just say, give me a getaway flight.
0: I'll take a getaway flight.
1: Yeah.
0: Yeah.
1: Yeah, we figure, you know, it's summer. Sometimes you just need to get away.
3: Yep.
0: Make it a double. Oh man, do we know now? Is that so? That's the Shining Stars this month.
1: Yeah, and the only other thing I have is what we do each day of the week during the week, Monday through Thursday. Our new little things. We kept the Monday night light bites, which is the light menu. Chicken tender Tuesdays. So we kind of kept that.
0: What they're really called, but go ahead.
1: Yeah, the Peter White. Chicken tenders. Right. And so if you come in on Tuesday night, you get a free side of fries with that. We have the Ink Link drink night, which is tonight, which means that we extend the drink happy hour, not the appetizer happy hour, but the drink happy hour till 7 o'clock till we close. And if you see Carol Robidoux in the restaurant and talk to her, she'll give you a special prize.
0: Really?
1: Yeah. So I think that's fun.
0: Wow.
1: And then Thursday, we have City Lights Thursday nights, and all appetizers and cocktails are $10.
0: Wow, that sounds good.
1: Mm-hmm.
0: All right.
1: You know, some fun stuff for the summer.
3: Yeah.
0: Now, I noticed on Taco Tour Day, you were wearing the shirt with my name on the back.
1: Yes, I was.
0: I didn't even know these existed. I've always seen these. I've only seen the Eric Lesniak version.
1: Really?
0: Yeah.
1: Oh, every year we had special events.
0: Who's on this one now? Is so and so on it also? Is he on the same shirt?
1: I don't
0: remember so and so.
1: I don't know. I wonder.
0: Is that the shirt?
1: I don't know.
0: Steve, can you read these? I know you. Can you read those, or you want Bounce to do it?
4: Got it.
2: Can I read what?
3: All right. Tom Moore, Stephanie Moria, Phil Brooke.
0: All right, let's slow down here. Who's that first one?
1: Tom Moore was a DJ. He was a father of one of our servers.
0: All right. Tom, very good. Stephanie Moore. Yeah, I mean, they're just the best anyway.
1: Yes.
3: And there's some guy named Peter White. I have no idea who he is.
0: Am I right under the Philbrooks?
3: Yeah, you are.
0: Okay, good. I'm glad.
1: In company.
0: That makes me happy. Who's after me?
3: Let's see. Magnum PI and Lookalike Contest.
0: Okay, all right.
1: Which, you know, could be one and the same.
0: Right, mm-hmm. I could, I don't know.
3: Backyard Barbecue.
0: Okay, that's cool.
3: Masks and Mimosas.
0: Ooh.
3: Masquerade Ball.
0: All right, wow.
3: Alice in Wonderland.
0: All right. Are there any more people, though? There wasn't enough room for so-and-so. Yeah.
3: Who done it? Probably the bartender. Stolen Drink.
1: We had a...
3: Nightmare on the Elm Real Street. Elm Street.
0: Check, yeah.
1: Can you see?
3: Yeah. This is Thanksgiving. This is Thanksgiving supper, and have yourself a merry little
1: Bismuth.
3: Oh. Bismuth.
0: So-and-so didn't even make, they didn't have room, did you?
1: Well, I think it was a different year.
0: Oh, you sure?
1: Yeah.
3: Cool, sure. And I'd just like to say one really quick thing here. I want to personally thank you for the row of reserve seats that you gave us for the taco tour.
1: Oh, you guys are welcome.
3: That was absolutely awesome.
0: Steve, I got there 4 hours early, and I had to save the seat.
3: Then why did we all have little plaques with our names on them?
0: Well, because, Steve, it was a joke. That's why. All right.
1: No, it's great. I love having you guys. And, it's a two-way street. You guys are always great to us. So you got to have something in return for that. That to me is... I think people underestimate how much fun that window is during events.
3: It's great. Or any given day for that
1: any
3: matter.
1: Given day, right. But events, it makes it so much more fun.
0: Because I'm one of those people that would be like, hey, look at this guy.
2: That was perfect for that.
1: But it's nice because you can sit and then you can go out and then you can come back because it's reserved for you.
0: It reminds me, by the way, that if you're down here walking around downtown, you know, it's hot out. I get it. But keep your shirt on, too. I've seen a couple of, skins out there. Some guy walking around the north end. I'm like, buddy, come on. I don't know.
3: That's every summer downtown.
2: Oh, yeah.
1: Yeah.
0: I know, but what? Ew. I mean.
1: Ew.
0: Yeah.
1: We're eating and looking at you.
3: Yeah.
0: Oh, cool snake, man.
1: Hey, we don't have too many snake guys anymore.
0: No, but we used to.
1: Yeah, we used to.
0: Some characters.
1: That was so embarrassing. Let's see. It was when my daughter was 16. So, early 90s, maybe. When Manchester was down doing one of its dips before the Phoenix Rise again.
0: Oh, yeah.
1: I had a exchange student working for me from Paris. And there was an event downtown and it was a lady that was singing in French, da, da, da. So I brought her down and I figured, oh, that will be nice. Literally the lady singing.
0: Really?
1: Us two and a guy with no shirt and a snake around his neck. It was so embarrassing. No,
0: I think the caller we're about to talk to wears his shirt usually when he's downtown, but I don't know. Maybe on a hot day. Good morning.
4: Yeah, I keep my shirt on downtown. No question about it. But I don't have a Peter White shirt. I've been very interested. That is, I turned on the truck and was driving. You have the great Judy Window with you, correct?
0: Yes, we do.
1: Hi.
4: And I have to refer to her because I learned something recently. She is the Reverend Judy Window.
0: Oh, really?
4: And
1: well, I used
4: she
1: to be a
4: conducted,
1: JP.
4: She married a good friend of mine from the working world, Rick Searle and his wife. I don't know his wife.
1: Yep, Tracy.
4: But,
1: I actually
4: world, and I just learned that about a month ago. And I said, one of these days, I'm going to catch her on the Peter White show. So Rick Searle says hello. We're somewhat working together on a project in Derry. What a great man he is.
1: Oh, he is. So, I actually introduced them to each other.
4: Story even gets better.
1: Yeah, exactly. Tracy.
4: Judy married them. I'm correct with that.
1: Yes,
4: right?
1: Yes. Tracy used to work. We used to work together.
0: Really?
1: And she was looking, for a partner or somebody. And I said, well, what are the three things you're looking for? And she said, a man with a beard, a truck, and a dog. And I'm like,
0: all right.
1: I might know somebody.
4: Well, just, it's almost every time you're talking to somebody, you learn more about the great Judy Window. So another great thing about her.
1: Oh, thank you, Dan.
4: So.
0: Alderman O'Neill.
4: Judy, we need breakfast. We need Diz's breakfast.
1: Yeah, we have breakfast every day.
4: I know
1: there's
4: only so many hours in a day.
1: But we have it every day, all day long, from 11 to 7 at night.
4: Okay. Anyway. I am stuck in this rut with I got to go at 7 or 8 o'clock in the morning for breakfast.
1: Oh, I know. I'm sorry. Yeah.
4: I won't call it a rut because Matt and I share many of the same likes with our breakfast places. But
1: Well,
4: but I just wanted to call in. I haven't heard Judy on in a little while. I missed her.
0: Yeah.
4: I just wanted to call in and say, I just learned that from Rick about a month ago, and the Reverend Judy Window. So.
0: All right.
1: Thank you.
4: And I would like, you know, if there's one of these Peter White shirts, I would wear that with great pride.
0: Well, yeah, I think they're
1: sold out.
0: I will try to get going.
1: I think they're sold out.
0: I think I have a couple different ones. I have one that says, Save Peter White.
4: Save Peter White?
0: Yeah, just in case something ever happens to me.
4: as you know, don't discriminate against larger people. So hopefully it's some larger sizes.
1: Oh, we definitely. Well, I mean, Dan, come on, look at me.
4: But yeah, and I won't even say, you know, even threaten that I'd wear a shirt. You know?
1: Oh yeah.
4: I won't even bring that up. Whatever you refer to him as. So
0: so and so.
4: So and so shirts. But Judy, thanks for I'm never in your restaurant enough, but the times I've been in it, I've always gone home with and got two or three more meals out of it because your portions right. are so big.
1: Thank you.
0: Well, that's if Bill Barry's not trying to get his hands on your leftovers.
4: All right, be good, everyone. Stay cool.
1: Bye.
0: All right, thank you.
4: Thanks.
0: Oh, man.
1: So the interesting thing about Rick and Tracy, besides that I introduced them and I married them and I worked with Tracy and I also worked with Rick, is when we had our big event where people were buying tickets to win the $3,000 trip, they had come in on Tracy's birthday one time and bought tickets and they won.
0: Wow. No kidding. Wow.
1: Isn't that weird?
2: Yeah. Wow.
1: You know, out of all the people that win, I was... so happy, you know. I mean, it's nice when people that you know win.
0: No,
3: probably meant to happen.
1: Yeah.
0: Now I want to find out what was announced yesterday at the Rex Theater. Do we know?
1: Yeah.
0: I figured
1: I
0: you're
1: it.
0: In the know.
1: Okay. Right,
0: hold on a second.
2: Oh wow.
0: Wait, now, okay.
2: This is big because we've been waiting.
0: This is big.
1: Oops. Oh no. Oh no.
0: You have
1: it. It got half.
0: Yeah, it's like
1: it got half. Clicked off, sorry. Let me see if I can find it again.
0: I
1: took
0: know.
1: A picture of it, and then...
2: The suspense is killing me.
0: I know, I can't.
3: Yeah.
1: Oh, jeez. I'm sorry.
2: Do you have any Jeopardy music?
0: I you want to hear the Jeopardy theme? You want to hear the Jeopardy? Or do you want to hear the song Jeopardy by Greg Kinn? I just found Jeopardy.
2: No, the Weird Al. I like the Weird Al one.
1: Oh, my gosh.
0: I lost on Jeopardy.
2: Yeah.
1: That's terrible. I took a picture of it this morning, but it's all cut off.
0: Really?
1: Yeah.
0: See, they're doing something. They're trying to hide it from us. They're trying to keep us in the dark for some reason. Because
1: all right, I'm working on it.
0: I'm not going to say anything bad about whoever it is, because it's going to be great just to have some music outside. So,
3: yep.
1: That's going to be awesome.
0: Maybe that's why we're being kept in the dark, because I get so critical.
2: Yeah.
0: Right. I'm not going to do it.
2: I don't know. I couldn't find it anywhere either.
1: It was announced this morning.
2: Well, it was announced last night, right?
1: Yeah.
2: But
1: we used to have it.
2: So why didn't somebody post it?
0: We used to have an inside track.
2: Yeah.
0: Now
1: holy
0: we're being kept,
1: moly,
0: now
1: this
0: we're being,
1: is so annoying.
0: We're being kept in the dark. In our little room here.
2: I mean, Carol must know, right?
1: Carol? Yeah, they must know. It was hard. Carol was at a publisher's crawl in Concord.
0: Yeah,
1: I was at
0: crawl,
1: my
0: right?
1: fifth,
0: was,
1: yeah, pub crawl.
0: Yeah,
1: and I was, my 50th class reunion meeting was exactly the same time. I think Andy was going to go, but also he had to go to the other big meetings at City Hall. So there was a lot going on yesterday. I will find this if it kills me.
0: Yeah. I was really excited to find out, Judy.
1: I'm sorry. I'm disappointing you.
0: No, no, it's all right. I mean, someone might know. I hope, you know, I mean, I really hope it's something we can all go enjoy.
1: Yes. Wouldn't that be nice? I to be really honest, I'm old though. I didn't know anybody.
3: No, you're not.
1: I didn't know any of the people.
0: All right.
1: All right. still looking.
0: Okay.
1: All right. I'll get it eventually.
0: All right. Well, I gotta say, our friend so and so is
1: what about?
0: He thinks he's being made a villain of, and I'm not trying to do that.
1: All right, I found it.
0: In the real world, old so and so is an all right guy.
1: He's an awesome guy.
0: He really is.
1: He is.
0: He should come back in.
1: You guys are just oil and vinegar. That's all.
0: No. I think he just. I don't know.
1: Oil and vinegar. Yeah. They taste great together, but they need to be separated most of the time.
0: No, we have a great time together. We laugh, you know. So.
1: All right. Do you want to know?
0: Okay.
1: July 9th.
0: Don't tell me it's okay. July 9th.
2: He wants to know, but he doesn't want to know.
0: Okay, July 9th. Anyone have any guess? Now, Judy, do we know these bands?
1: Me? I don't.
0: You don't know them.
1: But that's okay.
0: Steve, I bet you can't wait to find out.
3: I'm just itching to hear this.
0: Do you have any idea?
2: No.
0: All right.
3: Could be anybody.
0: Do you know any of these bands?
1: No.
0: Okay, that's okay. Let me write that down there. That's a hit.
1: But am I their demographic? No.
0: True.
1: And do I like music enough to know these people? No. So I don't think I'm a good litmus
2: test. Judy's not a music person.
0: I don't like that we're being kept in the dark about it.
1: All right. Well, would you like me to?
0: Yes, please. Okay. Turn on the light, Judy.
1: July 9th, Dire Davis.
0: I thought you were going to say Dire Straits.
3: Yeah, I did.
1: Not
2: why.
1: I would have known that.
0: Oh.
1: All right.
0: Now, what is it?
1: Dire, D-Y-E-R. Davis.
0: All right. I'm going to give this down. I'm going to check these people out.
1: Okay.
0: All right.
1: July 16th. Gentlemen Brawlers.
0: Oh, sounds like a gentle.
1: And the picture looks like all girls. Oh, no, there's some guys in it, too.
0: Really? Brawlers? That sounds like a good time.
1: Yeah, it does.
0: All right.
1: July 23rd.
0: Okay. Crossing my fingers.
1: Dominic Marti, M-A-R-T-E.
0: All right, I'm not sure who that is.
1: Nope, me either.
0: And what's his last name?
1: Marti, M-A-R-T-E.
0: All right.
1: July 30th.
0: Whoa, there's four. Is there five?
1: Oh, there's all the way through September.
0: Oh, my God, this is going to be great. Okay.
1: July 30th, and I'm going to spell this one. K-Y-S-H. O-N-A. Kishona.
0: Okay. All right. Yeah, I can groove to them.
1: August 13th. Old Hat String Band.
0: Okay.
1: August 20th. Stephen Kellogg.
3: That one I know.
1: Okay. Do you?
0: Okay. You know somebody.
3: We had Stephen Kellogg and the Sixers out in the park before, and they're great live. High energy.
0: Right. I love his cereal.
1: August 27th.
2: Uh-oh.
1: Cuff Notes. K-U-F. Second word is K-N-O-T-Z. And Christine Ellis.
0: All right.
1: September 3rd. And I do know this one. Soggy Po' Boys.
3: Ah.
0: Okay.
1: So I do know
0: them. I've heard of them,
1: yeah,
0: I think.
1: They're really, very good.
0: Or I think I, or is, okay, yeah.
1: All right. I'm going to send this to you.
0: All right. So that's who we have. Yeah. All right. They did a great job, I guess. You know what I mean? Obviously.
1: This is going to be awesome, I think. You know?
0: Oh, I think it's going to be great. Just to have some excitement and down, you know what I mean?
1: Just to have music and that's just going to be wonderful.
0: Yeah.
1: Okay, here you go.
0: All right, thank you, Judy. Wow.
1: You're welcome.
0: Thank you. You could have told me you were going to send it to me before I wrote all those names down.
1: Technology, it's an amazing thing.
0: Yeah, man. Oh, we have Carol coming up at 8 o'clock. She's waiting in the wings right now, waiting for us to...
1: I probably stole her thunder. Maybe, because I haven't read the new Inkling News yet this morning.
0: Oh, the newsletter?
1: Yeah. I got up late. Somebody called out sick, blah, blah, blah, blah, you know. So that's why I was a little bit late.
0: Is that what it usually is, the newsletter? Blah, blah, blah? Or is
1: No, I love Carol's news. Are you kidding? That's where I get all my information.
0: I know.
1: No, everybody thinks I'm smart. But she always
0: sometimes has that little, you know, letter from the little blurb.
1: I love her.
0: She does those every day?
1: Every day. I love it. It's so inspirational.
0: Does she have one today?
1: I don't know because I didn't get to read it because I had to be here.
0: Where is it? What, do you have to look for it? I mean, is it
1: 6 o'clock? It comes out every morning at 6 o'clock.
0: Well, in the newsletter, right? Well, yep. Like I get the newsletter. Do I have to go to my email?
1: Yeah.
0: See, that's where I get lost. let's see. Email. All right. Let me see if I got the newsletter this morning. No, I didn't. I didn't, Carol. It didn't come to, Doya. Oh, there it is. The latest, I came in right at 7:03 this morning. All right, let's see. Oh, it's public. Oh, do you want to go to the publisher's corner real quick, guys?
3: Sure, why not?
0: Let's see. Oh, boy. It's a little long-winded this morning. It's not long-winded, but I mean, I think it's very good, Carol. I'm reading it real fast backwards right now. All right, yeah. Check it out, though. You can sign up, right? Did you read it this morning?
1: No.
0: Oh. Steve, have you read it?
3: I haven't.
0: Okay.
3: But I will at some point.
0: Yeah, definitely check it out. She's going to kill me because we are, I don't know. I didn't say anything bad, did I?
3: No.
0: Oh, all right. So I don't know about Matt. I mean, he said he was having a couple things this morning. Car problem. So he is, yeah.
2: His Jeep sounded rough yesterday.
0: You said that.
2: When we were all leaving. Yeah.
0: Hope he still has money left over after he spent all that, you know, got all those Hawaiian shirts. He's got like 30 of them.
1: I think that's awesome.
0: Yeah. He loves them.
1: It's nice when you like have a little thing that you're doing for yourself. Because it helps you just change your focus and you know, makes you happy every morning when you put on your nice shirt.
0: Now this is going to be great. I mean these I think that's going to be hopefully they get some you know. How do you feel being a business owner and them having like say food trucks over by the park?
1: Oh, I don't mind at all.
0: Yeah. Right.
1: Nope. Because there's
0: what about right in the sidewalk in front of your restaurant?
3: That's a different story.
2: That's the territory.
0: Okay. Yeah.
2: That's territorial.
1: That's why I think they did a really good job at Taco Tour this year because they parked all of the trucks down by where there isn't any restaurants. I mean, we pay a premium to be on Elm Street, even though COVID changed a lot of what happens on Elm Street. And so we're still paying a premium to be there. There's a lot less traffic than there was. And to have a food truck, you know, parked really close to you, you know, that doesn't have to pay those kind of prices.
0: Right.
1: I don't think that's very fair. But right. I love food trucks. I love them down by Arms Park. I love them down by Veterans Park or anywhere like that. I think it adds to the ambiance, to the flavor of the city.
0: Oh, absolutely.
1: It's just like people say to me, you know, all the restaurants downtown, are you worried about competition? I'm like, no. None of us are worried about that.
0: It's better to have more, like, you know what I'm saying? Because people will.
1: Everybody doesn't like the same thing, and you don't like doing the same thing every day. I mean, I don't know how many times I've sent people to other restaurants that we just weren't their jam. You know? It's fine. Hey, you'll come back, you know, when you want something that we offer. It's fine.
3: I have to say that is an incredibly great attitude to have.
1: Well, I mean, it's, first of all, there's no other choice. Second of all, we're all in the Downtown Business Collaborative, so we all cross-sell each other.
0: You get bad reviews, like Yelp reviews? I mean, Or, does anyone give you guys a hard time?
1: We have very few, and if you ever are... I mean, laying in bed at night and just want to scroll through my answers on them.
0: No, it's fun. No, but what I'm saying is, and it's not only you, it happens to everybody. You know, you know, a lot of restaurants.
1: No, very, very, very few.
0: I think sometimes that's tough because I think people are, well, people I think are more apt to go and write a bad review than a good review. Well,
1: we get,
0: you know, just don't go back there. That's all. If you don't, and you know, anywhere you don't like something, right?
1: Yeah, exactly.
0: You have to make a big stink about it, Steve.
1: Hey. You want to, is Carol waiting?
0: Yeah, I'm going to make her wait a little bit longer. I don't know if I'm ready for Carol yet.
1: All right, you want to hear one of our latest reviews?
0: All right, yeah.
1: Newest.
0: All right, let's do a review, okay. And then I'll Carol will be on.
1: This was a 5-star review a day ago by a man named Jim, who said, "We recently visited this restaurant before a concert." Excuse me. "And we're under a very tight time constraint. When I explained our situation to the owner, she was incredibly friendly, honest, and accommodating. Although she mentioned that the kitchen was extremely busy and we couldn't be guaranteed that our food would arrive in time, she still went out of her way to make us feel welcome. Our waitress was equally attentive and understanding of our schedule, ensuring everything moved as smoothly as possible. I ordered the buttermilk mac and cheese, and my wife ordered the hamburger. Both meals arrived with time to spare, and more importantly, they were absolutely outstanding. Ironically, the only downside to our experience was we had to rush through such a fantastic meal to make it to the concert on time. That's certainly not the restaurant's fault. In fact, it's a testament to how much we wished we could have lingered and enjoyed every bite. From the exceptional hospitality to the delicious food and outstanding service, this restaurant exceeded our expectations. We will absolutely be returning the next time, and the next time we make sure we'll allow ourselves enough time to fully enjoy the experience."
0: All right.
3: That's awesome.
1: It is. And there's a longer story on that, but they were very fun people. Mm-hmm. And I was a little bit snarky to them, so it was even more fun. And okay. They loved it. So
0: we're going to take a little break. We'll be right back with the very lovely Carol Robidoux.
5: 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You're listening to Peter White. 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It's the morning show.
6: From ManchesterInkLink.com, here's Carol Robidoux.
0: All right. Top of the hour. Good morning, Carol.
7: Good morning, Peter.
0: Yeah, good morning. Welcome. We've been sitting here talking about you and behind your back, and now we have you here.
7: Yeah, no, that's great. I was waving my arms like feverishly here, trying to get your attention. Nobody seemed to see me.
0: I saw you.
7: I was trying to say, you know,
0: you were ready?
7: Andy didn't post a story yet about the music thing because, as Judy pointed out, he had his hands full with the budget meeting.
0: Yeah.
7: But we did have access to it, and I did post it on our Facebook page.
0: Oh, good.
7: As a little, just to, you know, the link, and I posted it in the room for everybody, the Manch Music lineup page, which has a little bit about each act, and when you click on their names, it takes you to, you know, a little bit of a little snapshot, you know, a little preview. They all look great. As you said, we're just fortunate to have something like this. You know, it's going to be like an amazing week after week of music. And go Manchester.
0: Yeah, go Manchester. Yes.
7: Go Manchester.
0: Right, as we celebrate, 180 years?
7: Yeah, they're looking for volunteers. So if anybody is interested in being a roadie, perhaps, or just a behind-the-scenes kind of person, they're looking for volunteers every Thursday to bring this series to life. No experience necessary, just love of music.
0: All right.
3: I might be talking to you about that.
0: All right, Steve's interested.
7: So there is a sign-up link. I will put that also in the Facebook Live room for anybody that would like it. And Andy will have it, of course, when he recovers from the budget coma, which happens.
1: That was a busy day yesterday.
7: Yeah, very busy day for everybody. But, you know, it beats the alternative just sitting
1: That's
7: down.
1: That's right. In the basement we love it. Nothing. It's like back to the olden days when you had like three or four events to do every night. You know, you hopped around to the different events. And
0: well, I'm sure Saturday will be busy. You have all the different times, different schools.
1: Yeah. My gosh. It's going to be nice.
0: Good luck.
1: Thank you. Thank you.
0: It's good. All right, Carol, what else you got?
7: What else? Well, we don't have to talk about the budget, but we could talk about it. It's, I think Andy's picture is pretty telling. You know, there's some angry people looking, holding their vote no signs, but yet the board managed to get a little movement going. And so Ward 11 and Ward 12 aldermen, Norm Vincent and Kelly Thomas, voted for the Trisciani-Burkish compromise budget, which is how it made it to the finish line with 10 votes. Right. So, and my long-winded publisher's note.
0: Who says that?
7: I know it's a lot of words to comprehend.
0: Usually it's a nice little blurb so I can get on with my day. And that's like a, thesis.
7: Some people just like a little meme, you know, with like people dancing or something and then move on. Like we've become people with no
0: attention
7: span. But I just wanted to make the point in this morning's newsletter that, you know, you reap what you sow. Is that good enough for you? Like,
1: ooh,
7: I mean, that's clever. To the point. We reap what we sow. And, you know, if we want a budget that makes everybody happy, if we want a budget that makes common sense, if we want to make sure we've given tax breaks to elders and common sense, if we want to make sure

0: So my long-winded statement was really just a way of telling people.
1: I might have said it.
0: You did say it. You did say it. It's okay. I'm not mad. I'm just.
1: I know. I only said it. I mean, you know.
0: As a jumping off point. I'm all about the words.
1: I was saying. I wish it was a little longer. I wish it was a little longer. I was sad when it was over.
0: Me too. Yeah, I know. But the point is, it's up to us to get our aldermen on track. We gotta rein them in. It's about us. We're supposed to be in charge of everything, and I don't feel that we are. So,
1: well, right before the vote, I had a quick conversation with Kelly Thomas and Norm Vincent, and I think I'm the one that kind of swayed him. Yeah, nobody knows this. This is breaking news. I called him right before.
0: You're such an influencer, really. That's really amazing.
1: No, yeah. I don't know. I don't know either one of them, but I know they're very nice.
0: I don't know. I mean, you see the turnout, right? There's like people have been coming with their signs and their long-winded AI-generated statements or whatever they bring to the party. You know, person after person. We had 3 hours of public comment a week ago. But for the most part, we don't hear people advocating for things like, could we examine the school budget a little closer? Could we dig in here to the city budget and kind of like see if we can make some adjustments here? Like, it's
1: maybe find a little something in there for yours truly here.
0: it's just like tending a garden, you know. It really is.
1: I'm on good terms with Mayor Jay Ruay too. Maybe he's the guy to talk to before he signs any papers.
0: I just think we have to get away from the feeling of like I commend him for like taking that show on the road and going around ward by ward and talking to people. But we do have to figure out like if that is just a show of goodwill and listening, but not necessarily hearing, or are people heard, and then do those voices really add up in the end? I don't know if it ever is the will of the people. And that's something I'd like to understand better. Like, is democracy and is our government in the city of Manchester, is it really, do we really have some flex here? Or is it all like predetermined?
1: We're not doomed, Carol.
0: Okay. I didn't say we're doomed, but I think we just have to be more engaged. People have to wake up a little bit and pay attention more. Not just when it's like, you know, the dam is about to burst.
1: Right.
0: Please bring your signs out and spend 3 hours telling us what losers we are as leaders. Like, no, be engaged in a positive way all year round. Talk to your alderman, you know, like pay attention.
2: That's like,
0: I don't know,
2: having a heart attack and then going on a diet.
0: Mm. Yeah, it's and that's not bad. Like, at least you've woken up, you know. And at least you're going on the diet now, but I think it's a little bit like backwards. We don't, to have a really healthy city, we need to kind of look at it not negatively and not through a dark lens, but really.
1: I didn't realize you scolded me in the chat room, Carol. I didn't know.
0: Did I? How did I scold you?
2: No, oh, I'm gonna have
1: you can
2: to
1: say it's long winded. Or that it's food for thought, not a quick snack. Oh, that's what you were telling me. That's how
0: I was telling you how you could look at it. I was just giving you another way of looking at it.
1: I know, that's right.
0: You could say it's long-winded.
1: I'm not. I didn't mean long-winded. I'm never going to live that down now. You're never going to let me forget that.
0: I did not use a snarky voice when you I win. Said it. I was just saying it's food for thought, you know.
1: It is. It really is.
0: Snack, you know, I'll toss you a little, you know, a little candy.
1: A little breakfast snack.
2: Let me put a little caveat on that for you. Is he was trying to read it while we were talking. So
0: no, I get it.
2: Yeah, you know,
0: totally
2: having that's
0: fun
2: why.
0: With Peter, as usual.
1: No, I sometimes say the wrong things.
0: Nothing more and nothing less. It's okay. I expect nothing more.
1: I would never. Yeah, I mean, geez, I would never.
0: No, I know, Peter.
1: All right.
0: I know. It's okay.
1: All right. Are we?
0: All right.
1: Oh, we have a. All right. Do we have any more, Carol?
0: Well, I want to say it's New Hampshire today.

0: is New Hampshire Gives Day, I think.
1: All right.
0: The big anticipated, it's like a 24-hour blitz of
1: for
0: giving.
1: All nonprofits, right?
0: For all nonprofits, yeah. So you can go to newhampshiregives.org. You've got 8 hours and 46 minutes and 58 seconds to do so. When you click the Donate Now button, you can search for organizations.
1: Of course, just come on down and we'll send someone outside with a bucket and you can, yeah.
0: Yeah, I mean, there's tons and tons of nonprofits here. So depending on where your heart lies, you know, you can give.
1: You know where my heart lies. It still lies with the Majestic Theater, but.
0: Did you have a little spat with Robbio today?
1: Well, no, I said I was sorry. He felt like a villain today. I guess I made him feel like a villain.
0: Oh, what did you say? I didn't
1: say anything. I just said it's so-and-so, and then.
2: I don't know Robbio that well, but I can see that.
1: You can't say it. You can't.
2: I can't say his name.
1: I don't know. I mean, that's not his name. That's just his. Okay, go ahead. That's his.
2: Okay.
1: That's his nickname.
2: I don't know so-and-so that well. But I think that he doesn't take sarcasm, and a lot of people
1: he does
2: don't.
1: He loves sarcasm.
2: Well, I don't
1: just
2: know.
1: Except when it's aimed at him, hence the,
2: I don't know. I don't think he does. I don't think he likes your sarcasm. Baby award.
1: Yeah.
2: That's just my outside opinion of when I used to listen before I came on.
1: He's the one that threw, I mean, you know, so-and-so threw us out of his life.
2: Yeah, come back, man.
1: We want him. Yeah, we want him to come visit.
2: I like your music.
1: Yeah, let's see. Yeah, why don't you come in tomorrow with Glenn, so-and-so, and we can settle this fair and square and have a good summer.
2: That
1: right?
2: Would,
1: see? I mean,
2: wouldn't that be cool if he was playing and Glenn was singing?
3: I don't know if that would work.
2: I don't know if it would work either. But
3: might not be a good fit.
1: Well, I mean,
3: they're two totally different types of
2: I know.
3: Singing.
2: I like that, though.
3: Yeah, but not together is what I'm thinking.
1: What do you think, Carol? We all can work together, right?
0: Of course. Yeah. Of course. Absolutely.
1: All right. Well, I have to apologize again for like the seventh or eighth time to some cause. I mean,
2: do I have to for saying this?
1: No. You don't have to. But I mean, yeah, he's not a villain.
2: No.
1: I told you he was a cool guy in the real world. But in radio world, well.
3: See, and there we go.
1: Story. All right, let me see if I got the... So last week, guys, Bill Cini, at the last minute, right when we were getting ready to do trivia, he broke down.
2: Yeah.
1: Thought it was something.
2: I heard. Was I? Yeah, I was listening. That. Yeah. I was outside it.
1: And he... Yeah, did you hear this, Carol? He had to call a tow and all that good stuff.
3: So stressful.
1: Yeah.
2: With his little...
1: So now I understand why he didn't want to do trivia.
3: Yeah.
1: Like, that's a legit...
2: With his little Japanese truck broke down?
1: Yeah.
2: That little thing? That thing is cool, man.
1: Yeah, but it's something with the electric... something in it.
2: Yeah.
1: So, yeah.
2: Yeah.
1: Anyway, hopefully he gives us the thumbs up shortly. Right, Carol?
0: All right, Peter.
1: So, Judy's here, Carol. And, you know, I always get excited because I didn't play the ads this morning because I didn't want to leave you hanging, Carol. But this is, I'm going to say thank you always because you're a sponsor. I know you help out Carol too. And it's a pretty amazing thing. Right, I mean, you know, and you and
0: right, Peter.
1: Yeah.
3: I think I have a fruity pebble stuck in my throat.
1: Oh. I thought you.
3: I apologize.
1: I thought you were. Do you need help?
3: I don't, a little bit of a fruity pebble. Heimlich.
1: Buzz, do you know the?
2: Yeah. Oh, yeah. I'm totally certified over here. I
1: are you sure problem. You're not sure you're good? I mean.
3: Yeah.
1: You're
3: it just
1: sure.
3: keeps like. Sticking in my throat. Sorry.
2: Give
3: I
2: us some milk. Give us some milk.
3: Some milk. Sorry, okay. Carol. Sorry, Peter.
1: No, but no, really, though, you know, that's very nice because I know other people have approached you about advertising and stuff like that, but you kind of throw it back into the real local.
3: Local, hyper-local.
1: Yeah, super local, right?
3: Yeah. Yeah. Yes, indeed. Well, and again, I'll say it's a two-way street. You guys, I mean, I think between you and Carol, half of our people come in that are new, that have never been there before. So, really? Oh, I heard you on the radio, or I heard Peter talking about you on the radio, or I saw Carol and she said something about you, or I read something about it in the Inkling. So it's effective for us.
1: How do you think Manchester Inkling got so big? I mean, I'm, you know, it's quietly in the background here, but I did help.
3: it was the Peter White bump?
1: Well, no, it wasn't that. No, that was out first.
3: Oh.
1: That was out first. Right, Carol?
0: Right, Peter.
3: So it was the other way around?
1: Yeah, I don't know. No, we just met because they wanted me. I knew I was going to do the morning show. And they gave me a list of possible, you know, maybe some news people I would be interested in having, you know, on the show. And I didn't even know, I knew who Carol was just because I knew Manchester Inkling and, you know, Carol. But I didn't know Carol. And then we met one Saturday night, Carol and Jim and me and Joel. We did a little test up in the old radio station. I wish I had that tape. But anyway.
0: Oh, we don't have that anymore?
1: I don't know, Carol.
0: Yeah, I mean, it was so random when you think about it, right?
1: Yeah, and then we started like it was a... Yeah. And here we are all these years later.
0: Yeah.
1: Still at it.
3: We didn't talk about the final Friday, Carol, and how we're hoping to...
0: No, we didn't talk about the... Final Friday, but
3: go ahead.
0: Well, Final Friday is starting June, is it the 26th? I'm so bad about dates.
1: Final Friday,
0: we just put it does sound, you know, if I had been on the committee to name it, I might have called it Final Fridays.
3: Yeah,
0: because Final Friday
1: so final.
0: Sounds like the last Friday of your life. I don't really have any sway with no. The people in charge, but if I did, I would just recommend that they add an S, because that way you know it's happening more than once. And so yes, June 26th, and for the next consecutive five Fridays altogether, 4 to 8 p.m. on Hanover Street between Elm and Chestnut. And they're going to shut down the road. They're going to have, it's like if you remember Shop the Block last year when they shut down the street and there were tons of vendors and thousands of people allegedly came out for that. I mean, I say allegedly because I didn't get a head count myself, so I only have to believe what I'm told. But anyway, so there are going to be vendors and people out there. And Judy and I think, are going to, we're going to give a test run to our granny stand. I don't know. What are we calling it?
3: Grandma stand. The grandma stand.
0: Grandma stand.
1: What are you guys doing again? Making drinks?
0: Yeah.
3: Cookies.
0: No.
3: Cookies and alibis. That's what we do.
1: Tito's lemonade stand.
0: You know, never know what will be given out there.
3: Never know.
0: Certainly for grandmas to know, but it's going to be set up like, you know, like the Charlie Brown and Lucy sort of, you know, psychiatry, 5 cent. You know, Charlie Brown comes for advice, and Lucy always tells him he's a loser. But in this case,
1: where are you going to do this?
0: On Hanover Street, we're going to have a booth.
1: On Hanover, vendor
0: booth.
1: Now, have you approved this with the proper zoning? And have you?
3: Well, we became a sponsor.
1: Oh, okay.
3: And you get a spot.
0: Be there.
1: Oh.
0: You get a spot, and you can come by, and we'll have, you know, we'll be. You can ask us for advice if you're having personal problems, professional problems. If you just need a cookie, or you just need a
3: shoulder to cry on,
1: you're gonna have cookies.
0: Yeah, life's got you down. We'll have something. We haven't figured it out.
3: We've
0: got like a couple of weeks. We're gonna wing it, just like a good grandma does.
3: You
0: roll with it.
3: It depends on what you need.
0: Yeah, it depends on what you need. We'll have tissues.
3: Yep.
0: You know, we'll have everything. We'll have little butterscotch can. You know how grandma always pulls out like a little mint or something from her purse. Like,
1: yeah.
0: We'll have like an array of things, whatever it is you need.
1: A Canada mint with lint on it.
0: That's exactly right. So we'll have all that, and whatever else people need will be, you know, available for selfies if people want to,
3: right,
0: you know,
3: exactly,
0: at the moment. But really, we just want to, we just want people to know that now there's.
1: Are they free selfies? Do we have? Do we get? Do we have?
0: Yes, of course.
1: Oh, okay. I didn't know.
0: Why not? Yeah.
1: All right.
0: I just think it's. It sounds like
1: I'll have to get some film for my camera.
0: It's an idea that we came up with a while ago, and we haven't actually executed. But we were waiting, patiently waiting, to be inspired for like the right time to do it.
3: Right.
0: Like when would be the right time to test it out, to give it a test run. So this is it. It's going to be during the Final Fridays, and I'm going to call it Final Fridays, even though that's not the proper name, because I think it should be. I'd like someone to change it.
1: Okay, well, I mean, I don't know. I don't know if I have any pull, but I'll see what I can do, Carol.
0: Oh, thank you. It'll just make me feel better. I think it should be Fridays. Judy, do you agree?
3: It is Fridays. It's going to be all the way through October, so it makes sense.
2: I mean, isn't the word final the word that shouldn't be in there? It's like, even Final Fridays sounds weird.
3: Well, it's the last Friday of each month.
2: I know, but
3: it's a little alliteration.
0: They were playing off of the idea that some communities do what they call First Fridays. Mm-hmm. Where celebrations.
1: How about Finale Friday? Friday at the end of the month, the finale.
0: Or maybe Friday Finale. But, you know, it could have been workshopped a little more, in my opinion. Right. But it's okay. I get it.
1: Yeah.
0: I just feel the final anything, obviously, would be the last one. But if there's many of them, then I'm not sure how you justify that.
1: It's like you're going to see Friday the 13th movie, the Final Friday.
0: Exactly.
2: Again?
0: Yeah. and again, whoever's listening, if you were the person who came up with the name, this is not a criticism. It's just a critique.
1: It's all wearing Jason masks.
3: Because you're a literary person. What do you call that?
0: Words matter, and I try to be thoughtful about them. That's all. And I think when you're naming things,
1: you're just like me.
0: I can be long winded, but
1: no. I didn't say that.
0: Yeah. So anyway, no. Well, you did, but no. I know. Not in the context.
1: You know what I meant, though.
0: In others, I did. Yeah.
1: I meant it with love. I really did. I meant it with caring love.
0: I just don't know that long-winded necessarily.
1: I know. It was the wrong choice of words. I will admit I'll be the first to admit I'm wrong. I'm wrong. I was wrong.
0: No, not really.
1: I apologize. I'm in an apologetic mood today. Okay. I'm going to apologize to so-and-so, too. I want to apologize to my friend so-and-so.
0: Yeah.
1: Who thinks I took the bit a little bit too far.
0: Well, it can happen sometimes. But Peter, you have to point out that in all these years, you and I don't think we've ever had a downtime.
1: I don't think so.
0: A moment when we misunderstood each other. Because I know who you are, and you know who I am. And a lot of it's just radio talk, you know?
1: Oh, yeah, is that what it is, Carol? Radio talk?
0: I think so. Yeah.
1: I'm not sitting at you guys' booth, I'll tell you what.
3: I think maybe you need to, though. You need a little grandma.
1: Oh, man. I said I was sorry, Carol.
0: I know, and I accepted that.
1: I guess I did say that. I mean, you know.
0: It's okay, Peter.
1: Well, I thought it was one of those quickies. I thought it was one of those little quickies, and I didn't realize.
0: It's not like a Confucius say, you know, fortune cookie, like, you know, be kind to strangers kind of thing. Like, you know, I want people to read and think.
1: Man, I got to work. I'm realizing I think I have to work on myself.
0: Muscles. We're becoming a people that doesn't have the attention span to even read, you know, six paragraphs.
1: What are you talking about?
0: After two. Look at the president. He's bored of the war. He's bored of the negotiations. We just want to swipe. We want to swipe quickly and see something. And if it amuses us for 30 seconds, that's all we need. And it's like, oh, that was funny. Oh, that's great. Oh, look at that one. Sexy. Yeah. You know, like that's how we are now. That's who we are.
1: Well, maybe you were. I'm not. See, I try not to be like that.
0: Okay.
1: And try not to be.
0: Interesting. Okay, good. Terrific.
1: Yeah. That's I don't know, because I figure, you know, sometimes if you forget your phone or something like that, like, oh, what are you going to do without your phone? I said, I don't know. I didn't have it for half my life. I don't know. I was fine.
0: Yeah, I know. I have turned around to get my phone when I left it at home. Like if I'm, I'm a minute or two away and I'll be like, oh, I need to go back and get my phone. But there were a few times when I didn't. And I was like, you know what? I'm just going to see what happens. Just going to wing it here without a phone and see if I can get through a few hours, enough, you know.
4: They'll leave a message.
1: That's right.
0: I guess so. But even in the worst case scenario, right? Like I think about that as a mom or whatever. Like if somebody called you because they needed your help, if it was that kind of like life or death help, they probably should call 911 and not me. You know,
4: good point.
0: I'm good. I like to know things, and I have fear of missing out. But I cannot save anybody from anything.
1: Well, yeah, so you could. Like, if someone called and they were like, you know, on a building or something, like Carol,
0: ready to.
1: I've got a job.
0: That's true. But again, like I'm long-winded. I mean, maybe that's the advantage.
1: Right.
0: If you call me, I'm so long-winded. By the time I'm done telling you why you shouldn't jump.
1: Right. Someone will be up there. Yeah.
0: If I was Peter White and I just said, don't jump.
1: Right.
0: I got right to the chase. Like the person would give up. So I see your point there. But mostly as a mom, I'm always worried. Like, what if my children need me? But there's really zero things I could solve for them with a phone call. So even if the worst thing happened, like you find out and then you address it. We have this sense of urgency. I don't think we need sometimes about our phones. So just saying, like if we had a phone, no phone day, what would happen to us? What would we learn?
1: I could do it easily.
0: Well, you think that, but remember this.
1: Oh, I could.
0: Everything's tied to your phone, right? Your banking, it's also your phone. So if you want to call somebody.
1: I don't want to talk to anybody that day anyway. I'm not talking, you know, that's fine. Just think how much peace that is.
0: If you need to get somewhere, you use it for a map sometimes, right?
1: Hey, listen, I don't need that around here.
0: Okay.
1: Except when I'm on the west side.
4: Hey.
0: Yeah. Okay, well. I guess you're right. You're free
1: man. I'm free. I don't need it.
2: I would need therapy if I didn't have mine.
1: Really?
2: I swear to God, it's like I'm addicted to it. It's bad. I got to work on that. I've been trying to.
1: I think I could do it.
3: I know I could.
2: I rely on the thing way too much.
3: Yeah. It's like, I mean, I like it and it's useful and all that, but when I used to
1: I suppose I shouldn't do it because, you know, what if, you know.
3: I used to go on retreats, yoga retreats, I used to not use my phone for the entire week that I was there. People couldn't believe that I did that, but
4: It must have felt good to have that break from it.
3: Yep.
1: All right. We're going to take a quick little break. We got Bill Senior. Hopefully he's not on the side of the road this time around. We'll be back right after this.
5: 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Call us at 250-6007. It's the morning show.
6: Good morning, Manchester. Here's Peter White.
1: All right, we are back, and the gang is all here. And check in with our friend Bill. Is your Wednesday morning going better than last week?
7: You know, when you compare it to last week, we're having a heck of a morning.
1: All right. I love that. Summer is here. Were you out and about last night, Shoppers?
7: Yeah, Shoppers Pub. We got to Shoppers Pub last night, and it was like a ghost town. And you just wait till trivia starts, and the place slowly fills up until before you know it. It's time to have a trivia.
1: Yeah, that's great.
7: And people seem to, I always second guess, but people do seem to be rolling in, like, right at the stroke of 7:05.
1: Right.
7: So one minute you're like, is it going to happen? Is there anybody here? And then the floodgates open, and in they come.
1: There you go. All right. Very, very good. And so everything's squared away with the vehicle?
7: Oh, the Acme, the tiny truck that I've got. Good news is that the parts are always extremely affordable. So it turned out on the old Honda Acty, it has some sort of main fuse that's in line with the battery. So it goes like battery, and then this fuse that I had no knowledge of. But it was special order, and it was $2, and it took a day to arrive. So we're back in the road with the tiny truck.
1: All right. Love to hear that. That's great. All right, Carol, are you ready to play do some trivia here? Who won last week?
0: Yeah, I think I'm
1: Well, Bill wasn't here, but we just did a trivia with Paul, but it counted, so that's all right.
2: Mm-hmm. Let's just, oh, Paulie C was a host. That's right.
1: Yeah, we just did it. So that's good. Save the day for us. Let's go to the first question today.
7: All right, we are ready to get started. I'm going to start you with a little bit of pop culture and current events.
1: Well, I didn't hit the intro yet. I didn't hit the intro yet. I feel like we have to get that in there. It wouldn't be complete.
0: Yeah, we need that in there. Right.
1: I knew we were missing something.
8: Ladies and gentlemen, boys and girls, children of all ages, get ready to be amazed. Put your hands together and make some noise.
1: All right.
8: It's showtime.
1: All right, and here we go, Bill Cini. What is the first question?
7: All right, first question. The sixth installment of what movie has become the number one movie in America? The sixth installment in what movie franchise is the new number one movie? Name that movie or movie series for question number one.
1: All right, I'm gonna guess here. I mean, I didn't really study these things this week. We have Carol playing, we have Buzz, we have Judy Window, and of course Steve Light is here, and myself. All right, we're gonna start off with Carol.
0: I mean, the only one I know that's out is the one with Baby Yoda, which I'm supposed to go see with my son Bill, but I don't think that's the sixth of anything, because it's The Mandalorian. So I'll just say that one, with The Mandalorian.
1: The Mandalorian.
0: I don't know. Yeah, I don't know anything else that's out right now.
1: All right, we're going to go over to Buzz.
2: Well, I don't like these, but my wife does. Scary Movie.
1: Scary Movie.
2: She mentioned that, yeah.
1: Really? Is that that?
2: I don't know if it's right. There is one out right now.
3: I was just going to say Scream.
1: Scream?
3: Yeah.
1: And let's go to Steve.
4: I said Wolverine.
1: All right. I went with Toy Story.
2: I was going to say
3: That's a good one.
2: You might be right.
1: But I don't know. I don't know. I just said it. I didn't mean to cause all this hysteria. That was my answer.
0: I'm hysterical.
1: All right. What do we have for an answer, Bill?
7: Well, the correct answer was said by Buzz's wife. The correct answer is Scary Movie.
1: That's horrible.
2: I was going to say Toy Story, too.
4: I just read something yesterday that Toy Story 5 is in the works now.
2: Oh, yeah, yeah.
1: Well, yeah, they're making a sign. It should be out soon, I think.
2: Yeah.
4: Yeah, it's not released yet, though.
2: I didn't see that.
1: Soundtrack's already coming out, though. Taylor Swift has a...
4: That's right. That's how I heard about it.
1: Right.
2: T-Swift.
0: Taylor Swift has got a song in that movie?
2: Yeah.
1: That's right, Carol.
2: Thinking about Buzz Lightyear.
1: Not a Swiftie, are you? Let's go to the next...
0: Not really.
1: Let's go to the next question.
7: All right, next question. A little off-season news from the New England Patriots. The Patriots just picked up a new star wide receiver from the Philadelphia Eagles, named the newest member of the Pats, who we'll all be cheering for, I'm sure, come the fall.
2: Better get this one, Carol.
0: I don't know it.
1: Who got that last point for the last one?
0: I haven't been paying any attention to anything, really.
1: All right. Who do you you know Philadelphia?
0: I do, but I don't know. I don't even know.
1: Just name one. Let's name one of their studs.
0: Oh, God. I'm sorry, I'm not prepared.
1: No, this is great. See, this is how I think.
0: Is it, though?
1: Yeah.
0: I don't know. I feel a lot of pressure right now.
1: Really?
0: Yeah.
1: Okay, so what do we do here, Carol? Do we just, what do you...
0: I'm just gonna...
7: Have to play, Carol.
1: Jeez, okay.
0: Oh my gosh, Bill. Wow.
1: Right, this is it, yeah.
0: Pass. I'm just gonna pass. I'm, like, in the middle of making soup on top of it, so I'm distracted.
1: Okay, pass. Let's go over to,
2: AJ Brown.
1: AJ Brown, Judy.
4: AJ Brown.
1: Steve.
4: I read it, but I couldn't remember it.
1: Okay, I wrote AJ Brown. Yeah. What do we have?
0: I could have guessed that one, probably. But I didn't.
1: What do we have, Bill?
7: Correct answer, AJ Brown.
1: All right, Judy and I are on the board. Buzz has two, right?
4: Oh, yeah.
1: All right, on to the next one.
7: On to number three. Okay, this one should be, I think, a fair challenge for you, because you have two ways to get to it. Here's your question. What future Harry Potter actor won the Tony Award for Best Actor Sunday night at the Tonys?
0: Wait, say that all again. What future? What? Oh, I'm so confused.
7: The question one more time, name the future Harry Potter actor that won the Best Actor Award at the Tonys Sunday night.
1: This is tough.
7: Peter, maybe you should reverse the order so Carol doesn't have to go first.
1: Well, no, we need her to go first so she doesn't cheat.
0: Because I'm not in the room.
1: That's right.
7: All right, Carol, what do you got?
0: I feel so dumb, but I'm so confused by the question. I have to name a Harry Potter actor. Is that the boiled down version of this question?
1: Yes.
0: Okay.
7: No, what Daniel future Radcliffe. Harry Potter actor?
0: Future Harry Potter? The future? There is already Harry Potter.
4: There is a new one coming out.
1: Oh,
0: I gotcha. Okay. Well, I don't know. But anyway, I'm just going to say Daniel Radcliffe.
1: Okay, Daniel Radcliffe, like Carol. Thank you. Now, see what I mean about the long-winded thing? Buzz, you're next.
0: I don't know the answer.
1: I know you don't.
0: Sorry.
2: All right. You can just say this, Carol. I don't know. That was my answer. I don't know.
1: Buzz doesn't know.
0: I was also confused by the structure of the question. So.
2: Okay.
4: I can see his face, but I don't know his name.
1: Okay. And, Steve.
4: Yeah, that's my name.
1: Okay, good. Good to see you today.
4: Wasn't sure, but I just said Hugh Jackman.
1: Hugh Jackman. I went with what Carol said, Radcliffe.
7: All right. Well, we've got ourselves our first quintuple stumper. The correct answer was not said. But it's a name you will recognize. It's not Max Clayton. The correct answer is John Lithgow.
2: Really?
7: John Lithgow has been cast to play Dumbledore. And the real actor that played Dumbledore passed away. So in the future Harry Potter series coming out on HBO, John Lithgow will be Dumbledore.
1: I could see
4: his face in my head, and I couldn't come up with his name.
1: I thought you were going to say not Max Clayton, but John Clayton.
0: I don't really approve of John Lithgow as Dumbledore either, though. I didn't know that, but now.
1: Well,
0: I
1: if someone asked you, Carol, like, well,
7: he's got the chops. He just won the Best Actor Tony Award Sunday night. So, who do you like better?
0: Yeah, I'm just saying. He doesn't strike me as Dumbledore. That's all.
7: She's just saying she don't approve.
1: All right, so that's a Bill Cini stumper. Choice. That's a Bill Cini stumper. He has one. Let's go to the next one.
7: Put me down for a point, por favor.
1: All right, there you go.
7: All right, your next question. It's from the world of sports, but you don't need to know too much about what happened. All we need to know is the name of the big tennis tournament that took place this past weekend.
1: All right.
7: It was a tennis Grand Slam event, and what we need from you is the name of the tennis tournament that happened this past weekend.
1: All right. Hello. 15 Love. All right. Oh, man.
2: Quiet, please.
1: All right, Carol, how you feeling about this one? Tennis, anyone?
0: Anyone for Tennyson? Let's see. That's a literary switch up there.
1: Yes.
0: Very clever. I don't know. I mean, again, sports is not my thing. I'm going to say Wimbledon because that's the only one I can think of.
1: All right, Wimbledon, yes.
0: Wimbledon.
1: All right, what do you say, Buzz?
2: The return of Serena Williams to the French Open.
1: All right. Oh, the French Open.
0: French Open. Yeah.
1: All right.
3: I was going to say Wimbledon because I couldn't think of anything else.
1: Okay, Wimbledon, not a bad guess. It's Steve.
4: I said the Australian Open.
1: The Australian Open. Oh, good day. Tennis, anyone? I'm going to, I said the French Open.
7: Well, you have to get off of the grass and onto the clay. The correct answer is the French Open.
1: All right. All right. Who's that, Buzz? You have three? I have two. Judy, you didn't get that one. You said Wimbledon. You still have one, though. Steve has yet to score. And Carol, I believe you are still scoreless. Is that okay. Right?
0: I don't know. Maybe.
1: Yeah, I don't think you got
0: it. I don't feel very lucky today. I'm not having a good day.
1: Okay, come on. You are having a good day.
0: Okay.
1: Come on. It's going to be a great day.
0: You say so.
1: Let's go to the next one.
7: All right. I do have a tennis joke before we move on. Why should you never date a tennis player? Because love means nothing to them.
1: Oh, that's true.
0: Good one, Bill.
7: All right, here's your next question. What pop legend performed a surprise pop-up concert in Times Square just last week? Did you hear about this one?
1: Yeah, I know. But
7: name the pop legend that did a pop-up concert in Times Square last week.
1: Okay. I will guess. It's not Prince, Carol.
0: No, but Stefan Philbrook sent me a video of a Prince concert yesterday for me to watch. Recently released. Yeah. So, yeah.
1: The Philbrooks are right above me on Judy's shirt.
0: Oh, that's nice.
1: Yeah. All right, let's Are you ready? Are we ready here?
2: I'm ready.
1: All right. What do you think, Carol?
0: I think I know this one. I think I was aware of this one from the news.
1: Better be right.
0: She's a little older than me. Mm-hmm. Just a little.
1: All right.
0: Madonna.
1: Madonna. You said Madonna.
0: Yeah, a little
1: okay.
0: Pride.
1: Logging yourself
0: a little pride. A little pride moment she had there.
1: Okay, let's go to Buzz.
2: Is it my turn?
1: Yeah.
2: Madonna.
1: Madonna, okay.
3: I was going to say Bruce Springsteen because I didn't
1: know. All right, and Steve.
4: Madonna.
1: Madonna. I also have Madonna. What do we have, Bill?
7: Strike a pose if you got the point. The correct answer is Madonna.
2: You're not a Vogue? I don't know how to Vogue.
1: Okay, so Carol got that. Carol, you're on the board with one.
0: Yay.
1: Buzz has four, though. Judy, you didn't get that? Still have one. Steve, you got that one?
4: I finally on the board.
1: Okay, there you go, Steve. And I go to three. Let's go to the next question. Bill Cini's trivia.
7: All right, next question revolves around a celebrity death, the death of Anthony Head, a beloved actor from the TV show Ted Lasso. Back in the 90s, he was known for his role in what show?
1: Ooh.
7: Anthony Head, an actor known recently for Ted Lasso, recently passed away. Back in the 90s, Anthony Head was known for his role on what show?
1: Okay, I'm going to just say, all right, I'll guess. Let's go to Carol. What do you say?
0: I think he was the guy from Buffy.
1: Okay.
0: If I remember correctly.
1: All right.
0: Buffy the Vampire Slayer, remember that one?
1: Yeah.
0: Because also, that other actor spun out into that other show I really liked. Which was
1: all right, Buffy.
0: Bones.
1: What did you say, Boss? Did you say Buffy?
2: Negative.
1: All right.
2: I couldn't come up with one.
1: All right.
2: And I didn't really know that guy.
1: All right.
3: And me either. Okay. I didn't know.
4: I said The Office.
1: The Office. I went with Buffy because it's been all over Facebook.
2: I didn't see that one.
1: Yeah.
4: Yeah, I remember seeing it. Because
1: I was
4: now.
1: Like, who's this guy? All right. Let's go see what the answer is, though.
7: The correct answer is Buffy the Vampire Slayer.
1: Carol, you got that?
0: Yeah, so random that, you know, you see something and you remember it or
1: that's
0: you don't.
1: That's right. Well, it takes me up to four. I'm now tied with Buzz.
2: So
1: this game can go anywhere. I haven't won in weeks. So I'd love to take this one, Carol.
0: You should. I'm rooting for you, Peter. No offense, Buzz.
2: That's okay.
1: No,
2: I'm all right.
1: I'm rooting for Buzz, actually.
2: I can lose. I'm a good loser.
1: All right. What do we have? What do we have, Bill?
7: Do we have a potential game-winning question right here?
1: Yeah, we do. We have a tie at four.
7: All
1: Buzz
7: right,
1: and
7: here's
1: myself.
7: Your question. Away from pop culture and current events, over to biblical history. Moses is said to have parted what body of water?
1: Oh, God.
2: One of my favorite movies. Bring it on. Lock.
1: Okay, I'm locked, I guess.
0: You know it, Peter. Come on.
1: How do you know? How do you know I know it?
0: Everybody must know this one. It's one of those questions I categorize under easy peasy.
1: Okay, well, let's see what it is. What did you say, Carol?
0: It's the Red Sea, of course.
1: The Red Sea. Buzz?
2: Yes, the Red Sea.
1: Red Sea?
3: Yes, the Red Sea.
1: Red Sea?
3: Red Sea.
1: Red Sea. I wrote Red Sea.
0: See, everybody knew it.
1: All right, what do we have?
7: The correct answer has been said. It's the Red Sea.
1: All right, everybody gets a point here, unfortunately.
0: You guys go to sudden death?
1: Yeah, we'll go to sudden death. Steve, you ended up on the board. We'll go. Carrie, you're going to stick around for this, though, and watch one of us win here.
0: Yes, I am. I'm chopping carrots right now.
1: All right. So we are at a tie of 5-5 with Buzz and myself.
9: Good morning,
0: Jim. Yeah, great.
7: All right. We have a sudden victory question up next.
1: All right. Let's go.
7: All right. What is the name? Back in the fall, a small group of comedians went where? And they faced much criticism for a performance in what capital city? We're looking for you to name the city on this one.
1: Okay.
7: Last fall, several big name comedians went to what city and put on a comedy festival, and they faced harsh criticism for their decision to do so.
1: Hmm.
0: Interesting.
1: Good luck, Buzz. I don't know if I'm 100% right.
0: Oh, come on, Peter. You know you're still...
1: No, I'm not, Carol. I'm not...
0: I think you are.
1: No.
0: I think you're being coy.
1: No.
2: I don't know. I'm just going to say New York City.
1: New York City.
2: That's a guess. I don't know.
1: I went with Dubai.
2: Ah.
1: I went with...
2: That sounds right.
1: But I could be wrong.
2: Yeah.
1: What do we have, Bill?
7: Dubai is actually incorrect. The correct answer is Riyadh.
2: Mine made no sense at all. But
1: all right. Well, let's go. We have to finish this up. So here we go again.
7: All right. We need a winner. Name the car company that is known for producing the vehicle, electric vehicle, known as the Bolt.
1: Is it the Volt?
7: This car company is known for producing the Bolt.
2: You good?
1: Yeah, I'm good. Are you?
2: Yeah.
1: All right.
2: Let me go.
1: Yeah. What?
2: Chevy.
1: I also wrote Chevrolet.
2: Here we go.
1: What do we have, Bill?
7: Well, I guess we're still knotted up. That is correct. Chevy Bolt.
4: Wow.
1: All right. All right, let's go. All right.
2: This is getting long-winded.
1: Yeah.
0: Can't blame you.
7: All right, I got one more for you. Here's your question. In what city would you find the CN Tower, the tallest structure in North America?
1: Oh, really? What's the name of the tower?
7: The initials are CN.
1: Okay.
0: N like Nancy.
1: All right. Huh. All right. And what do we find? What city? Or no, what building?
2: What city?
1: We have to guess what city it's in?
2: Yeah.
1: All right.
7: Yes, what city is the CN Tower in?
1: All right, I'm locked in.
7: Tallest structure in North America.
1: No idea, but good luck, Buzz.
2: I'm between two. I'm trying to.
1: Want me to go first?
2: No.
1: Okay.
2: I'm gonna go with New York.
1: Okay. Well, I didn't go with New York. I went with Chicago.
2: That was my other one.
1: I don't know. What do we have?
7: You both make me laugh because the correct answer is Toronto.
2: Oh. My other one was Atlanta, but that would have been an extra N.
0: What does CN stand for? I would like to know.
1: Long-winded. No, I'm just kidding. No.
2: That's the one right
1: there. Carol doesn't like the long-winded jokes, Buzz.
2: Sorry.
0: I don't mind. I just want to know what it stands for, that's all.
1: I don't know what it stands for.
2: I don't know.
0: He's
1: not going to tell us. He's trying. He has a life to lead, Carol. He's trying to get out of here.
0: He's still on the clock for 6 minutes. So.
1: Well, I mean, let's go. Let's go to the next question. Good luck, Buzz.
0: All right.
7: All right. Maybe we'll find a winner here.
1: I'm rooting for you, Bill.
7: Used as the title of a Nirvana song, what metal is often used in prescriptions for mental health disorders?
1: All right, I'm ready. I'm locked in.
2: Of course you are. It's a song.
1: I'm locked in.
0: It's not just any song.
4: Peter doesn't know what I do.
2: My brain is trying to function.
1: Know it. All right, Buzz. It's a tough one.
2: I think you're going to win.
1: Oof.
2: I don't know. I can't think of it.
1: Okay, Buzz says he cannot think of it. Do you want to come up with something?
2: Lithium.
1: Okay.
2: I'll go with lithium.
1: Okay, I'm glad I let you do that. All right.
2: I was wrong. Yeah. Well, I would have been
1: either. All right, what do we have, Bill?
3: Well, you didn't say
1: yours. Oh, okay, I have lithium.
2: Oh, you do?
1: Yeah.
3: No way.
2: Oh, my God. That was.
1: All right, all right. We better.
2: I was pulling it out.
1: Let's do it again. Let's do it. Let's is do it right? another one.
3: What's the real one? Is it
2: what's lithium? The answer?
1: We don't lithium. Know. What do we have for an answer, Bill?
7: The correct answer is lithium. Very nicely done. I'm feeling better already.
1: All right. Here we go. One more.
7: All right. Here's a question for you. And here's how we can settle our stalemate. The correct answer to this question is a year. And if nobody gets it right, we'll say closest to the right ear.
2: Okay.
3: Okay.
7: Gets it.
1: All right.
2: I can guess okay. that.
7: So here are your clues. Do you remember the song, Hey There, Delilah?
1: Yeah.
7: Oh, it's what you do to me. The song, Bartender, by T-Pain. And Before He Cheats, by Carrie Underwood. These were all number one songs in what year?
1: Oh, okay.
0: Peter's good at this.
1: I am not great.
0: Yeah, you are. Not great, good.
7: Carrie Underwood's Before He Cheats, Hey There, Delilah, by the Plain White Tees, and T-Pain's Bartender were all number one songs in what year?
1: Okay, I mean... All right, Buzz, what do you think?
2: So the closest to, right?
1: Closest to.
2: So I'm going to... I know it's in the 2000s because Carrie Underwood.
1: Okay.
2: So I'm going to go like 2005.
1: 2005. I wrote 2007.
2: Uh-oh.
7: One of you got it right on the nose. The correct answer is 2007.
2: Whoa! Nice one.
1: Wow. I was like, ooh.
2: All right.
1: That was very awesome. Good. We got to get out of here. We're busting out of the hour here.
2: Yeah.
1: All right, Bill Cini, where are you going to be tonight? Tell everyone about it.
7: Hey, you know the schedule by now. It's going to be Backyard Brewery tonight. Trivia starts at 6 p.m. The sun has been setting so lately, even when you leave trivia, it's not officially nighttime. So if you are not a night owl, tonight's your night, trivia night. Backyard Brewery, 6 p.m.
1: All right, check it out. Bill Cini, thank you once again, and we'll do it again next week.
7: My pleasure. See you next week.
1: All right. Well, Carol, that was pretty good, huh?
0: Yeah, I knew you would get it on the nose because you have a really good way of deducing.
1: Well, no, I didn't know I was going to get it on the nose. I don't know.
0: No, I didn't know. No, but you're a natural, Peter. You know that.
1: No, I didn't really know. That was lucky because he had a good guess. That was a good guess.
0: Yeah, but you always can relate it to something in your life. I know this.
1: That's right.
0: It's true.
1: All right. Well, listen, we got to wrap it up here. A lot of fun this morning with Judy, of course.
3: Thank
1: I mean,
3: you.
1: Did you have fun?
3: Doesn't it go by fast? I always have fun, yeah.
1: I mean, Steve, did you have fun?
4: Absolutely.
1: All right. Buzz, did you?
2: Until I lost.
1: That's all right. And of course, Carol, who, even though you sometimes a little long winded, Carol, we love you.
0: I know. I love you too.
1: All right. Well, listen, have a great day, and we will, maybe I'll run into you out there.
0: Yeah, maybe.
1: All right. If I'm lucky.
0: Okay. If you're lucky.
1: All right, Carol, you hang up.
0: All right, I'm going to hang up. Well, my hands are full. I gotta dry my hands up. I'm making
1: right.
0: soup, I told you.
1: All right.
0: I gotta run in the living room where my phone is. And okay. Turn it off. Okay. Running as fast as I can. Okay, so, let me see. How do I do
1: bye.
0: This?
1: Oh.
0: Where's the off button? I can't find the off button.
1: All right.
0: Oh, here it is. Okay, bye.
1: All right, well, that's gonna do it. Don't forget to head down to Diz's today. Yeah. You can have lunch, supper, and even a little breakfast if you want it. Check that 860 Elm Street. That's right. It's going to be a beautiful summer day, folks. Keep it right here. WMNH 95.3 FM. Thanks to our Facebook Live crew. And yeah. See you next time.

0: Shiva.
1: Forgive us, Father, for we are the oil industry and we have sinned.
2: Just a minute, please. Come on, one at a time.
0: Forgive us, Father. We have sinned. We've been overly friendly with some Washington politicians. We've caused oil spills that kill seagulls and fish.
2: You know, I used to like a codfish, but now they all tasted like a permalube.
0: Sorry.
2: Well, how come you didn't mention being dishonest with 210 million citizens?
0: Forgot to mention that.
2: Well, for your penance, say, I'm sorry, 210 million times.
0: Don't you think that's a little stiff?
2: They don't call me Maximum Guido for nothing.

0: silly question for you.
1: Who will it be?
2: I don't know.
3: I don't know.
4: Maybe someday we'll figure it out together.
5: Welcome to the Nightly News. First story is a tragedy from here in Hollywood. Legendary silent film star Mark Dunbar died today. He had no last words. However, he did make several gestures. The San Diego freeway was the scene of a freak accident today as six freaks in a camper crashed into three freaks in a van.

0: spreading peace, love, and rock and roll worldwide. 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
1: Yeah, one of the things this world definitely needs more is love.
2: We're flashing you back to the golden age of flower power.
3: That was one of the original Flower Children, Cat Stevens, and we're featuring him this hour.
2: Yeah, he topped off that set with a tune called Sitting.
3: All about introspection, spiritual searching, and overcoming the pressures of fame.
4: You just don't know how to wear the mantle of popularity.
2: He wrote it when he was moving away from the pop star life and focusing on inner peace.
3: We also heard him do Changes 4 from the LP teaser in The Fire Cat.
2: We also gave you the Allman Brothers' Hotlanta, a high-energy instrumental from their Live at Fillmore East album.
3: Dickie Betts developed that from a jam session, and it was a signature feature for bassist Barry Oakley.
2: And Edgar Winter's White Trash demanded that we save the planet.
3: Produced by Rick Derringer. And that was Jerry LaCroix singing lead.
2: We return to our Cat Stevens feature next with another cut from Teaser and the Fire Cat.
3: He was born Stephen Dimitri Giorgio in London in 1948 to a Swedish mother and a Greek father.
2: He changed his name to Yusuf Islam in 1978 and quit playing music for a long time.
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7: The Nobel Prize in Mathematics has been awarded to a California professor who has discovered a new number. The number is Blean. It belongs between 6 and 7.
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0: Meantime,
1: medical researchers have discovered a new disease which has no symptoms. It's impossible to detect, and there's no known cure.
2: The same.

0: We interrupt this cartoon for a special report.
1: The Food and Drug Administration announced today that the glue on postage stamps causes air sickness in chickens.

0: from the Bamboo Peace Palace in Eureka Springs, Arkansas, inside the George Carlin Memorial Studio. Dun, dun, dun.
1: You've got the Flower Power Hour, and that was Jethro Tull.
0: Up to Me came from his album Aqualung, Ian Anderson's signature flute, and of course Martin Barr on guitar.
1: Also, Joni Mitchell, People's Party segued into the same situation from her LP Court and Spark.
0: Also, a delicious blues number called Must Be Blue, title cut from that LP by Arkansas native David Starr. He now makes his home in Colorado.
1: And we're saluting Cat Stevens this hour. Morning Has Broken came from Teaser and the Firecat.
0: Rick Wakeman, who was a session musician at the time, played piano on that track just before he joined Yes.
1: Here at the Flower Power Hour, we're now in our fifth year of spreading peace and love worldwide, one song at a time.
0: And this hour, we salute the winner of the 1957 Nobel Peace Prize, Canadian Secretary of State for External Affairs, Lester Bowles Pearson.
1: He won for his crucial contribution to the deployment of a United Nations emergency force in the wake of the Suez Crisis.
2: Thank you.
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0: Bob Dylan's up next with a tune called One More Cup of Coffee from his LP Desire.
1: We talked with his violinist Scarlett Rivera.
5: I think that was my personal favorite of the album, and I loved playing that live. Well, we did talk a lot in the car on the way to the studio about gypsy music, and I think that was a deep conversation we had that we knew really had a connection to gypsy lore and gypsy culture and music. And I think he tested that out in that day we were together. We'd be playing some gypsy kind of stuff. So when that song came up, I was ready for it.
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1: The Food and Drug Administration has said that because of the large numbers of unsafe foods on the market, from now on they will announce only the safe ones. Today's list, macadamia nuts and wax beans.
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You sit around moping, crying, crying. You say you even thinking about dying? 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

0: Wow, what a night last night. All right, Matt is not here this morning. So we'll just start off. Buzz, good morning.
1: Good morning, good morning. Nice day. Beautiful out there.
0: Oh, it's beautiful this morning, right?
1: I'm all sugared up already. We're ready to go.
0: So Buzz brought in some donuts, and Buzz and I took the least sugary donuts we could, and it was still pretty.
1: Yeah. There was a lot of chocolate on that thing.
0: Right. And Judy went with the Fruity Pebbles.
1: Yeah.
0: One of Matt's favorites.
2: Good.
0: Steve, what is that?
2: Chocolate. With chocolate sprinkled over. Oh, I'm not sure what the frosting is.
0: I wonder what that frosting is.
1: I don't know.
0: What it is?
1: It just says cookie crumble on it.
2: Okay, purple. So it's cookie crumble.
1: On the donut.
2: Ah, yeah, that one
1: on the side.
2: Purple. Those are good.
0: Some kind of purple sauce.
1: Yeah, it looks good, though.
2: They are good. They're all good.
0: All right. Very, very good. So, I mean, you talk of the town, I guess, all over social media, right?
1: Yeah. Yeah, I watched them. Yeah, they did a good job. They finally got it together a little bit, minus a couple of people.
0: Right.
1: But, and you had your protesters out there. And they were being, in the old days, you couldn't do this. You couldn't sit in the audience at the alderman meeting.
0: With a big sign.
1: Well, the signs are one thing, but they were being kind of unruly. And, like, every time they didn't like what they heard, booing. Mm. You know, it's not a baseball game. You know, it's a city budget. You know what I mean? You want to boo, get out of the Fisher Cats or something. You know, it's like just immature and like, I don't know why that's even allowed. I would have hit the gavel and
0: told them
1: to hit the bricks.
0: See you later, right?
1: You know, you can't do that. If you want to protest,
0: fun of all the other times every time everybody else is protesting.
1: Yeah. That's it. I don't get it.
0: It's great, though. You can do it. You can do it. You know, hold the sign.
1: There's a whole 20 of them out there, So yeah. I wouldn't worry.
0: Is there a bunch of them?
1: It's like probably 20.
0: Yeah.
1: Come on. What's that?
0: Yeah, it's all over.
1: Less than two per ward. I take my chances if they don't like me.
0: Yeah.
1: You know what I mean? It's like, I don't want to be liked by most people.
0: Yeah, I feel bad for the mayor.
1: Yeah.
0: He's getting raked over the coals.
1: Yeah. That's what I mean about these guys. You know, they don't care. The one second you're their chum, and the next minute, you do something they don't agree with, and all of a sudden
0: you're out.
1: Isn't that okay, like once in a while? Like, you don't have to always agree with people.
0: Yeah.
1: You know, I don't know.
0: I got a...
1: I guess that's gone now.
0: I got a message yesterday from... former U.S. Marshal Nick Willard. I hadn't talked to him in a little while, but he checks in now and then.
1: Yeah.
0: And because he used to come on the show, all that good stuff.
1: Yeah, I remember. Yeah.
0: And he says, hey, you're going to like this too. He goes, great interview with Dan O'Neill yesterday. Mm.
1: Yeah.
0: And I'm like, all right. He thinks I did a good job. He goes, who's the guy that was asking, like, he was talking about you? And I'm like, no, but I was like, because I remember when I asked Dan, because I think I started it off, though. I started it off like, do you have any idea going into tonight what it's going to be like? And that just got the ball rolling. But he commended you for knowing what you were talking about.
1: I just get fired up when those subjects happen because it's different in people don't understand. Like, it was my whole life, so I had to watch these things and follow. And that's why I get fired up.
0: Fired up.
1: Yeah. Yeah, I mean, the stupidity is just, like, beyond belief. Like, I can't understand some of these people, but whatever.
0: Anyway.
1: They got it done.
0: Do you watch this stuff, Judy?
3: I lightly dance around the perimeter.
0: You grazed it?
3: Yeah. It's very stressful for me. I don't like politics because I really, truly am one of those New Hampshire right down the middle people,
0: No, I believe
3: you. So it stresses me out, and people get so mad at the other side. Like you said, there's just no decorum anymore.
0: Well, Buzz said it best. It's not a game.
3: No. These are your neighbors and the people that are living in your community. And sure, everybody has a different opinion or a different way to go about doing things. But Come on, we have to be classy, civil.
0: Man.
3: Yeah, like, be classy, classy, man.
0: Classy.
3: I like mean, that. Let's start that. Be classy,
0: you
3: man.
0: You know, these guys, like, you see, because, I mean, I'm here a lot, so I see the History Channel. And if you watch some of these, and I say this before, if you watch some of those old Alderman meetings, you know, with Bill Cashin, and, I mean.
1: Yeah, they knew what they were doing. And
0: they knew what they were doing. They go at it at the meetings and stuff like that. But after that, they would, you know.
1: Guess what? They'd be at the rape after the meetings, or you know, go and have, you know, bite to eat or coffee or something together. These guys don't do that, and it's like they have to be enemies to have a
0: you
1: different
0: don't have
1: opinion.
0: To be anyone's, yeah.
1: It's like, come on.
0: I don't know. You don't have to. Yeah, you don't have to be in it. Like, come on.
1: You know, I don't agree with a thing that comes out of Ross's mouth. Okay, like pretty much nothing.
0: Right.
1: But that doesn't make him a terrible person.
0: If he came up to you, today, if Ross Terrio came up to you today and say, pretty nice day, huh, Buzz? Would you agree?
1: Yeah.
0: Oh, okay. So,
1: of course. You know, I mean, he's fine. You know, like, we're totally different people. That's all. Yeah. And, you know, I mean, there's nothing wrong with that. I mean, I don't know where
0: that
1: but
0: you'll have a, you can have a conversation with him.
1: Absolutely.
0: You know, you're not going to go,
1: No.
2: No and snubbing.
1: You know, I was kind of disappointed in him yesterday, but that doesn't mean I don't, you know, I think he's a terrible dad or a bad person. He's
0: right.
1: Like, he's got kids and a wife. I'm not going to like
3: It's like your mother when she says, I'm so disappointed in you. She still loves you as a mother, but boy, does that cut to the heart.
2: Oh, that, that hurts more than when they say, I'm mad at you, you know.
1: I don't know when it became okay to, like, run for alderman and lose, right? And then go to every meeting the next year.
0: Yeah.
1: And just hammer your opponent during the 3 minutes. It's like, what? When did that become okay? Well, like, what is that? Yeah. I call it grandstanding, you know?
0: Right. I mean, it's a show.
1: Like, I'm not going to go there. That's all it is now, Steve.
2: Wow.
1: There's, like, you know, pretty much, you know, 4 or 5 wards have those people that hang
0: out
1: there.
0: That's why we should go and do a little 3-minute show.
1: Yeah, there we go.
0: 3-minute mini morning show.
3: Mini morning.
1: There we go. One at a time.
0: For the 3 minutes.
1: We'll sign up one right after each other.
0: Yeah.
3: It would be so fun.
0: 3 minutes is a long time.
3: It is. It is. People don't understand that, but it's true.
2: But it seems really short, kind of short when you're up, when you are actually up there sitting there and talking.
1: Yeah.
2: It goes by really quick.
3: Yeah.
2: Like when I went up there a couple of weeks back, it just kind of blurred right through. Before I knew it, I was done.
1: Well, you'd be happy to know, Steve, the MTA got fully funded. So
2: That's really good.
0: They're going to have a whole new fleet of beautiful, beautiful buses.
2: Well,
0: there's going to be.
2: They're going to do a fleet because
0: that
2: I couldn't even tell you how astronomically.
0: Yeah.
2: That would cost for, you know, that they poured a lot of money into the buses that they have right now.
0: Well,
3: I think they're
0: what,
3: beautiful.
2: They're great. They're comfortable. They're
0: I think efficient. That I think that I'm old enough to have gone through. I'll tell you, this is the third cycle of buses that
1: the
0: I've
1: silver
0: had.
1: Bus, say, the silver ones.
0: I remember the old one.
1: Yeah,
0: right, the old stinky. I mean, they went forever. I mean, you knew you know, you didn't want to get behind one.
1: Where they turn the thing?
0: Yeah, yeah.
1: By hand.
0: Yeah. So when I was a little kid, I'd be like, "Oh, stinky bus."
1: Yeah,
2: I missed that round of buses. I came in.
0: Yeah, because it was
2: with
0: so
2: the,
0: long.
2: The blue ones, the blue and white.
0: Yeah,
2: ones.
0: That's right.
1: Right. That was the next one.
0: Those are the great ones, Steve. I call them the great buses of the.
2: But they still
3: they had the
2: they still had to,
3: up on top.
0: Yeah.
2: And they had to. They still had to change the sign by hand. You know, from the inside.
0: Oh,
2: of the
0: yeah,
2: bus.
0: They, well, they had a crank
2: they had,
0: thing.
2: Yeah, they had a crank thing.
1: Yeah.
2: Right.
0: I took those buses. Now those buses were. I mean.
1: Let's go.
0: I mean, no. Off to the mall. Do they still have one of those buses in the garage?
2: I think they have one or two stored
0: away
2: somewhere.
0: Wouldn't that be something? We get our hands on that.
1: I'd like to get one of those turn things, like one of the turn signs. Valley Taylor, heading up to the mall.
0: Well, this thing has something to do with the MTA.
1: Yeah.
0: This.
1: Oh,
0: so,
1: that did?
0: Yeah. So, I mean, who knows?
1: That's cool.
0: But, I mean, I don't know if it was from the old stinky buses, but they were diesel, right? They were anywhere. These were probably from, I don't know, early 60s. They lasted forever.
1: I remember sprinting from Wong's all the way. Remember where you had to get the bus, Amskeg Bank?
0: Oh, yeah.
1: Right?
0: Oh, yeah.
1: And you'd sprint and like, oh, my God, I'm not going to make it. And then I make it and get on, and I don't have exact change. The guy would make it get off. Oh, no. Go to the bank and get change. Right, I don't know what it was, 50 cents maybe back then?
0: Probably, yeah.
1: Right?
0: So, I know what you mean.
1: You'd have a buck, and the guy wouldn't give you change. You'd be like, nope, off. And you're like, oh, no, I'm going to miss it. And you run inside. And
0: I almost got stuck out. So me and my friend in the neighborhood when we were little, we used to call him Little Mike. And so we walked downtown. I'm like, oh, I'll just go take a bus ride. We'll just do the loop. So we went out to like St. A's or something like that, right?
1: Yeah.
0: And so the guy stops. He goes, yeah.
1: Get up.
0: This is the last
1: end of the line.
0: I don't even know where the hell I was.
2: St. A's, that would have been the number six run.
0: I didn't know where I was. I mean, I was pretty young. And then I'm like, well, we thought
1: downtown.
0: And he goes, don't do that again.
1: Yeah.
0: I'm like, what do you mean don't do that again? This is great. Took a ride on the bus.
2: And you paid for it, so.
0: Yeah, only one way, I guess. I
1: Was it a round trip?
0: Yeah. I remember, a lot of bus rides back in the day, right? You know, I'm going to say eighth grade and ninth grade, you know, boom, even after school, running down there, off to the mall, take 45 minutes to get there. You get to hang out for an hour or two before the last bus would bring you home. Crazy.
1: Yep. Yeah, there was one that would pick up right on the corner of Auburn, so I only had to walk half a block.
0: Did you ever work in the mall?
3: Oh, yeah.
0: Oh, really? At the Amskeg there?
3: Oh, at the big mall. I worked in the Bedford Mall.
0: Oh, okay.
3: I worked at the cinema for years.
0: Really? No. Yeah. Really? I mean, this is new to me.
3: Yeah, really? Oh, wow. Yeah, for years. Yeah.
2: I probably saw you then.
3: Yeah, probably.
0: I saw Batman there in 1989. Do you remember?
3: Probably not. I think with Michael Keaton. I think I was a little bit too old by then.
0: Oh, okay. 89?
3: Yeah, I was probably working there.
0: So
3: I started
0: hot.
3: There when I was 16.
0: Yeah, that was a big movie opening.
3: Yeah. I don't know when that was. Whatever year. 58 plus 16 is.
0: Yeah, well, though, I mean, how old is that? Was that mall there? I mean, when did that...
3: It was fairly new. I mean,
0: right.
3: It was still cool.
0: Late 60s, early 70s that opened up?
3: Yeah.
0: That was a sweet mall.
3: I have to do the math on my phone.
1: Did I see another one was closing somewhere? Another mall?
0: Well, I know the Steeplegate closed.
1: The Steeplegate, yeah.
3: 1974, I started there. Wow. I probably worked there till probably 79.
0: No kidding.
2: Okay, then I wouldn't have seen you there. No, I didn't come to Manchester till 1980.
3: Yeah, so I was young. That was one of my first jobs.
0: Never been the same, Steve, since you got here.
3: You're 1980s with, changed, right?
0: Happy Wheels. He jumped right into Happy Wheels.
2: Yeah, about 2-3 months after I landed up here from Nashua.
0: How much does it cost to take the bus, Steve?
2: $2. Or if you're senior 65 and older, it's $1.
0: I think it used to be like 35 cents.
1: Yeah.
0: Maybe even a quarter.
1: It was definitely a quarter at one time.
0: They should bring that back now that we have this budget passed.
1: Oh. Wouldn't that tick off some people? We're not making revenue.
0: I'm not paying for them to get out of here. You know.
1: Back then it was a service for people. That's the way they thought.
0: Oh,
1: now it's a problem.
0: No, a lot of people used to, I mean,
1: yeah. You know, it should still be called a service for people.

0: there's an ebb and flow because you have your block of times, people going to work, and then you have your block later in the day, people coming home. Yeah. Then during the day, you have the sporadic to heavier ridership, depending on the day, people just going out, running errands, going to appointments, and whatever else.
1: Right.
2: These are the same people that get annoyed when restaurants close midday and don't open till night.
3: Right.
2: Well, why aren't they open? I want to come in at 3.
1: Right.
2: We're open all day, by the way.
3: You are open all day.
2: Very few restaurants do what we do.
3: You are, we'll call that full-blown open.
2: Full-blown open.
3: Right.
1: Yeah.
2: Yep.
3: Fantastic. Speaking of that, I mean, you're a little late this month.
2: I know.
3: But that's all right. But you've been busy.
2: Well,
3: yes. You had the taco tour.
2: We had the taco tour, which is killer. It's so much fun, but and then, it's a lot of work.
3: You know, you just had a big weekend with Journey here, right?
2: Yeah, and next weekend's high school graduations. So it's been one thing after another. It's been really great. Actually, business has been picking up, so we're very, very, very, very happy. Or relieved, one or the other. I don't know what emotion it is anymore.
3: All right. Well, we have someone on the line here. Good morning.
4: Hey, guys. It's Duke. How are you?
2: Hey, Duke.
3: What's going on?
0: Duke.
4: Hey, Judy. Nice seeing you Sunday, my friend.
2: Nice seeing you.
3: Yeah.
4: Big hug on the way in, big hug on the way out.
2: Yep.
4: My friends say, Duke, you've lived here a couple years. We've been here all our life, and you would think that you were the one that lived here your whole life, and we just moved up here.
3: Really?
4: So, and I know Matt would say, Duke doesn't shut up and all that. And all in good fun.
3: Yes.
4: You know, the other thing you hear people complaining about, and I was there yesterday, complaining about pharmacies shutting between 1:30 and 2. You would think that's the end of the world. How dare these people eat? How dare that they have to use the bathroom? It's like... Guys, by this time, everybody knows that most, if not all, pharmacies close between 1:30 and 2. So work around it, my man. I mean, you know.
1: I'm the guy that pulled up to the drive-thru.
4: The booing that was taking place, right? It reminded me of that Seinfeld episode where Jerry gets heckled and he decides to go down to the woman's work and boo her and heckle her. So we should all get together, go down and find out where these people work. Boo them, and we could have the Ink Link do a nice article on us. So
3: yeah,
4: see, guys, main reason I called today was yesterday was class day here at Central.
3: Ooh, yeah.
4: And I'll do this without getting too emotional. I hope the tributes. Mayor was there, some staff, a lot of the school board, a couple aldermen, one not particularly nice, but I'm not going to get political. But the tributes to Abby Jem were, I mean, tough to sit through, but wonderful, you know, that they happened. You know, you had the chair up front that they saved for her with roses on them, and
3: yeah.
4: it was hard on one hand, but freaking awesome on the other hand. So
3: that's a tough.
4: But when you see a bunch of kids crying, man,
3: They had a tough year.
4: Yeah, it rips your guts out. It's one thing to be a little upset yourself, but when you hear a bunch of kids sobbing, it's like, I don't care how hardened you are. I don't care if you're the type that doesn't cry during a, you know, St. Jude's Children's Hospital commercial. I know those people. But yesterday, you know, you could have been like one of the least emotional people in the world, and it was tough and it was beautiful. So it was kind of like the final tribute. We'll remember her forever. But it was that final tribute where everyone's together and the seniors who you know, last time on campus was yesterday. So I just wanted to throw that out there. And, you know, it was a wonderful remembrance. She got quite a few awards. You know, there were people that had to pick up the slack with a couple months to go in the school year. So a wonderful teacher became the yearbook advisor, which Abby was. And Abby was the senior class advisor. Somebody had to pick that up. It was a lot of work.
3: I'm sure.
4: But everyone stepped up, and I'm sure she's looking down, proud as heck, that everyone came together and pulled this off. So I just wanted to make mention of her. I know you guys knew her well. And I hope you all have a wonderful day.
3: All right. Thank you, Duke.
2: That's very nice.
3: That's very, very nice. Thank you.
1: Wow.
3: Wow. Yeah, that's tough, you know.
1: Yeah, I can see that happening. I can, but you know, like we talk about, as long as you

0: keep someone alive and keep talking about them.
1: Yeah,
0: they're still around, you know.
1: Oh, absolutely.
0: I totally agree.
1: Who said that? Because I was, you know, we're coming up on T's anniversary, you know, I really had a hard time at that. And his wife, you know, she must have been listening to the show one morning, and he's like, he's not gone. He's still there. He's still with, you know. And told me how much he loved me. Kelly, they have an unfinished T on Facebook. He used to do these thing called T-isms. And he was making one. It's unfinished.
0: It's
1: a hard thing.
0: Yeah, it really is. It is. But you know, if you can be remembered like that and kind of revered, isn't that like something?
1: That's a legacy.
0: I don't know. I just look back at some of these guys that I know that have passed. Like, you know, Danny Duval comes to mind.
1: I hear about Danny Duval.
0: Oh my God, he was somebody.
1: That's a legacy, right?
0: As a coach, like, I really looked up to him.
1: Yeah, like, a lot of people. I mean,
0: and I knew him really well too. You know, and that was the same type of deal as T almost.
1: I bet you that's talking about Danny Duval is gonna Louis's gonna call now. He's gonna talk for like an hour.
0: Louis goes back. Louis talks about Danny's playing days,
1: of course.
0: And that's a different Danny to me. It was how he affected the youth of the city,
1: right?
0: And the ones that needed it the most. Yeah. And that's what inspired me to like go coach at West.
1: Yeah.
0: Because at the time when I coached at West, they really needed somebody there that was gonna step in and not just, okay, we're running this play. No, it's way more than that. And he was the one that, inspired me about that, because I would see him all the time, constantly, with kids in his car. And these are kids that really needed someone,
1: No, absolutely.
0: And that's what, and again, T's in the same boat. Those guys are legendary. And as long as... And Abby will be too. Abby.
1: There are remember
0: that
1: like
0: Central.
1: That,
0: of
1: course.
0: Forever. It's like as long as that happens. If somebody mentions my name after I go, I'll be a happy guy.
1: I'll be remembered for fart sounds and.
2: That was something I was going to say. Is I think in this new world of. You used to bite your nails when you were 15 and everybody, shames you for the rest of your life and kicks you out of politics or kicks you out of your job for doing one thing.
0: Yeah.
2: That they forget that people are human and that people have flaws, but there's good in people. So you can have flaws and be extraordinary at the same time.
1: Thank you, Judy. Yep. Thank you.
2: So Peter, your farts are okay.
1: All right, yes, all right.
3: And you heard it first here, right from Judy.
1: Yeah, very nice. So we got a couple of seconds before we do take a little break. So I want to talk about this before we get into your get into your summer menu. Tell us about the picnic baskets. These are pretty cool, right?
2: Yeah. Well, people seem to love them.
1: Real people are coming in for them. Huh?
2: Yeah, yeah. It's a funny thing when you just do something,
1: and it's all cutesy wrapped up in like a real picnic thing.
2: Well,
1: right?
2: Yeah, it's a little box with a handle, and you could just bring it out and have a picnic. So it's everything, and it is cold. Not you can't just order anything off the menu. There are certain sandwiches like tuna fish or chicken salad or turkey or ham, anything that's cold, and we have pasta salad, house salad, or Caesar salad. So you have a wrap. Oh, the other thing you can get is instead of a wrap, you can get just like a side of chicken salad with carrot and celery sticks if you don't eat bread.
1: Now, your regular old pasta salad, what is that like?
2: Oh my God, it's so good.
1: Really? Okay.
2: Oh, well,
1: what is the juice on it? You know what I'm talking about.
2: Like, yeah,
0: it could be a secret.
1: Is it a dressing?
2: So it's a traditional pasta salad, but I think what makes it just a little bit different is they put a little bit of balsamic vinaigrette dressing in it. So it gives it just a little bit of different tang or something. Yeah. It's just so phenomenally good. And it's just the right portions of, you know, not too much celery or whatever, you know. It's just really, really good.
1: Buzz, would you eat anything with balsamic vinegar in it?
0: No, but I can tell you that my wife's mouth is watering listening to that because she loves pasta salad.
2: Does she?
0: Oh, yeah. So,
2: and then you get a refresher also, like a little mocktail.
1: Do you put any kind of olives or anything in there?
2: No.
1: Okay, thank God.
0: That was against olives.
2: I'm going to look up the recipe for you.
1: I mean, I don't want to give it away because we want people to come in and have it.
2: Everyone's going to go make it at home. It's like saying, I'm going to go to Diz's for a burger. You can make that at home.
0: True. You're right.
3: Yeah, but some places just do a burger so good that it's like, okay, do I want to make my own or do I want to have this really incredibly good
1: item,
3: you know?
1: The Gringo Burger at Margaritas in Manchester.
0: That's his fave.
1: It's the best burger in
0: That's his fave, huh?
1: Yeah.
2: Okay, wow. So here's what's in the pasta salad.
1: Thank you.
2: Cavatappi pasta, which is the
1: I know what you're talking about. Yeah.
2: Celery, red onions, cucumbers, red peppers, mozzarella cheese, mayonnaise, basil, salt and pepper, and balsamic vinaigrette. And it's just perfect amounts. So like, I can't even stress enough. Like, just taste it. Just try it.
1: Try it out, right?
2: Yeah. Even if you're not a pasta or a pasta salad lover, it's just try it someday.
1: I didn't grow up with eating pasta salad. It was only when I went to France, you know, I realized everyone else in the planet was eating pasta salad. Every other family I went to, like, you know, you go somewhere with them, it's like, oh, they brought pasta salad. I'm like, what the hell is this? I didn't even know what it was.
2: We ate mostly potato salad at our house.
1: I don't even think, maybe a little bit of that. I mean, I think we just ate potatoes.
2: Yeah.
0: Me too.
1: Did you have pasta salad?
0: I never knew what it was. I never knew what that
1: right.
0: was.
1: And then you go somewhere, I'm like, I don't know if I like this.
0: No.
1: Oh, it's cold. All right, let's take a quick little break, Judy, and keep that thought. We'll be right back.
4: 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Call us at 250-6007. It's the morning show.
5: Good morning, Manchester. Here's Peter White.
1: All right. Looking pretty good outside on the square here on Canal Street and Granite Street. Things are running smoothly. It's going to be another hot day today. So, yeah. All right. Judy, back to the menu.
2: So the picnic box is $15.
1: That's great. And you can go over. Can you take it to the park?
2: Yeah.
1: You can take it anywhere you want to.
2: Yes.
1: That's pretty cool.
2: Yep. It's been pretty popular.
1: All right. That's a neat idea.
2: Well, it just gives you a reason. You know what I mean? Like, you could always order anything from Diz's and walk over to the park if you wanted to.
1: Yeah.
2: But if you say, hey, guys, let's all go and get a picnic box and we'll go over and have a picnic. It just sounds more fun.
1: All right. We're thinking about sometime this summer doing a show in the afternoon.
2: That would be fun.
1: At the 2 to 4, the replay hour.
0: Yeah.
2: That would be fun.
1: Because sometimes, you know, nobody's around at 7. You know what I mean, though?
2: Yeah.
1: There's nobody around.
2: It would be fun.
1: All right. So what else do we have?
2: We have the new Yappy Hour menu, which is a patio seating all dog day long.
1: That sounds like Carol came up with that.
2: No, actually.
1: Are you sure?
2: Yeah.
1: Was Carol around when you guys?
2: No. Oh, okay. No. This is for dogs.
1: Oh.
2: All right. Our dog friends on our patio. So we have Bark Bites, which are grilled chicken bites. We have Bark Fest, which is 2 scrambled eggs with bacon.
1: So you're encouraging dogs.
2: Well, out on our patio, we always say, on the patio.
1: Yeah. They don't hang around inside.
2: No.
1: Okay.
2: We have Patio Paws, which is a turkey on a brioche bun. We have sit, stay, supper, which is scrambled hamburger patty. We have chow hound choice, which is steak bites with rice and broccoli. That's for the heavy hitters. And then our pup grades, upgrades, get it? Our cheddar cheese, rice, broccoli, 3 carrot sticks, or 6 blueberries. And we have lickety splits for dessert, ice cream and whipped cream.
1: Okay.
2: And then we say, bon appetit.
1: Oh. Wait, hold on. So I'm not sure I get the joke.
0: Bon.
2: Bon appetit. Not like bon appetit.
1: Bone. Oh, a dog bone.
2: Bone.
1: Bone. Oh, that's it. That was a dog menu?
0: Yeah. Can I order any of that?
2: Because I'll tell you when it comes out. It's regular.
0: There's
2: food.
0: A couple of those things I would eat.
2: It comes in a dog bowl, though. That's the only copy.
0: That's all right.
1: What's wrong with that?
0: That's okay.
2: Well, actually, you can.
0: That's the ketchup.
2: You can, and this is what I tell people, and people just don't seem to get it. You can order anything you want through the design your own. Right. I always have like a rice bowl, like rice with a little bit of the steak bites, some diced tomatoes, and cider ranch dressing. You know what I mean? Because I'm a very plain eater. You and I eat very similarly.
1: Yeah.
2: So we do that. You can do that anytime you come to Diz's.
1: Hmm. Buzz brought his own ketchup to his vacation.
0: I'm sneaky. I had a little bag with salt and ketchup in it.
2: Yeah, good thinking.
1: All right, but that sounds that's pretty cool.
2: Yeah.
1: Bring your dogs out on the patio.
2: Yep. Yep.
1: All right. What else do we have on there?
2: We have our monthly menu for June. We have Greek chicken empanadas, which are crispy empanadas stuffed with spinach, feta, and seasoned ground chicken.
1: No olives, though, right?
2: No olives. Served with crema. So that is, I had them the other day. They're delicious.
1: I don't think Buzz is going to have anything with...
2: No, feta cheese.
0: That's a Karen order.
2: Yeah.
1: Really?
2: Was,
1: no feta
2: really
1: cheese
2: good.
1: For you, right?
0: No.
1: Oh, so good.
2: We have an Italian Cobb salad.
1: There's nothing better than feta.
2: I love feta. Do you like Italian Cobb salad? It's like having an Italian...
1: I don't even know
2: sub.
1: What it is.
2: Italian sub in a bowl, basically.
1: A Cobb salad, that's what that is?
2: Lettuce with salami, ham, mozzarella cheese, diced egg, tomato, green olives, pepperoncinis, and Italian dressing.
0: You can hold the olives, Peter. It's okay.
2: Yeah, you can hold the olives.
1: You can pick them off.
2: You could just not order them. You could say, no olives,
1: no
2: please.
1: No olives, please.
2: Right. And this the next one has been a really big hit for some reason. Everybody's been ordering, has been flying off the shelves. Turkey slaw stack, which is turkey, Swiss, and coleslaw with Thousand Island dressing on grilled rye bread.
1: Are we still in the dog menu?
2: No, this is for you. Then we have a Cajun shrimp bowl, which is seasoned Cajun shrimp served over rice with corn, salsa, avocado, fresh cilantro, and crema. And then we have barbecue pork kebabs, which look amazing. I haven't tasted them yet, which is barbecue pork tenderloin skewers with mushrooms, onions, red peppers served over rice.
1: That sounds good.
2: And for dessert, because it's June, we have our rainbow cake back. I don't know if you remember it from last year, but it's unbelievable.
1: Really? It's rainbow.
2: It's so big, and it's all different colors. It's beautiful.
1: Oh, for Pride Month.
2: Yeah, for Pride Month. It's right. so good. So good. So that's that on. Oh, and you know, we always have a new seasonal drink menu, and we are featuring a getaway flight this month on our seasonal menu. So that's been extremely popular, which is, let's see, I gotta get that one. It's patio punch, summer sangria, blueberry Bellini, and a Hugo spritz.
1: No, all
2: on
1: right.
2: the flight. So it's been very, very popular.
1: That sounds popular.
3: Yeah.
1: I don't know if I would get spritz, though. I mean, I don't think I do spritz.
2: No.
1: I'll have the lemon spritzer.
2: Well, see, you don't even have to say that. You just say, give me a getaway flight.
1: I'll take a getaway flight.
2: Yeah.
1: Yeah.
2: Yeah. We figure, you know, it's summer. Sometimes you just need to get away.
3: Yep.
1: Make it a double. Oh man, do we know what now is that? So that's the Shining Stars this month.
2: Yeah, and, right. And the only other thing I have is what we do each day of the week during the week, Monday through Thursday. Our new little things. We kept the Monday night light bites, which is the light menu. Chicken tender Tuesdays. So we kind of kept that.
1: What they're really called, but go ahead.
2: Yeah, the Peter White chicken tenders. Right. And so if you come in on Tuesday night, you get a free side of fries with that. We have the Inkling drink night, which is tonight, which means that we extend the drink happy hour, not the appetizer happy hour, but the drink happy hour till 7 o'clock till we close. And if you see Carol Robidoux in the restaurant and talk to her, she'll give you a special prize.
1: Really?
2: Yeah. So I think that's fun.
1: Wow.
2: And then Thursday, we have City Lights Thursday nights, and all appetizers and cocktails are $10.
1: Oh, nice. That sounds good.
2: Mm-hmm.
1: All right.
2: You know, some fun stuff for the summer.
3: Yeah.
1: Now, I noticed on Taco Tour Day, you were wearing the shirt with my name on the back.
2: Yes, I was.
1: I didn't even know these existed. I've always seen these. I've only seen the Eric Lesniak version.
2: Really?
1: Yeah.
2: Oh, every year we had special events.
1: Who's on this one now? Is so-and-so on it also? Is he on the same shirt?
2: I don't
1: remember so-and-so.
2: I don't know. I wonder.
1: Is that the shirt?
2: I don't know.
1: Steve, can you read these? I know you. Can you read those, or do you want Buzz to do it?
3: Got it.
0: Can I read what?
3: All right. Tom Moore, Stephen and Moria, Phil Brook.
1: All right. Let's slow down here. Who's that first one?
2: Tom Moore was a DJ. He was a father of one of our servers.
1: All right. Tom, very good. Stephen and Moira. Yeah. I mean, they're just the best anyway.
2: Yes.
3: And there's some guy named Peter White. I have no idea who he is.
1: Am I right under the Phil Brooks?
3: Yeah, you are.
1: Okay, good. I'm glad.
2: In company.
1: That makes me happy. Who's after me?
3: Let's see. Magnum PI and Lookalike Contest.
1: Okay, all right.
2: Which, could be one and the same.
1: Right. Mm-hmm. I don't know.
3: Backyard Barbecue.
1: Okay, that's cool.
3: Masks and Mimosas.
1: Ooh.
3: Masquerade Ball.
1: All right, wow.
3: Alice in Wonderland.
1: All right. Are there any more people, though? There wasn't enough room for so-and-so. Yeah.
3: Who done it? Probably the bartender. Stolen Drink.
2: We had a...
3: Nightmare on the Elm Real Street. Elm Street.
1: Check, yeah.
2: Can you see?
3: Yeah. This is Thanksgiving. Yeah, this is Thanksgiving supper, and have yourself a merry little
2: Dismas.
1: So-and-so didn't even make, they didn't have room, did you?
2: Well, I think it was a different year.
1: Oh, are you sure?
2: Yeah.
3: Cool, sure. And I'd just like to say one really quick thing here. I want to personally thank you for the row of reserve seats that you gave us for the taco tour.
2: Oh, you guys are welcome.
3: That was absolutely awesome.
1: Steve, I got there 4 hours early, and I had to save the seat.
3: then why did we all have little plaques with our names on them?
1: Well, because, Steve, it was a joke. That's why. All right.
2: No, it's great. I love having you guys, and it's a two-way street. You guys are always great to us, so you got to have something in return for that. That to me is, I think people underestimate how much fun that window is during events.
3: It's great. Mm-hmm. Or any given day for that
2: matter.
3: Any
2: given day, right. But events, it makes it so much more fun.
1: Because I'm one of those people that would be like, hey, look at this guy.
0: Yeah. That was perfect for that.
2: But it's nice because you can sit and then you can go out and then you can come back because it's reserved for you.
1: It reminds me, by the way, that if you're down here walking around downtown, you know, it's hot out. I get it. But keep your shirt on, too. I've seen a couple of, skins out there. Some guy walking around the north end. I'm like, buddy, come on. I don't know.
3: That's every summer downtown.
0: Oh, yeah.
1: I know, but what, I mean.
2: Ew.
1: Yeah.
2: We're eating and looking at you.
3: Yeah.
1: Oh, cool snake, man.
2: Hey, we don't have too many snake guys anymore.
1: No, but we used to.
2: Yeah, we used to.
1: Some characters.
2: That was so embarrassing. Let's see. It was when my daughter was 16. So, early 90s, maybe. When Manchester was down doing one of their dips before the Phoenix Rise again.
1: Oh, yeah.
2: I had a exchange student working for me from Paris, and there was an event downtown, and it was a lady that was singing in French, So I brought her down, and I figured, oh, that will be nice. Literally, the lady singing.
1: Really?
2: Us two, and a guy with no shirt and a snake around his neck. It was so embarrassing. No,
1: I think the caller we're about to talk to wears his shirt usually when he's downtown, but I don't know. Maybe on a hot day. Good morning.
5: Yeah. Oh, I keep my shirt on downtown. No question about it. But I don't have a Peter White shirt. I've been very interested. That is, I turned on the truck and was driving. You have the great Judy Window with you, correct?
1: Yes, we do.
2: Hi.
5: And I have to refer to her because I learned something recently. She is the Reverend Judy Window.
1: Oh, really?
5: And
2: I used to be a JP.
5: She married a good friend of mine from the working world, Rick Searle and his wife. I don't know his wife.
2: Yep, Tracy.
5: But,
2: I actually
5: world, and I just learned that about a month ago, and I said one of these days I'm going to catch her on the Peter White show. So Rick Searle says hello. We're somewhat working together on a project in Derry. What a great man he is.
2: Oh, he is. So, I actually introduced them to each other.
5: Story even gets better.
2: Yeah, exactly. Tracy.
5: Judy married them. I'm correct with that.
2: Yes,
5: right?
2: yes. Tracy used to work. We used to work together.
1: Really?
2: And she was looking, for a partner or somebody. And I said, well, what are the three things you're looking for? And she said, a man with a beard, a truck, and a dog. And I'm like,
1: right.
5: That's Rick.
2: I might know somebody.
5: Well, just, it's almost. Every time you're talking to somebody, you learn more about the great Judy Window. So, another great thing about her.
2: Oh, thank you, Dan.
5: So,
1: Alderman O'Neill.
5: Judy, we need breakfast. We need Diz's breakfast.
2: Yeah, we have breakfast every day.
5: I know
2: there's
5: only so many hours in a day.
2: But we have it every day, all day long, from 11 to 7 at night.
5: Okay. Anyway, I am stuck in this rut with I got to go at 7 or 8 o'clock in the morning for breakfast.
2: Oh, I know. I'm sorry.
5: I won't call it a rut. Because Matt and I share many of the same likes with our breakfast places. But I just wanted to call in. I haven't heard Judy on in a little while. I missed her.
1: Yeah.
5: I just wanted to call in and say I just learned that from Rick about a month ago. And the Reverend Judy Window. So.
1: All right.
2: Thank you.
5: And I would like, if there's one of these Peter White shirts, I would wear that with great pride.
1: Well,
2: I think they're sold out.
1: I will try to get going.
2: I think they're sold out.
1: I think I have a couple different ones. I have one that says, Save Peter White.
5: Save Peter White?
1: Yeah, just in case something ever happens to me.
5: As you know, don't discriminate against larger people. So hopefully some larger sizes.
2: Oh, we Dan, come on, look at me.
5: But and I won't even say even threaten that I'd wear a shirt.
2: Yeah.
5: I won't even bring that up. Whatever you refer to him as. So.
1: So and so.
5: So-and-so shirt. So. But, Judy, thanks. Thanks for, I'm never in your restaurant enough, but the times I've been in it, I've always gone home with and got two or three more meals out of it because your portions are so big.
2: Thank you.
1: Well, that's if Bill Barry's not trying to get his hands on your leftovers.
5: All right. Be good, everyone. Stay cool.
2: Bye.
1: All right. Thank you. Oh, man.
2: So the interesting thing about Rick and Tracy, besides that I introduced them and I married them and I worked with Tracy, and I also worked with Rick, is when we had our big event where people were buying tickets to win the $3,000 trip, they had come in on Tracy's birthday one time and bought tickets, and they won.
1: Wow. Kidding. Wow.
2: Isn't that weird?
0: Yeah. Wow.
2: You know, out of all the people that win, I was so happy, you know. I mean, it's nice when people that you know win.
1: No.
3: It's probably meant to happen.
2: Yeah.
1: Now, I want to find out what was announced yesterday at the Rex Theater. Do we know?
2: Yes,
1: I mean, I figured
2: I
1: you're
2: it.
1: In the know.
2: Okay,
1: hold on a second.
0: Oh, wow.
1: Wait a now, okay.
0: This is big because we've been waiting.
1: This is, yeah, this is this is big.
2: Oops. Oh, no. Oh, no.
1: You have
2: it. It got half.
1: Yeah, it's like
2: it got half clicked off. Sorry. Let me see if I can find it again.
1: I don't know.
2: Took a picture of it and then.
0: The suspense is killing me.
1: I know. I can't.
3: Yeah.
2: Oh, jeez. I'm sorry. I'm sorry.
0: You have any Jeopardy music?
1: You want to hear the Jeopardy theme? You want to hear the Jeopardy? Yeah. Or do you want to hear the song Jeopardy by Greg Kinn? How do you spell Jeopardy?
0: No, the Weird Al. I like the Weird Al one.
2: Oh, my God.
1: I lost on Jeopardy.
0: Yeah.
2: That's terrible. I took a picture of it this morning, but it's all cut off.
1: Really?
2: Yeah.
1: See, they're doing something. They're trying to hide it from us. They're trying to keep us in the dark for some reason. Because
2: all right, I'm working on it.
1: I'm not going to say anything bad about whoever it is because it's going to be great just to have some music outside. So,
3: yep. That's going to be awesome.
1: Maybe that's why we're being kept in the dark because I get so critical.
0: Yeah.
1: Right. I'm not going to do it.
0: I don't know. I couldn't find it anywhere either.
2: It was announced this morning.
0: Well, it was announced last night, right?
2: Yeah.
0: But
2: so I we used to have it.
0: So why
2: night.
0: Didn't somebody post it?
1: We used to have an inside track.
0: Yeah.
1: Now we're
2: holy
1: being kept,
2: moly,
1: now
2: this
1: we're
2: is
1: being,
2: so annoying.
1: We're being kept in the dark. In our little room here.
0: I mean, Carol, Carol must know, right?
2: Carol? Yeah, they must know. It was hard. Carol was at a publisher's crawl in Concord.
1: Yeah,
2: I was at
1: crawl,
2: my
1: right?
2: 50th, was, yeah, pub crawl.
1: Yeah,
2: and I was my 50th class reunion meeting was exactly the same time. I think Andy was going to go, but also he had to go to the other big meetings at City Hall. So there was a lot going on yesterday. I will find this if it kills me.
1: Yeah. I was really excited to find out, Judy.
2: I'm sorry. I'm disappointing you.
1: No, no, it's all right. I mean, someone might know. I hope, you know, I mean, I really hope it's something we can all go enjoy.
2: Yes. Wouldn't that be nice? I to be really honest, I'm old though. I didn't know anybody.
3: No, you're not.
2: I didn't know any of the of the people.
1: All right.
2: All right. I'm still looking.
1: Okay.
2: All right. I'll get it eventually.
1: All right. Well, I gotta say, our friend so and so is he thinks he's being made a villain of, and I'm not trying to do that.
2: All right, I found it.
1: In the real world, old so and so is an all right guy.
2: He's an awesome guy.
1: He really is.
2: He is.
1: He should come back in.
2: You guys are just oil and vinegar. That's all.
1: No. I I don't know.
2: Oil and vinegar.
1: Yeah.
2: They taste great together, but they need to be separated most of the time.
1: No, we have a great time together. We laugh, you know, so.
2: All right. Do you want to know?
1: Okay.
2: July 9th.
1: Don't tell me it's, July 9th.
0: He wants to know, but he doesn't
1: okay,
0: want to know.
1: Okay, July 9th. Anyone have any guess? Now, Judy, do we know these bands?
2: Me? I don't.
1: You don't know them.
2: But that's okay.
1: Steve, I bet you can't wait to find out.
3: I'm just itching to hear this.
1: Do you have any idea?
0: No.
1: All right.
3: Could
1: you know,
3: be anybody.
1: Do you know any of these bands?
2: No.
1: Okay, that's let me write that
0: that's
1: down
0: a hint.
1: Here.
2: But am I their demographic? No.
1: True.
2: And do I like music enough to know these people? No. So I don't think I'm a good litmus test.
0: Judy's not a music person.
1: I don't like that we're being kept in the dark about it.
2: All right. Well, would you like me to?
1: Yes, please.
2: Okay.
1: Turn on the light, Judy.
2: July 9th. Dyer Davis.
1: I thought you were going to say Dire Straits.
2: Yeah, I did not.
0: I was.
2: I would have known that.
1: Oh.
2: All right.
1: Now, what is it?
2: Dyer. D-Y-E-R Davis.
1: All right. All right. I'm going to give this down. I'm going to check these people out.
2: Okay.
1: All right.
2: July 16th. Gentlemen Brawlers.
1: Oh, sounds like a gentle...
2: And the picture looks like all girls. Oh, no, there's some guys in it, too.
1: Really? Brawlers? That sounds like a good time.
2: Yeah, it does.
1: All right.
2: July 23rd.
1: Okay, crossing my fingers.
2: Dominic Marti, M-A-R-T-E.
1: All right, I'm not sure who that is.
2: Nope, me either.
1: And what's his last name?
2: Marti, M-A-R-T-E.
1: All right.
2: July 30th.
1: Whoa, there's four. Is there five?
2: Oh, there's all the way through September.
1: Oh, my God. This is going to be great. Okay.
2: July 30th, and I'm going to spell this one. K-Y-S-H-O-N-A. Kishona.
1: Okay. All right. Yeah, I can groove to them.
2: August 13th. Old Hat String Band.
1: Okay.
2: August 20th, Stephen Kellogg.
3: Ah, that one I know.
2: Okay. Do you?
1: Okay. Yep. You know somebody.
2: Ooh, yeah. Right.
3: We had Stephen Kellogg and the Sixers out in the park before, and they're great live, high energy.
1: Right. I love his cereal.
2: August 27th.
0: Uh-oh.
2: Cuff Notes, K-U-F. Second word is K-N-O-T-Z. And Christine Ellis.
1: All right.
2: September 3rd. And I do know this one. Soggy Po' Boys.
3: Ah.
1: Okay.
2: So I do know
1: them. I've heard of them,
2: yeah,
1: I think.
2: They're really, very good.
1: Or I think I, or is, okay, yeah.
2: All right. I'm going to send this to you.
1: All right. So that's who we have. Yeah. All right. They, great job, I guess. You know what I mean? Obviously.
2: This is going to be awesome, I think. You know?
1: Oh, I think it's going to be great. Just to have some excitement and down, you know what I mean?
2: Just to have music, and that's just going to be wonderful.
1: Yeah.
2: Okay, here you go.
1: All right. Thank you, Judy. Wow.
2: You're welcome.
1: Thank you. You could have told me you were going to send it to me before I wrote all those names down.
2: Technology, it's an amazing thing.
1: Oh, man. Oh, we have Carol coming up. At 8 o'clock, she's waiting in the wings right now, waiting for us to.
2: I probably stole her thunder. Maybe because I haven't read the new Inkling News this morning.
1: Oh, the newsletter.
2: Yeah, I got up late. Somebody called out sick. Blah blah blah blah. You know, so that's why I was a little bit late.
1: Is that what it usually is? The newsletter. Blah blah blah. Or is
2: no, I love Carol's news. Are you kidding? That's where I get all my information.
1: I know.
2: No, everybody thinks
1: she always
2: I'm
1: sometimes
2: smart.
1: Has that little letter from the little blurb.
2: I love her.
1: She do those every day.
2: Every day. I love it. It's so inspirational.
1: Does she have one today?
2: I don't know because I didn't get to read it because I had to be here.
1: Where is it? What do you have to look for it? I mean, is it
2: 6 o'clock? It comes out every morning at 6 o'clock.
1: Well, in the newsletter, right? Well, yep. Like I get the newsletter. Do I have to go to my email?
2: Yeah.
1: See, that's where I get lost. let's see. Email. All right. Let me see if I got the newsletter this morning. No, I didn't. I didn't, Carol. It didn't come to, Doya. Oh, there it is. The latest, I came in right at 7:03 this morning. All right, let's see. It's public. Oh, do you want to go to the publisher's corner real quick, guys?
3: Sure, why not?
1: Let's see. Oh, boy. It's a little long-winded this morning. It's not long-winded, but I mean, I think it's very good, Carol. I'm reading it real fast backwards right now. All right, yeah. Check it out, though. You can sign up, right? Did you read it this morning?
2: No.
1: Oh. Steve, have you read it?
3: I haven't.
1: Okay.
3: But I will at some point.
1: Yeah, definitely check it out. She's going to kill me because we are I don't know. I didn't say anything bad, did I?
3: No.
1: Oh, all right. So I don't know about Matt. I mean, he said he was having a couple things this morning. Car problems. So he is, yeah.
0: His Jeep sounded rough yesterday.
1: You said that.
0: When we were leaving. So, yeah. Yeah.
1: Hope he still has money left over after he spent all that, you know, got all those Hawaiian shirts. He's got like 30 of them.
2: I think that's awesome.
1: Yeah. He loves them.
2: It's nice when you like have a little thing that you're doing for yourself. Because it helps you just change your focus and, you know, makes you happy every morning when you put on your nice shirt.
1: Now, this is going to be great. I mean, these I think that's going to be, hopefully they get some, you know. How do you feel being a business owner and them having, like, say food trucks over by the park?
2: Oh, I don't mind at all.
1: Yeah, right?
2: Nope. Nope. Cause there's
1: what about right in the sidewalk in front of your restaurant?
3: That's a different story.
0: That's the territory.
1: Okay, yeah.
0: That's territorial.
2: That's why I think they did a really good job at Taco Tour this year, because they parked all of the trucks down by where there isn't any restaurants. I mean, we pay a premium to be on Elm Street, even though COVID changed a lot of what happens on Elm Street. And so we're still paying a premium to be there. There's a lot less traffic than there was. And to have a food truck, you know, parked really close to you, you know, that doesn't have to pay those kind of prices.
1: Right.
2: I don't think that's very fair. But right. I love food trucks. I love them down by Arms Park. I love them down by Veterans Park or anywhere like that. I think it adds to the ambiance, to the flavor of the city.
1: Absolutely.
2: It's just like people say to me, do you, you know, oh, all the restaurants downtown, are you worried about competition? I'm like, no.
1: No.
2: None of us are worried about that.
1: It's better to have more, like, you know what I'm saying? Because people will...
2: Everybody doesn't like the same thing, and you don't like doing the same thing every day. I mean, I don't know how many times I've sent people to other restaurants that we just weren't their jam. You know, it's fine. You'll come back, you know, when you want something that we offer. It's fine.
3: I have to say that is an incredibly great attitude to have.
2: Well, I mean, it's, first of all, there's no other choice. Second of all, we're all in the Downtown Business Collaborative, so we all cross-sell each other.
1: You get bad reviews, like Yelp reviews? I mean,
2: no.
1: Does anyone give you guys a hard time?
2: We have very few, and if you ever are laying in bed at night and just want to scroll through my answers on them,
1: it's fun. No, but what I'm saying is, and it's not only you, it happens to everybody. You know, you know, a lot of restaurants.
2: Yeah. No, very few.
1: I think sometimes that's tough because I think
2: makes you
1: people
2: sad.
1: People I think are more apt to go and write a bad review than a good review. Don't go back there. That's all. If you don't, and you know, anywhere you don't like something, right?
2: Yeah, exactly.
1: You have to make a big stink about it, Steve.
2: Hey. You want to, is Carol waiting?
1: Yeah, I'm going to make her wait a little bit longer. I don't know if I'm ready for Carol yet.
2: All right, you want to hear one of our latest reviews?
1: All right, yeah.
2: Newest.
1: All right, let's do a review, and then I'll get Carol will be on.
2: This was a 5-star review a day ago by a man named Jim, who said, "We recently visited this restaurant before a concert." Excuse me. "And we're under a very tight time constraint. When I explained our situation to the owner, she was incredibly friendly, honest, and accommodating. Although she mentioned that the kitchen was extremely busy and we couldn't be guaranteed that our food would arrive in time, she still went out of her way to make us feel welcome. Our waitress was equally attentive and understanding of our schedule, ensuring everything moved as smoothly as possible. I ordered the buttermilk mac and cheese, and my wife ordered the hamburger. Both meals arrived with time to spare, and more importantly, they were absolutely outstanding. Ironically, the only downside to our experience was we had to rush through such a fantastic meal to make it to the concert on time. That's certainly not the restaurant's fault. In fact, it's a testament to how much we wished we could have lingered and enjoyed every bite. From the exceptional hospitality to the delicious food and outstanding service, this restaurant exceeded our expectations. We will absolutely be returning the next time, and the next time we make sure we'll allow ourselves enough time to fully enjoy the experience.
1: All right.
3: That's awesome.
2: It is. And there's a longer story on that, but they were very fun people. Mm-hmm. And I was a little bit snarky to them, so it was even more fun. And okay. They loved it. So
1: we're going to want to take a little break. We'll be right back with the very lovely Carol Robidoux.
2: Woo!
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6: From ManchesterInkLink.com, here's Carol Robidoux.
1: All right. Top of the hour. Good morning, Carol.
7: Good morning, Peter.
1: Yeah, good morning. Welcome. We've been sitting here talking about you and behind your back, and now we have you here.
7: Yeah, no, that's great. I was waving my arms like feverishly here, trying to get your attention. Nobody seemed to see me.
1: I saw you.
7: I was trying to say, you know,
1: you were ready.
7: Andy didn't. He didn't post a story yet about the music thing because, as Judy pointed out, he had his hands full with the budget meeting.
1: Yeah,
7: But we did have access to it, and I did post it on our Facebook page.
1: Oh, good.
7: As a little, just to, you know, the link, and I posted it in the room for everybody, the Manch Music lineup page, which has a little bit about each act. And when you click on their names, it takes you to, you know, a little bit of a little snapshot, you know, a little preview. They all look great. As you said, we're just fortunate to have something like this. You know, it's going to be like an amazing week after week of music. And so, yeah, go Manchester.
1: Yeah, go Manchester. Yes.
7: Go Manchester.
1: Right, as we celebrate, what, 180 years?
7: Yeah, they're looking for volunteers. So if anybody is interested in being a roadie, perhaps, or just a behind the scenes kind of person, they're looking for volunteers every Thursday to bring this series to life. No experience necessary, just love of music.
1: All right.
3: I might be talking to you about that.
1: All right, Steve's interested.
7: So there is a sign up link. I will put that also in the Facebook Live room for anybody that would like it. And Andy will have it, of course, when he recovers from the budget coma, which happens.
2: That was a busy day yesterday.
7: Yeah, very busy day for everybody. But, you know, it beats the alternative just sitting
2: that's
7: around.
2: That's right. In the basement. We love it. Nothing. It's like back to the olden days when you had like three or four events to do every night. You know, you hopped around to the different events. And
1: well, I'm sure Saturday will be busy. You have all the different times, different schools.
2: Yeah. My gosh. It's going to be nice.
1: Good luck.
2: Thank you. Thank you.
1: It's good. All right, Carol, what else you got?
7: What else? Well, we don't have to talk about the budget, but we could talk about it. It's, I think Andy's picture is pretty telling. You know, there's some angry people looking, holding their vote no signs, but yet the board managed to get a little movement going. And so Ward 11 and Ward 12 aldermen, Norm Vincent and Kelly Thomas, voted for the Trisciani-Berkish compromise budget, which is how it made it to the finish line with 10 votes. Right. So, and my long-winded publisher's note.
1: Who says that? You know,
7: I know it's a lot of words to comprehend.
1: Usually it's a nice little blurb so I can get on with my day. And that's like a, you know, thesis.
7: Some people just like a little meme, you know, with like people dancing or something and then move on. Like we've become people with no
1: attention
7: span. But I just wanted to make the point in this morning's newsletter that, you know, we need to. You reap what you sow. Is that good enough for you? Like,
2: ooh,
7: I mean, that's
2: clever.
7: The point. we reap what we sow. And, you know, if we want a budget that makes everybody happy, if we want a budget that makes common sense, if we want to make sure we've given tax breaks to elders and veterans, and if we want to make sure that the school budget is not full of fat, as they say, or whatever the case may be, we've now got 364 days to do that. And we could focus more attention on that during aldermanic meetings and committee meetings instead of kind of all the senseless things that we preoccupied ourselves, from pickles to, you know, whatever, bananas and apples, whatever we've been focused on. I feel like it gets weirdly political and oddly off target. The aldermen do have this one big job, which affects everything else, the budget. So my long-winded statement was really just a way of telling people.
1: I might have said it.
7: You did say it. You did say it. It's okay. I'm not mad. I'm just.
1: I know. I only said it. I mean, you know.
7: As a jumping off point. I'm all about the words.
1: I was saying, I wish it was a little longer. I wish it was a little longer. I was sad when it was over.
7: Well, me too. Yeah, I know. But the point is, it's up to us to to get our aldermen on track. We gotta rein them in. It's about us. We're supposed to be in charge of everything, and I don't feel that we are. So,
1: well, right before the vote, I had a quick conversation with Kelly Thomas and Norm Vincent, and I think I'm the one that kind of swayed him. Yeah, nobody knows this. Yeah. This is breaking news. I called him right before.
7: You're such an influencer, really. That's really amazing.
1: No, yeah. I don't know. I don't know either one of them, but I know they're very nice.
7: I don't know. I mean, you see the turnout, right? There's like people have been coming with their signs and their long-winded AI-generated statements or whatever they bring to the party. You know, person after person. We had 3 hours of public comment a week ago. But for the most part, we don't hear people advocating for things like, could we examine the school budget a little closer? Could we dig in here to the city budget and kind of like see if we can make some adjustments here? Like, it's
1: maybe find a little something in there for yours truly here.
7: it's just like tending a garden, you know. It really is.
1: I'm on good terms with Mayor Jay Rue too. Maybe he's the guy to talk to before he signs any papers.
7: I just think we have to get away from the feeling of like I commend him for like taking that show on the road and going around ward by ward and talking to people. But we do have to figure out like if that is just a show of goodwill and listening, but not necessarily hearing, or are people heard? And then do those voices really add up in the end? I don't know if it ever is the will of the people. And that's something I'd like to understand better. Like, is democracy and is our government in the city of Manchester, is it really, do we really have some flex here? Or is it all like predetermined?
1: We're not doomed, Carol.
7: Okay. I didn't say we're doomed, but I think we just have to be more engaged. People have to wake up a little bit and pay attention more. Not just when it's like, you know, the dam is about to burst.
1: Right.
7: Please bring your signs out and spend 3 hours telling us what losers we are as leaders. Like, no, be engaged in a positive way all year round. Talk to your alderman, you know, like pay attention.
2: That's like,
7: I don't know,
2: having a heart attack and then going on a diet.
7: Mm. Yeah, it's and that's not bad. Like, at least you've woken up, you know. And at least you're going on the diet now, but I think it's a little bit like backwards. We don't, to have a really healthy city, we need to kind of look at it not negatively and not through a dark lens, but really.
1: Oh, I didn't.
7: We need to.
1: I didn't realize you scolded me in the chat room, Carol. I didn't know.
7: Did I? How did I scold you?
2: Oh, I'm gonna have.
1: You can say it's long-winded, or that it's food for thought, not a quick snack. Oh, that's what you were telling me. That's how.
7: I was telling you how you could look at it. I was just giving you another way of looking at it.
1: I know, that's right.
7: You could say it's long-winded.
1: I'm not. I didn't mean long-winded. I'm never going to live that down now. You're never going to let me forget that.
7: I did not use a snarky voice when I said it. I was just saying it's food for thought, you know.
1: It is. It really is.
7: Snack, you know, I'll toss you a little, you know, a little candy.
1: A little breakfast snack.
2: Let me put a little caveat on that for you. Is he was trying to read it while we were talking. So
7: no, I get it.
2: Yeah, you know, that's why.
7: Peter, as usual.
1: No, I sometimes say the wrong things.
7: I expect nothing more and nothing less. It's okay. I expect nothing more.
1: I would never. I would never. I would never. Yeah. I mean, geez, I would never. I would never.
7: No, I know. I know, Peter.
1: All right.
7: I know. I know. It's okay.
1: All right. All right. Are we?
7: All right.
1: Oh, we have a. All right. Do we have any more, Carol?
7: Well, it's New Hampshire. Today's New Hampshire Gives Day, I think.
1: All right.
7: The big anticipated. It's like a 24-hour blitz of
1: for
7: giving.
1: All nonprofits, right?
7: For all nonprofits, yeah. So you can go to newhampshiregives.org. You've got 8 hours and 46 minutes and 58 seconds to do so. When you click the Donate right. Now button, you can search for organizations.
1: Of or course, just come on down, and we'll send someone outside with a bucket, and you can, yeah.
7: Yeah, I mean, there's tons and tons of nonprofits here, so depending on where your heart lies, you know, you can give.
1: You know where my heart lies. It still lies with the Majestic Theater, but.
7: Did you have a little spat with Robbio today?
1: Well, no, I said I was sorry. He felt like a villain today. I guess I made him feel like a villain.
7: Oh, what did you say? I didn't
1: say anything. I just said it's so-and-so, and then...
0: I don't know Robbio that well, but I can see that...
1: You can't say it. You can't...
0: I can't say his name.
1: I don't know. I mean, that's not his name. That's just his... okay, go ahead. That's his...
0: okay.
1: That's his nickname.
0: I don't know so-and-so that well. But I think that he doesn't take sarcasm, and a lot of people
1: he does
0: don't.
1: He loves sarcasm.
0: Well, I don't
1: just
0: know.
1: Except when it's aimed at him, hence the,
0: I don't know. I don't think he does. I don't think he likes your sarcasm. Baby
1: yeah.
0: That's just my outside opinion of when I used to listen before I came on.
1: He's the one that so-and-so threw us out of his life.
0: Yeah, come back, man.
1: We want him. Yeah,
0: come
1: we
0: back,
1: want him to
0: so-and-so.
1: Come visit.
0: I like your music.
1: Yeah, let's see. Yeah, why don't you come in tomorrow with Glenn so-and-so, and we can settle this fair and square and have a good summer.
0: Would,
1: right? See? I mean,
0: wouldn't that be cool if he was playing and
1: trying,
0: Glenn
1: right?
0: was singing?
2: I don't know if that would work.
0: I don't know if it would work either.
3: Might not be a good fit.
1: Well, I mean,
2: they're two totally different types of
0: I know.
2: Singing.
0: I like that, though.
2: Yeah, but not together is what I'm thinking.
1: What do you think, Carol? We all can work together, right?
7: Of course. Yeah. Of course. Absolutely.
1: All right. Well, I have to apologize again for like the seventh or eighth time to some cause. I mean,
0: do I have to for saying this?
1: No. You don't have to. But I mean, yeah, he's not a villain.
0: No.
1: I told you he was a cool guy in the real world. But in radio world, well.
2: See, and there we go.
1: Different story. All right. Let me see if I got the... So last week, guys, Bill Cini, at the last minute, right when we were getting ready to do trivia, he broke down.
0: Yeah.
1: Thought it was something.
0: I heard. Was I? Yeah, I was listening. Yeah. I was outside it.
1: And he... did you hear this, Carol? He had to call in. He had to call a tow and all that good stuff.
2: So stressful.
1: Yeah.
0: With his little...
1: So now I understand why he didn't want to do trivia.
2: Yeah.
1: Like, that's a legit...
0: With his little Japanese truck broke down?
1: Yeah.
0: That little thing? That thing is cool, man.
1: Yeah, but it's something with the electric... something in it.
0: Yeah.
1: So, yeah.
0: Yeah.
1: Anyway, hopefully he gives us the thumbs up shortly. Right, Carol?
7: All right, Peter.
1: So, Judy's here, Carol, and, you know, I always get excited because I didn't play the ads this morning because I didn't want to leave you hanging, Carol. But Diz is, I'm going to say thank you always because you're a sponsor. I know you help out Carol too, and it's a pretty amazing thing. Right? I mean, you know, and you and
7: right, Peter.
1: Yeah.
2: I think I have a Fruity Pebble stuck in my throat.
1: Oh,

0: people, right?
1: Yep. Yep. Yes, indeedy. Well, and again, I'll say it's a two-way street. You guys, I mean, I think between you and Carol, half of our people come in that are new, that have never been there before. So,
0: really?
1: Oh, I heard you on the radio, or I heard Peter talking about you on the radio, or I saw Carol and she said something about you, or I read something about it in the Inkling. So it's effective for us.
0: How do you think Manchester Inkling got so big? I mean, I'm, you know, it's quietly in the background here, but I did help.
1: It was the Peter White bump?
0: Well, no, it wasn't that. No, that was out first.
1: Oh.
0: That was out first. Right, Carol?
2: Right, Peter.
1: So it was the other way around?
0: Yeah, I don't know. No, we just met because they wanted me. I knew I was going to do the morning show. And they gave me a list of possible, you know, maybe some news people I would be interested in having, you know, on the show. And I didn't even know, I knew who Carol was just because I knew Manchester Inkling and, you know, Carol. But I didn't know Carol. And then we met one Saturday night, Carol and Jim and me and Joel. We did a little test up in the old radio station. I wish I had that tape. But anyway.
2: Oh, we don't have that anymore?
0: I don't know, Carol.
2: Yeah, I mean, it was so random when you think about it, right?
0: Yeah, and then we started like it was a... Yeah. And here we are all these years later.
2: Yeah.
0: Still at it.
1: We didn't talk about the final Friday, Carol, and how we're hoping to...
2: No, we didn't talk about the... Final Friday, but you want to start? Well, Final Friday is starting June, is it the 26th? I'm so bad about dates.
0: Final Friday.
2: If I had been on the committee to name it, I might have called it Final Fridays.
1: Yeah.
2: Because Final Friday
0: so final.
2: Sounds like the last Friday of your life. I don't really have any sway with the people in charge, but if I did, I would just recommend that they add an S, because that way you know it's happening more than once. And so yes, June 26th, and for the next consecutive five Fridays altogether, 4 to 8 p.m. on Hanover Street between Elm and Chestnut. And they're going to shut down the road. They're going to have, it's like if you remember Shop the Block last year when they shut down the street and there were tons of vendors and thousands of people allegedly came out for that. I mean, I say allegedly because I didn't get a head count myself, so I only have to believe what I'm told. But anyway, so they're going to be vendors and people out there. And Judy and I think, are going to, we're going to give a test run to our granny stand. I don't know. What are we calling it?
1: Grandma stand. The grandma stand.
2: Grandma stand.
0: What are you guys doing grandma again? Stand. Making drinks?
2: Yeah.
1: Cookies.
2: No.
1: Cookies and alibis. That's what we do.
0: Tito's lemonade stand.
2: You know, never know what will be given out there.
1: Never know.
2: That's only for grandmas to know, but it's going to be set up like, you know, like the Charlie Brown and Lucy sort of, you know, psychiatry, 5 cent. You know, Charlie Brown comes for advice and Lucy always tells him he's a loser. But in this case,
0: where are you going to do this?
2: On Hanover Street. We're going to have a booth.
0: On Hanover. Vendor
2: booth.
0: Now, have you approved this with the proper zoning and have you?
1: Well, we became a sponsor.
0: Oh, okay.
1: And you get a spot.
2: Be there.
0: Oh.
2: You get a spot and you can come by and we'll have, you know, you can ask us for advice if you're having personal problems, professional problems. If you just need a cookie or you just need a
1: shoulder to cry on,
0: you're gonna have cookies.
2: Yeah, life's got you down. We'll have something. We haven't figured it out.
1: Don't know.
2: We've got like a couple of weeks. We're gonna wing it, just like a good grandma does. You roll with it.
1: It depends on what you need.
2: Yeah, it depends on what you need. We'll have tissues.
1: Yep.
2: You know, we'll have everything. We'll have little butterscotch can. You know how grandma always pulls out like a little mint or something from her purse. Like,
0: yeah.
2: We'll have like an array of things, whatever it is you need.
0: A Canada mint with lint on it.
2: That's exactly right. So we'll have all that and whatever else people need will be, you know, available for selfies if people want to, you know,

0: exactly
1: for the moment, but really we just want to, we just want people to know that now there's,
2: are they free selfies? Do we have,
1: yes, of course.
2: Oh, okay. I didn't know.
1: Why not? Yeah.
2: All right.
1: I just think it's, it sounds like,
2: I'll have to get some film for my camera.
1: It's an idea that we came up with a while ago and we haven't actually executed, but we were waiting, patiently waiting to be inspired for like the right time to do it.
0: Right.
1: Like when would be the right time to test it out, to give it a test run. So this is it. It's going to be during the Final Fridays. And I'm going to call it Final Fridays, even though that's not the proper name, because I think it should be. I'd like someone to change it.
2: Okay. Well, I mean, I don't know. I don't know if I have any pull, but I'll see what I can do, Carol.
1: Oh, thank you. It'll just make me feel better. I think it should be Fridays. Judy, do you agree?
0: It is Fridays. It's going to be all the way through October, so makes sense.
3: I mean, isn't the word final the word that shouldn't be in there? It's like even Final even, Fridays.
0: Last Friday of each month.
3: I know, but
0: yeah, it's a little alliteration.
1: They were playing off of the idea that some communities do what they call First Fridays, mm-hmm.
2: Celebration. How about Finale Friday? Friday. Every Friday at the end of the month, the finale.
1: Or maybe Friday finale, but you know, could have been workshopped a little more, in my opinion. Right. But it's okay. I get it.
3: Yeah.
1: I just feel the final anything obviously would be the last one, but if there's many of them, then I'm not sure how you justify that.
2: It's like you're going to see another Friday the 13th movie, the Final Friday.
3: Exactly. Again?
1: Yeah. and again, whoever's listening, if you were the person who came up with the name, this is not a criticism. It's just a critique.
0: Because you're a literary person. What do you call that?
1: Words matter, and I try to be thoughtful about them. That's all. And I think when you're naming things,
2: just like me,
1: I can be long winded, but
2: no. I didn't say that.
1: Yeah. So anyway, no. Well, you did, but no, I know. Not in the context.
2: You know what I meant, though.
1: In others, I did.
2: Yeah.
1: I meant it with love.
2: I really did.
1: I meant it with
2: caring love.
1: I just don't know that long-winded necessarily.
2: I know it was the wrong choice of words. I will admit I'll be the first to admit I'm wrong. I'm wrong. I was wrong.
1: No, not really.
2: I apologize. I'm in an apologetic mood today. Okay. I'm going to apologize to so and so too. I want to apologize to my friend so and so.
1: Yeah.
2: Who thinks I took the bit a little bit too far.
1: Well, it can happen sometimes, but Peter, you have to point out that in all these years, you and I don't think we've ever had a down time. A moment when we misunderstood each other.
2: I don't think so.
1: I know who you are and you know who I am. And a lot of it's just radio talk, you know?
2: Oh yeah. Is that what it is, Carol? Radio talk?
1: I think so. Yeah.
2: I'm not sitting at you guys' booth. I'll tell you what.
0: I think maybe you need to, though. You need a little grandma.
2: Oh, man. I said I was sorry, Carol.
1: I know, and I accepted that.
2: I guess I did say that. I mean, you know.
1: It's okay, Peter.
2: Well, I was reading it. I thought it was one of those quick little quickies. No, I thought it was one of those little quickies, and I didn't realize.
1: It's not like a Confucius say, you know, fortune cookie, like, you know, be kind to strangers kind of thing. Like, you know, I want people to read and think.
2: Man, I got to work. I'm realizing I think I have to work on myself.
1: Muscles. We're becoming a people that doesn't have the attention span to even read, you know, six paragraphs.
2: What are you talking about?
1: After two. Look at the president. He's bored of the war. He's bored of the negotiations. We just want to swipe. We want to swipe quickly and see something. And if it amuses us for 30 seconds, that's all we need. And it's like, oh, that was funny. Oh, that's great. Oh, look at that one. Sexy. Yeah. You know, like that's how we are now. That's who we are.
2: Well, maybe you were. I'm not. See, I try not to be like that.
1: Okay.
2: And try not to be.
1: Interesting. Okay. Good. Terrific.
2: Yeah. That's I don't know, because I figure, you know, sometimes if you forget your phone or something like that, like, oh, what are you going to do without your phone? I said, I don't know. I didn't have it for half my life. I don't know. I was fine.
1: Yeah, I know. I have turned around to get my phone when I left it at home. Like if I'm, I'm a minute or two away and I'll be like, oh, I need to go back and get my phone. But there were a few times when I didn't. And I was like, you know what? I'm just going to see what happens. Just gonna wing it here without a phone and see if I can get through a few hours. Enough, you know,
4: they'll leave a message.
2: That's right.
1: I guess so. But even in the worst case scenario, right? Like I think about that as a mom or whatever. Like if somebody called you because they needed your help, if it was that kind of like life or death help, they probably should call 911 and not me. You know,
4: good point.
1: I'm good. I like to know things, and I have fear of missing out. But I cannot save anybody from anything.
2: Well, yeah, so you could. Like, if someone called and they were like, you know, on a building or something, like Carol,
1: ready to.
2: I'm gonna.
1: That's true. But again, like I'm long-winded. I mean, maybe that's the advantage.
2: Right.
1: If you call me, I'm so long-winded. By the time I'm done telling you why you shouldn't jump.
2: Right. Someone will be up there. Yeah.
1: There. If I was Peter White and I just said, don't jump.
2: Right.
1: I got right to the chase. Like the person would give up. So I see your point there. But mostly as a mom, I'm always worried. Like, what if my children need me? But there's really zero things I could solve for them with a phone call. So
2: right.
1: Even if the worst thing happened, like you find out and then you address it. We have this sense of urgency. I don't think we need sometimes about our phones. So just saying, like if we had a phone, no phone day, what would happen to us? What would we learn?
2: I could do it easily.
1: Well, you think that, but remember this.
2: Oh, I could.
1: Everything's tied to your phone, right? Your banking. It's also your phone. So if you want to call somebody.
2: I don't want to talk to anybody that day anyway. I'm not talking. You know, that's fine. Just think how much peace that is.
1: If you need to get somewhere, you use it for a map sometimes, right?
2: Hey, listen, I don't need that around here.
1: Okay.
2: Except when I'm on the west side.
4: Hey.
1: Yeah. Okay, well. I guess you're right. You're free
2: I'm
1: man.
2: I'm free. I don't need it.
3: I would need therapy if I didn't have mine.
2: Really?
3: I swear to God, it's like I'm addicted to it. It's bad. I got to work on that. I've been trying to.
2: I think I could do it.
0: I know I could.
3: I rely on the thing way too much.
0: Yeah. Like, I mean, I like it and it's useful and all that, but when I used to
2: I suppose I shouldn't do it because, you know, what if, you know.
0: I used to go on retreats, yoga retreats, I used to not use my phone for the entire week that I was there. People couldn't believe that I did that, but
4: you know, must have felt good to have that break from it.
0: Yep.
2: All right. We're going to take a quick little break. We got Bill Senior. Hopefully he's not on the side of the road this time around. We'll be back right after this.
5: 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Call us at 250-6007. It's the morning show.
6: Good morning, Manchester. Here's Peter White.
2: All right, we are back, and the gang is all here. And check in with our friend Bill. Is your Wednesday morning going better than last week?
7: You know, when you compare it to last week, we're having a heck of a morning.
2: All right. I love that. Summer is here. Were you out and about last night, Shoppers?
7: Yeah, Shoppers Pub. We got to Shoppers Pub last night, and it was like a ghost town. And you just wait till trivia starts, and the place slowly fills up until, before you know it, it's time to have a trivia.
2: Yeah, that's great.
7: And people seem to, I always second guess, but people do seem to be rolling in like right at the stroke of 7:05.
2: Right.
7: So 1 minute you're like, is it going to happen? Is there anybody here? And then the floodgates open and in they come.
2: There you go. All right. Very, very good. And so yeah, everything's squared away with the vehicle?
7: Oh, the Acty, the tiny truck that I've got. Good news is that the parts are always extremely affordable. So it turned out on the old Honda Acty, It has some sort of main fuse that's in line with the battery. So it goes like battery, and then this fuse that I had no knowledge of. But it was special order, and it was $2, and it took a day to arrive. So wow. We're back in the road with the tiny truck.
2: All right. Love to hear that. That's great. All right, Carol, are you ready to play do some trivia here? Who won last week?
1: Yeah, I think I'm going to
2: need. Well, Bill wasn't here, but we just did a trivia with Paul, but it counted, so that's all right.
3: Mm-hmm. Let's just, oh, Paul, she was a host. That's right.
2: Yeah, just did it, so it's going to save the day for us. Let's go to the first question today.
7: All right, we are ready to get started. I'm going to start you with a little bit of pop culture and current events.
2: Well, I didn't hit the intro yet. I didn't hit the intro yet. I feel like we have to get that in there. It wouldn't be complete.
1: Yeah, we need that in there. Right.
2: I knew we were missing something.
8: Ladies and gentlemen, boys and girls, children of all ages, get ready to be amazed. Put your hands together and make some noise.
2: All right.
8: It's showtime.
2: All right, and here we go, Bill Cini. What is the first question?
7: All right, first question. The sixth installment of what movie has become the number one movie in America? The sixth installment in what movie franchise is the new number one movie? Name that movie or movie series for question number one.
2: All right, I'm gonna guess here. I mean, I didn't really study these things this week. We have Carol playing, we have Buzz, we have Judy Window, and of course Steve Light is here, and myself. All right, we're gonna start off with Carol.
1: I mean, the only one I know that's out is the one with Baby Yoda, which I'm supposed to go see with my son Bill, but I don't think that's the sixth of anything, because it's The Mandalorian. So I'll just say that one, with The Mandalorian.
2: Mandalorian.
1: I don't know. Yeah, I don't know anything else that's out right now.
2: All right, we're going to go over to Buzz.
3: Well, I don't like these, but my wife does. Scary movie.
2: Scary movie.
3: She mentioned that, yeah.
2: Really? Is that that?
3: I don't know if it's right. There is one out right now.
0: I was just going to say Scream.
2: Scream?
0: Yeah.
2: And let's go to Steve.
4: I said Wolverine.
2: All right. I went with Toy Story.
3: I was going to say
0: Toy Story.
3: You might be right.
2: But I don't know.
1: Is it out already?
2: I don't know. I just said it. I didn't mean to cause all this hysteria. That was my answer.
1: I'm hysterical.
2: All right. What do we have for an answer, Bill?
7: Well, the correct answer was said by Buzz's wife. The correct answer is Scary Movie.
2: That's horrible.
3: I was going to say Toy Story, too.
4: Well, I just read something yesterday that Toy Story 5 is in the works now.
3: Oh, yeah.
2: Well, yeah, they're making a sign. It should be out soon, I think.
3: Yeah.
4: Yeah, it's not released yet, though.
3: I did see that.
2: Soundtrack's already coming out, though. Taylor Swift has a...
4: That's right. That's how I heard about it.
2: All right.
3: T-Swift.
1: Huh? Taylor Swift has got a song in that movie?
3: Yeah.
2: That's right, Carol.
3: Thinking about Buzz Lightyear.
2: Not a Swiftie, are you? Let's go to the next...
1: Not really.
2: Let's go to the next question.
7: All right, next question. A little off-season news from the New England Patriots. The Patriots just picked up a new star wide receiver from the Philadelphia Eagles, named the newest member of the Pats, who we'll all be cheering for, I'm sure, come the fall.
3: Better get this one, Carol.
1: I don't know it.
2: Who got that last point for the last one?
1: I haven't been paying any attention to anything, really.
2: All right. Who do you you know Philadelphia?
1: I do, but I don't know. I don't even know.
2: Just name one of their studs.
1: Oh God. I'm sorry, I'm not prepared.
2: No, this
1: for
2: is
1: this.
2: Great. See, this is how I
1: is
2: think.
1: It though?
2: Yeah.
1: I don't know. I feel a lot of pressure right now.
2: Really?
1: Yeah.
2: Okay, so what do we do here, Carol? Do we just, what do you...
1: I'm just gonna...
7: Have to play, Carol.
2: Jeez, okay.
1: Oh my gosh, Bill. Wow.
2: Hey, this is it, yeah.
1: Pass. I'm just gonna pass. I'm, like, in the middle of making soup on top of it, so I'm distracted.
2: Okay, pass. Let's go over to,
3: A.J. Brown.
2: A.J. Brown. Judy?
0: A.J. Brown.
2: Steve?
4: I read it, but I couldn't remember it.
2: Okay, I wrote A.J. Brown. Yeah. What do we have?
1: I could have guessed that one, probably. But I didn't.
2: What do we have, Bill?
7: Correct answer, A.J. Brown.
2: All right, Judy and I are on the board. Buzz has two, right?
0: Oh, yeah.
2: All right, on to the next one.
7: On to number three. Okay, this one should be, I think, a fair challenge for you. Because you have two ways to get to it. Here's your question. What future Harry Potter actor won the Tony Award for Best Actor Sunday night at the Tonys?
1: Wait, say that all again. What future? What? Ugh, I'm so confused.
7: The question one more time. Name the future Harry Potter actor that won the Best Actor Award at the Tonys Sunday night.
2: This is tough.
7: Peter, maybe you should reverse the order so Carol doesn't have to go first.
2: Well, no. We need her to go first so she doesn't cheat.
1: Because I'm not in the room.
2: That's right.
7: All right, Carol, what do you got?
1: I feel so dumb, but I'm so confused by the question. I have to name a Harry Potter actor. Is that the boiled down version of this question?
2: Yes.
1: Okay.
7: No, what Daniel future Radcliffe. Harry Potter actor?
1: Future Harry Potter? The future? There is already Harry Potter.
0: New one coming out.
2: Oh.
1: I gotcha. Okay. Well, I don't know. But anyway... I'm just going to say Daniel Radcliffe.
2: Okay, Daniel Radcliffe, like Carol, thank you. Now, see what I mean about the long-winded thing? Buzz, you're next.
1: I don't know the answer.
2: I know you don't.
1: Sorry.
3: All right. You can just say this, Carol. I don't know. That was my answer. I don't know.
2: Buzz doesn't know.
1: I was also confused by the structure of the question.
3: Well, what? Yeah.
0: I can see his face, but I don't know his name.
2: Okay. And, Steve.
4: Yeah, that's my name.
2: Okay, good. Good to see you today.
4: Wasn't sure, but I just said Hugh Jackman.
2: Hugh Jackman. I went with what Carol said, Radcliffe.
7: All right. Well, we've got ourselves our first quintuple stumper. The correct answer was not said, but it's a name you will recognize. It's not Max Clayton. The correct answer is John Lithgow.
3: Really?
7: John Lithgow has been cast to play Dumbledore. And the real actor that played Dumbledore passed away. So in the future Harry Potter series coming out on HBO, John Lithgow will be Dumbledore.
2: I could see
0: his face in my head, and I couldn't come up with his name.
2: I thought you were going to say not Max Clayton, but John Clayton.
1: I don't really approve of John Lithgow as Dumbledore either, though. I didn't know that, but now.
2: Well, if someone asked you, Carol, he's
7: won the Best Actor Tony Award Sunday night. So, who do you like better?
1: Yeah, I'm just saying. He doesn't strike me as Dumbledore.
7: She's just saying she don't approve.
2: All right, so that's a Bill Cini stumper. That's a Bill Cini stumper. He has one. Let's go to the next one.
7: Put me down for a point, por favor.
2: All right, there you go.
7: All right, your next question. It's from the world of sports, but you don't need to know too much about what happened. Mm. All we need to know is the name of the big tennis tournament that took place this past weekend.
2: All right.
9: It was a tennis Grand Slam event, and what we need from you is the name of the tennis tournament that happened this past weekend.
2: All right. Hello. 15 Love. All right. Oh, man.
3: Quiet, please.
2: All right, Carol, how you feeling about this one? Tennis, anyone?
1: Anyone for Tennyson? Let's see. That's a literary switch up there.
2: Yes.
1: Very clever. I don't know. I mean, again, sports is not my thing. I'm going to say Wimbledon because that's the only one I can think of.
2: All right, Wimbledon, yes.
1: Wimbledon.
2: All right, what do you say, Buzz?
3: The return of Serena Williams to the French Open.
2: All right. Oh, the French Open.
1: French Open. Yep.
2: All right.
0: I was going to say Wimbledon because I couldn't think of anything else.
2: Okay, Wimbledon, not a bad guess. It's Steve.
4: I said the Australian Open.
2: The Australian Open. Oh, good day. Tennis, anyone? I'm going to, I said the French Open.
9: Well, you have to get off of the grass and onto the clay. The correct answer is the French Open.
2: All right. Who's that, Buzz? You have three? I have two. Judy, you didn't get that one? You said Wimbledon. You still have one, though. Steve has yet to score. And Carol, I believe you are still scoreless. Is that okay. Right?
1: I don't know. Maybe.
2: Yeah, I don't think you got
1: it. I don't feel very lucky today. I'm not having a good day.
2: Okay, come on. You are having a good day.
1: Okay.
2: Come on. It's going to be a great day.
1: You say so.
2: Let's go to the next one.
9: All right. I do have a tennis joke before we move on. Why should you never date a tennis player? Because love means nothing to them.
2: Oh, that's true.
1: Good one, Bill.
9: All right, here's your next question. What pop legend performed a surprise pop-up concert in Times Square just last week? Did you hear about this one?
2: Yeah, I know. But
9: name the pop legend that did a pop-up concert in Times Square last week.
2: Okay. I will guess. It's not Prince, Carol.
1: No, but Stefan Philbrook sent me a video of a Prince concert yesterday for me to watch. Recently released. Yeah. So, yeah.
2: The Philbrooks are right above me on Judy's shirt.
1: Oh, that's nice.
2: Yeah. All right, let's say. Are you ready? Are we ready here?
3: I'm ready.
2: All right. What do you think, Carol?
1: I think I know this one. I think I was aware of this one from the news.
2: Better be right.
1: She's a little older than me. Just a little.
2: All right.
1: Madonna.
2: Madonna. You said Madonna.
1: Yeah, a little
2: okay.
1: Pride.
2: You're logging yourself
1: a little pride. A little pride moment she had there.
2: Okay, let's go to Buzz.
3: Is it my turn?
2: Yeah.
3: Madonna.
2: Madonna, okay.
0: I was going to say Bruce Springsteen because I didn't
2: know. All right. And Steve?
4: Madonna.
2: Madonna. I also have Madonna. What do we have, Bill?
9: Strike a pose if you got the point. The correct answer is Madonna.
3: You're not a Vogue? I don't know how to Vogue.
2: Okay, so Carol got that. Carol, you're on the board with one.
1: Yay.
2: Buzz has four, though. Judy, you didn't get that? Still have one. Steve, you get that one?
4: I finally on the board.
2: Okay, there you go, Steve. And I go to three. Let's go to the next question. Ilsini's trivia.
9: All right, next question revolves around a celebrity death, the death of Anthony Head, a beloved actor from the TV show Ted Lasso. Back in the 90s, he was known for his role in what show?
2: Ooh.
9: Anthony Head, an actor known recently for Ted Lasso, recently passed away. Back in the 90s, Anthony Head was known for his role on what show?
2: Okay, I'm going to just say, all right, I'll guess. Let's go to Carol. What do you say?
1: I think he was the guy from Buffy.
2: Okay.
1: If I remember correctly.
2: All right.
1: Buffy the Vampire Slayer, remember that one?
2: Yeah.
1: Because also that other actor spun out into the other show I really liked.
2: All right, Buffy.
1: Bones. Yeah.
2: What did you say, Boss? Did you say Buffy?
3: Negative.
2: All right.
3: I couldn't come up with one.
2: All right.
3: And I didn't really know that guy.
2: All right.
0: And me either. Okay. I didn't know.
4: I said The Office.
2: The Office. I went with Buffy because it's been all over Facebook.
3: I didn't see that one.
2: Yeah.
4: Yeah, I remember seeing it. Because
2: I was
4: now.
2: Like, who's this guy? All right. Let's go see what the answer is, though.
9: The correct answer is Buffy, the Vampire Slayer.
2: Carol, you got that?
1: Yeah, so random that, you see something and you remember it or you don't.
2: That's right. Well, it takes me up to four. I'm now tied with Buzz. So this game can go anywhere. I haven't won in weeks. So I'd love to take this one, Carol.
1: You should. I'm rooting for you, Peter. No offense, Buzz.
3: That's okay.
2: No, I'm
3: all right.
2: I'm rooting for Buzz, actually.
3: I can lose. I'm a good loser.
2: All right. What do we have? What do we have, Bill?
9: Do we have a potential game-winning question right here?
2: Yeah, we do. We have a tie at four.
9: All
2: Buzz
9: right,
2: and
9: here's
2: myself.
9: Your question. Away from pop culture and current events, over to biblical history. Moses is said to have parted what body of water?
2: Oh, God.
3: One of my favorite movies. Bring it on. Locked.
2: Okay, I'm locked, I guess.
1: You know it, Peter. Come on.
2: How do you know? How do you know I know it?
1: Everybody must know this one. It's one of those questions I categorize under easy peasy.
2: Okay, well, let's see what it is. What did you say, Carol?
1: The Red Sea.
2: Buzz?
3: Yes, the Red Sea.
2: Red Sea?
0: Yes, the Red Sea.
2: Red Sea?
0: Red Sea.
2: Red Sea. I wrote Red Sea.
1: See, everybody knew it.
2: All right, what do we have?
9: The correct answer is been said, it's the Red Sea.
2: All right, everybody gets a point here, unfortunately.
1: You guys go to sudden death?
2: Yeah, we'll go to sudden death. Steve, you ended up on the board. We'll go. Carrie, you're going to stick around for this, though, and watch one of us win here.
1: Yes, I am. I'm chopping carrots right now.
2: All right. So we are in a tie of 5-5 with Buzz and myself.
1: Yeah, great.
9: All right. We have a sudden victory question up next.
2: You're right. Let's go.
9: All right. What is the name? Back in the fall, a small group of comedians went where? And they faced much criticism for their performance in what capital city? We're looking for you to name the city on this one.
2: Okay.
9: Last fall, several big-name comedians went to what city and put on a comedy festival, and they faced harsh criticism for their decision to do so.
2: Hmm.
1: Interesting.
2: Good luck, Buzz. I don't know if I'm 100% right.
1: Oh, come on, Peter. You know you feel
2: No, confident. I'm not, Carol. I'm not. I'm not.
1: I think you are.
2: No.
1: I think you're being coy.
2: No.
3: I don't know. I'm just going to say New York City.
2: New York City.
3: That's a guess. I don't know.
2: I went with Dubai.
3: Ah.
2: I went with...
3: That sounds right.
2: But I could be wrong.
3: Yeah.
2: What do we have, Bill?
9: Dubai is actually incorrect. The correct answer is Riyadh.
3: Yeah, mine made no sense at all. But.
2: All right. Well, let's go. We have to finish this up. So here we go again.
9: All right, we need a winner. Name the car company that is known for producing the vehicle, electric vehicle, known as the Bolt.
2: Is it the Volt?
9: Which car company is known for producing the Bolt?
3: You good?
2: Yeah, I'm good. Are you?
3: Yeah.
2: All right.
3: Let me go.
2: Yeah. What?
3: Chevy.
2: I also wrote Chevrolet.
3: Here we go.
2: What do we have, Bill?
7: Well, I guess you're still knotted up. That is correct. Chevy Bolt.
0: Wow.
2: All right. All right. Let's go. All right.
3: This is getting long-winded.
2: Yeah.
1: Can't blame you.
7: All right. I got one more for you. Here's your question. In what city would you find the CN Tower, the tallest structure in North America?
2: Oh, really? What's the name of the tower?
7: The initials are CN.
2: Okay.
1: N like Nancy.
2: All right. All right. And what do we find? What city? Or no, what building? We have to guess what city it's in?
3: Yeah.
2: All right.
7: Yes, what city is the CN Tower in?
2: All right, I'm locked in.
7: Tallest structure in North America.
2: I have no idea, but good luck, Buzz.
3: I'm between two. I'm trying to...
2: Want me to go first?
3: No.
2: Okay.
3: I'm going to go with New York.
2: Okay, well, I didn't go with New York. I went with Chicago.
3: That was my other one.
2: I don't know. What do we have?
7: You both make me laugh because the correct answer is Toronto. Oh.
3: My other one was Atlanta, but that would have been an extra N.
1: What does CN stand for? I would like to know.
2: Long-winded. Okay. No, I'm just kidding.
3: That's the one right.
2: Carol doesn't like the long-winded jokes, Buzz.
3: Sorry.
1: I don't mind. Sorry. I just want to know what it stands for. That's all.
2: I don't know what it stands for.
3: I don't know.
1: Bill see. He's not.
3: But once he said
1: us,
3: Toronto,
2: he's not going to tell us. He's trying. He has a life to lead, Carol. He's trying to get out of here.
1: He's still on the clock for 6 minutes. So.
2: Well, I mean, let's go. Let's go to the next question. Good luck, Buzz.
1: All right.
7: All right, maybe we'll find a winner here.
2: I'm rooting for you, Bill.
7: Used as the title of a Nirvana song, what metal is often used in prescriptions for mental health disorders?
2: All right, I'm ready. I'm locked in.
3: Of course you are. It's a song.
2: I'm locked in.
1: It's not just any song.
4: Peter doesn't know what I do.
3: My brain is trying to
2: function. I know. All right, Buzz. It's a tough one.
3: I think you're going to win.
2: Oof.
3: I don't know. I can't think of it.
2: Okay, Buzz says he cannot think of it. Do you want to come up with something?
3: Lithium.
2: Okay.
3: I'll go with lithium.
2: Okay, I'm glad I let you do that. All right.
3: I was wrong. Yeah. Well, I would have been either.
2: All right, what do we have, Bill?
0: Well, you didn't say
2: yours. Oh, okay, I have lithium.
3: Oh, you do?
2: Yeah.
0: No way.
3: Oh, my God, that was...
2: All right. We better.
3: I was pulling it out.
2: Let's do it again. Let's do it. Let's is do it right? another one.
0: What's the real one? Is it
3: what's
0: lithium?
3: The answer?
2: We don't know. What do we have for an answer, Bill?
7: The correct answer is lithium. Very nicely done. I'm feeling better already.
2: All right. Here we go. One more.
7: All right. Here's a question for you, and here's how we can settle our stalemate. The correct answer to this question is a year, and if nobody gets it right, we'll say closest to the right year.
3: Okay.
7: Gets it.
2: All right.
3: I can guess at that.
7: So here are your clues. Do you remember the song, Hey There, Delilah?
2: Yeah.
9: Oh, it's what you do to me. The song Bartender by T-Pain and Before He Cheats by Carrie Underwood. These were all number one songs in what year?
2: Oh, okay.
1: Peter's good at this.
2: I am not great.
1: Yeah, you are. Not great, good.
9: Carrie Underwood's Before He Cheats, Hey There Delilah by the Plain White Tees, and T-Pain's Bartender were all number one songs in what year?
2: Okay, I mean... All right, Buzz, what do you think?
3: So the closest to, right?
2: Closest to.
3: So I'm going to... I know it's in the 2000s because Carrie Underwood.
2: Okay.
3: So I'm going to go like 2005.
2: I wrote 2007.
3: Uh-oh.
9: One of you got it right on the nose. The correct answer is 2007.
3: Whoa! Nice one.
2: Wow. I was like, ooh.
3: All right.
2: That was very good. We got to get out of here. We're busting out of the hour here.
3: Yeah.
2: All right, Bill Cini, where are you going to be tonight? Tell everyone about it.
9: Hey, you know the schedule by now. It's going to be Backyard Brewery tonight. Trivia starts at 6 p.m. The sun has been setting so lately, even when you leave trivia, it's not officially nighttime. So if you are not a night owl, tonight's your night, trivia night. Backyard Brewery, 6 p.m.
2: All right, check it out. Bill Cini, thank you once again, and we'll do it again next week.
9: My pleasure. See you next week.
2: All right. Well, Carol, that was pretty good, huh?
1: Yeah, I knew you would get it on the nose because you have a really good way of deducing.
2: I didn't know I was going to get it on the nose. I don't know.
1: No, but you're a natural, Peter. You know that.
2: No, I didn't really know. That was lucky because he had a good guess. That was a good guess.
1: Yeah, but you always can relate it to something in your life. I know this.
2: That's right.
1: It's true.
2: All right. Well, listen, we got to wrap it up here. A lot of fun this morning with Judy, of course.
0: Thank
2: did you have fun? Doesn't it go by fast?
0: I always have fun, yeah.
2: I mean, Steve, did you have fun?
4: Absolutely.
2: All right. Buzz, did you?
3: Until I lost.
2: That's all right. And, of course, Carol, who, even though you sometimes a little long-winded, Carol, we love you.
1: I know. I know. I love you, too.
2: All right. Well, listen, have a great day, and we will, maybe I'll run into you out there.
1: Yeah, maybe.
2: All right. If I'm lucky.
1: Okay. If you're lucky.
2: All right, Carol, you hang up.
1: All right, I'm going to hang up. Well, my hands are full. I got to dry my hands up. I'm making
2: All right.
1: feet, I told you.
2: All right.
1: I got to run in the living room where my phone is. Turn it off. Running as fast as I can. Okay, let me see. How do I do this? Where's the off button? I can't find the off button.
2: All right.
1: Oh, here it is. Okay, bye.
2: All right, well, that's going to do it. Don't forget to head down to Diz's today. Yeah, you can have lunch, supper, and even a little breakfast if you want it. So check that 860 Elm Street. That's right. It's going to be a beautiful summer day, folks. Keep it right here. 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Thanks to our Facebook Live crew. And, yeah, see you next time.

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0: 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This is Matt Connerton Unleashed, and we are live from the studios of WMNH 95.3 FM in glorious Manchester, New Hampshire, and of course streaming at mattconnerton.com/live. And we have joining us via WhatsApp. Hopefully it's working. It was a little glitchy. That's why it took so long to get him on. I think, and I don't know if I'm saying this right, so he can correct me if I'm not. Chavi, is that you?
1: Yeah, that's correct.
0: Hey, welcome to the show, man. Hey, sorry, by the way,
1: thank you.
0: Thank you for being patient with us. WhatsApp, of course, we're doing this via WhatsApp, and it crashed on me a couple of times. I had to reopen it, but we finally got you on the line. So, you know.
1: Whoa, yeah. No worries.
0: technology will fail us at times. Am I saying your name correctly, Chavi?
1: Yeah, it's Chavi. It's a Catalan name.
0: Gotcha. Okay. X-A-V-I for those wondering. So that's why I wasn't sure. When I first looked at it, I thought maybe it was Xavi, like Xavier. But because it took us a while to get WhatsApp resolved, we actually played a few of your tracks.
1: Oh, cool.
0: Yeah.
1: That's awesome.
0: We did. We opened with the new single, of course, We Got It All, which I love. And we played Man of the Golden Words. And then, you know, we'll play another one, of course, at the end of our conversation. But
1: awesome.
0: I really like what you guys are doing.
1: Thank you. Thank you so much.
0: Absolutely. So can you tell us about The Lurks? Because The Lurks is, am I pronouncing that correctly, The Lurks?
1: Yes, absolutely. Okay. You're adept at pronouncing all of that.
0: Excellent. So tell us about the band, because you guys have it's very positive. You seem to have a very specific mission. And, you know, in terms of the issues that you're concerned about, you know, it's very conscious what you're doing, your music. But tell us about it.
1: It is. I'm here with Sunny as well, by the way. So.
0: Oh, wonderful.
1: They're going to help me out.
0: Excellent.
1: Yeah. So we always say we describe our music as nature warrior, glam punk, grunge, whatever. And the nature warrior bit, that's really what we're passionate about. Like you said, it's very, we're really all about connection between people and nature, and just kind of helping people to connect to their wild selves and to the nature around them. And just kind of, like, I think the last song you were playing was Mustang.
0: Yes.
1: If I heard that correctly, and which is told from the point of view of a horse. So in order to kind of foster that empathy between people and you know, humans and other beings. So that's really our main message, is one of just positive connection, because we think that, I mean, the world is so messed up at the moment, and we just think that connection, like community between people, but also between people and the natural world and all beings, that's just like the answer to so many of the problems that we have. And we just hope that with our music we can just inspire people to think along that route.
0: No, I love it. Is that something that's always been important to you?
1: Yeah, but I think we kind of wisened up to it, just how important it is, because when we started out back in the mid-90s with Black Lurks, which is basically the first incarnation of The Lurks, we were like 18 years old, like living on the streets of Hollywood, and we were much, much less aware, I think, of all of the stuff. But then one of our very first songs that we ever did with The Lurks was called The Age of Fish, and it was an ode to evolution, and basically about how we're all equal, because we all come out of like that first fish that crawled out of the water, and all life on land evolved from that. So it was basically an anti-speciesist kind of thing without us knowing that it was, but it was always there at the core of us, and we've always loved nature. And
2: that song was already on our very first demo that we recorded back then in 1996. So I think Chavi's completely right that was always super important to us. But when we now really started making music again, like the center of our lives, we also really decided to take that nature message into the center of the message of our band.
0: Yeah, that's amazing. Yeah, I really like that. And I think, you know, I always say, whenever you can take a message that's important to you, something that you think that the world needs to hear, and you can, if you put it to music that's also very important to you, something that you think that the world needs to hear, and you can, if you put it to music that's also very catchy and very infectious, and, you know, if you've got a song

0: And I always find that it's so powerful to just talk about things in a positive way, kind of pointing out to people the beauty that's around us and how much there is to save, rather than being all doom and gloom and saying, well, I mean, obviously things are quite doom and gloomy in many ways, but it doesn't mean that you should sit back and just kind of like lock yourself at home and just watch Netflix all day and you know, not participate anymore. So I think that that positivity, and it's something we get after our gigs, like people literally, they come up to us after our gigs and they say like, you know, can I hug you? You've just brought so much positivity to my evening. And I think, you know, when you get that, you know, you're doing something right, because that's what. Yeah, I think we're also all about like really giving people that positive energy so that they have the strength to keep going.
1: Mm-hmm. That's wonderful. Absolutely. Now, I'm curious about the history of the band, because the Lurks started quite some time ago, and then there was something like a 2-decade hiatus. Is that correct? So I'm really interested in this.
0: Correct. Yeah. Yeah, so we got to know each other when we were like 12, 13 years old, and we started making music together. And then we were indifferent. We had a punk band that released a little vinyl single back in 94, I think, on like an independent label. And so we kind of had this idea of, okay, we can actually make this like our thing. Like, we've got a single release now. We're just 16 years old. We already got like a single out. And we decided to just really go for it. And we did music full time for a few years. And we went to Hollywood and did the whole sort of Sunset Strip thing like 10 years too late. So there was the Sunset Strip was very much not happening at the time, but there was a really cool underground like punk, glam punk scene there, which was cool. So we did that, and we kind of took it as far as we could at the time. We were at this cusp that I think many bands at some point find themselves on, where there was some interest. We had management, we had interest from a big record label, Sony Records, mm-hmm. and we had this offer for like one of these horrible development contracts where they're going to tie you up, give you no creative control over anything, and just basically try to make a quick buck.
1: Yeah.
0: And we turned that down. And that was the end, the beginning of the end for Black Lurks, because we just basically, after turning that offer down, we kind of looked around at our options for being an independent band. And that was back in 98. So just before like the big internet explosion happened. And
1: okay.
0: the only way that we saw back then that we could make it as an independent band was basically hit the road, you know, be on the road 280 days a year. Mm-hmm. And just kind of that's like what we saw independent bands around us do. And at that point we had a cat. We didn't want to have that road life. We just said that's just not, we wanted to write songs and be creative, but we didn't want to live in a van. And it was just not what we were looking for. And we thought there's no other way. So it's all or nothing. And that's when the hiatus started, because okay. we basically like, okay, if we can't do that, we don't want to be like hobby musicians who, you know, sometimes get out their acoustic guitars, and it just didn't sit right. So that's where we said like, and I think it was 99 or 2000 when there was some other shit happening. We actually had planned our own tour through Europe. And then our drummer got badly beaten and had to have like a metal plate put in his skull and couldn't play the drums anymore for a while. And then I was really sick and I lost my voice, and it was basically like, then we had to cancel this entire tour that we had organized, self-organized. And at that point we were just like, yeah, right. Screw it. We're done with this.
1: Yeah.
0: Then we did other stuff. But I think when you're an artist, deep down inside you, you can do other stuff, and we did other creative things as well. We always did our own thing, but when we kind of returned back to music a couple of years ago now, it just completely took over our lives. It was insane.
1: Wow.
0: It's like we started writing songs again, and it was just,
2: it was like the floodgates.
0: Yeah, I know. It's like bam bam bang, and then and it's like whoa, wait a second, like what's happening? And now we're basically dedicating just as much time and effort to it as we did back then, with the small difference that we're also doing our day jobs, and we don't have to actually live off the music, which is nice, because we don't have to compromise anything we do. We can just do exactly what we believe in.
1: Yeah.
0: So that's what happened.
1: Well, that's wonderful.

0: You know, and to see that, you know, to see it start to take off that way and people are really interested in what you're doing. I mean, that's obviously quite validating. But you don't have, as you said, you don't have the stress of having to depend on that to make a living, because it's much harder than people realize. You know, it's funny when you talk about the Sunset Strip and all that, it's like, you know, back in those days, people had this idea that you sign a record deal and then you're being, you know, you're hanging out at the Playboy Mansion and dating supermodels, and you're suddenly filthy rich, and you're living in, you know, you're driving around in a Lamborghini and everything. And it's not how it works. Yeah. It's really never that simple.
1: Yeah. And we were really lucky, I think, that we did the Sunset Strip thing, because we saw that happen. So we saw the dark side of these development contracts, because there were these bands on the strip at the time that some of them actually got the record deal, and you know, we were like, whatever, 18, 19, and it was always like, wow, they're going to be big now, like Cold Chamber, they're going to be big.
0: Right.
1: And then, you know, they got all this money from the record company to get tattooed and pierced and like represent. And then it was one album, maybe one little hit single, and then they were just completely dropped, because, I mean, all the labels did was, and I don't know if they still do this, I really don't know what that type of the industry is like now, but I mean, they were just throwing shit at the wall to see what sticks, and they didn't care about the bands or about their artistic development or any of that. It was very, and seeing that, I think, was one of the reasons why we turned it down when it was offered to us. I think had we not seen that before with other bands, we would have probably been like, yeah, wow, Sony Records, let's sign our lives away. Totally.
0: Right. Exactly. Well, that brings me to another question. So in 2025, you guys, is this correct? Am I reading this right? You pulled your music from Spotify out of protest. Is that right?
1: We did. Yeah.
0: Okay.
1: Yeah, we did.
0: Yeah. Tell me about that.
1: Yeah. That was basically around the time when the big news was that the Spotify CEO had invested all this money into military drone technology. And we just thought, well, we're pacifists. We're all about like love and understanding, and the military drones are about as far from what we want than anything could be.
0: Yeah.
1: And it was basically, that was the last drop. I mean, we were already no fans of Spotify. But when we came back, I mean, we're Gen Xers, so we came back into this digital world, and we're like, right, how do you do indie music now? So in the beginning, we just did it all. We just uploaded our music to Spotify, and you know, we heard about that they're ripping artists off, and they're not really paying fair rates, and then they started pushing AI music and all that stuff, mm-hmm. and then that military drone thing was just like, right, no, actually, we have no interest in that. So we did pull it. There's one song still on Spotify that's called Why We're Not on Spotify. That's like our goodbye message. So if you want to check that out, the lyrics on Spotify, one song, Why We're Not on Spotify. It's just a demo. We didn't really bother to produce it a lot. But yeah.
0: That's brilliant.
1: It's, I think it just goes, again, we kind of became a bit disillusioned with this whole striving for streams and likes and numbers, which is why we actually now go back to doing radio and podcasts and really just and playing live a lot and just building this real community. Because, you know, when you're doing like on radio, for example, you know, like talking to someone like you, who clearly, like, we all have a passion for music and for music discovery and for, you know, connecting with other people who have that passion. And I just feel like if you're just chasing streams and likes, you kind of lose that. The whole point is to make a connection. And yeah, that's why we still got our Instagram, and we try to use it in a way that we're not trying to get like 50K followers on there, but we're trying to really know the people who follow us and just kind of like have personal conversations with them and use it as a tool to build community rather than chase numbers.
0: Right. And I think it's great too that you are on Bandcamp, because I'm a big you know, supporter of Bandcamp. What a lot of people don't realize about Bandcamp too is if you purchase and download music from Bandcamp, you're getting a better quality file than you are say if you're just streaming it on YouTube or even Spotify.
1: Absolutely.
0: With Bandcamp, you get the best possible quality file that you can. And you know, and it matters, especially if you're listening with high quality headphones and everything. You want to really hear everything exactly the way that it's meant to be heard. So I'm a big fan of Bandcamp.
1: Yeah, they're awesome. Our new record that's coming out soon is also going to be on Bandcamp. And there's a new platform. I don't know if you've heard about Subvert.
0: I have not. No.
1: It's really brand new. They just started being open to the public, and we're part of like their founding. They had a bunch of artists that got behind them before they officially opened it up. And it's basically the idea is that it's musician owned. And it's like it's also very much based around community. So if you Google Subvert, it should come up. And there, the idea is that you get actually all of the proceeds from your sales. And I don't quite know how the back end of it works because I'm an illiterate with these kind of things. But it's a really cool platform. It's easy to upload. You can download. It's basically like Bandcamp, but it's really owned by the musicians that are on there. So
0: great.
1: I think it's some kind of like a community thing.
0: Project. Okay,
1: I don't know.
0: I'm gonna check that out. Yeah.
1: So we're on there. We're on Bandcamp, and then what we also do is that through our website, you can also just download our music directly through our website as well in high quality. So we're just trying to make it as accessible as possible.
0: Right.
1: Because we believe that that's one of the great boons nowadays with the internet is that you can actually make your music accessible also to people who just cannot afford to buy music. So our music is always is free. Basically, I mean, we love it when people pay for it because we think, you know, it's valuable. And if people can pay for it, that's awesome. But it's the same with our merch at concerts. It's all our merch is pay if you can.
0: Okay.
1: And otherwise, you know, we just have an honesty box. And the good thing is we don't need anyone to man our merch table because it's
0: right.
1: all built around.
0: Right.
1: Like, honestly.
2: We always say pay what you can, pay if you can, steal if you must.
0: Right.
1: And the cool thing is, ever since we started doing that, we're earning more with merch sales than ever before.
0: That's great.
1: And it's like it's so cool.
0: Yeah.
1: Because again, it's just about like people are good. I trust in people. Like most people are good people, I think. And like, you know, they might get corrupted by the way the world is sometimes, but I think you got to trust in people. And I really love that about the internet, and it kind of made it possible to share your art with everyone, and then people can go and support you if they wish, like in a monetary way. But the more important thing is really to get it out there and spread that positive energy.
0: Absolutely. So the new album, what's the album called?
1: It's called Exile from Mainstream.
0: Okay. Oh, I like that. I like that.
1: Because Exile on Main Street was one of our favorite albums growing up. And we always...
2: Album by the Rolling Stones.
1: Yeah. And we always wanted to have a setup like they did because they recorded it at Keith Richards' house in Southern France in their home studio.
0: Yeah.
1: And that was always our dream. And now with thanks to digital technology, we have this home studio where we recorded it at home.
0: Mm-hmm.
1: And we thought like, yeah, and it's super, it's like not mainstream. It's very kind of 70s rock, almost like a bit like hard rock, stoner rock, a little bit of punk. Men of Golden Words is on there, and We Got It All is on there. There's a lot of songs about nature and just kind of, it's kind of chill. It's kind of like a mixture of, like Mother Love Bone and Pearl Jam and the Chili Peppers. And it's a very Gen X album in a way, because that's who we are.
0: Yeah. Yeah. Oh, excellent. Yeah.
1: So that should be, we're doing the final mixes. Like we're at that stage where every mix is called final mix. One and then final mix 10, and so we're at that stage of mixing. So it should be done pretty soon. Where we just sent it over to a friend who actually that Mustang song that you played earlier, that was from our last EP.
0: Okay.
1: And all of that was mixed and mastered by our friend James Michael, who was the lead singer in 6AM.
0: Yes, yeah. Yes. I'm a big fan. I'm a big fan, by the way. Yeah, love 6AM. James is great.
1: James is awesome. He's we became friends with him a while ago, and he just when he retired, he basically took on that EP as a retirement project. He just did that for us, and we did it. Yeah, like we sent him the tracks and he mixed them and we worked on it together. And he's still our mixing guru. So every time we have a question, we're like, we're just messaging him on WhatsApp, like, James, can you ever listen to that? What do we do here?
0: Oh, that's great.
1: So that's awesome. It's really amazing working with him, because yeah, he's just a great guy, and amazing to have someone like that.
0: Yeah, no doubt. No doubt. Oh, by the way, so are you guys twins?
1: Sort of. I would say we're twins. We're twins. Like, apart from that, we don't have the same parents.
0: But oh, okay.
2: We self-identify as twins.
1: We self-identify as twins.
0: Okay, because yeah. I saw something online about you guys being twins, and I was like, oh.
2: It's been happening to us for so many years that every time people get to know us, they're like,
1: are you twins?
0: So why is that? Like, what is the dynamic there that makes people think that?
1: I think it's we just found each other in a like, it was one of these soulmate kind of things. When we met, we instantly just knew that there was a connection there that we wouldn't have with anyone else. And I think it's a connection like with a twin.
0: Okay.
1: From what we've heard from twins that we've talked to, it's like you just know. We just know. We always know what we're thinking. We're so connected.
0: Yep.
1: On this deep level, which is not. Yeah, it's just very different from other friends or from just like a partner. It's a weird thing. It's just like it's a soulmate thing, I think.
0: Mm-hmm, mm-hmm. Yeah, I sort of get that. I played in a band many years ago called My Life Crisis, and I was in the band with this guy Dave Blaze, and he was kind of like, I mean, nobody ever thought we were twins, but he was kind of like my musical soulmate. In that, uh-huh. You know, if we would write songs together or record together, like it was, there was like this intuitive thing that I've never quite had with anyone else that I had with Dave, that made it very easy to work with him. Yeah.
1: Yeah. Yeah. I think intuitive is a great word. It's just like, you don't have to talk about stuff. It's just there.
0: Right.
1: It's just a connection that's just there. Yeah. And it seems to spill out, because people always ask us like, are you siblings? Are you twins? So it was always, and then we took it up. And when
2: our moms can't tell our voices apart on the phone.
0: Oh, interesting.
1: our own mother doesn't know who I am.
0: Oh, that's funny. That's great. That's great. Oh, and one other thing too. Tell me about the name, The Lurks. Where does the name come from?
1: Well, that's a... That's a longer story. Shall I tell it? Yeah.
2: Tell it.
1: So
2: yeah, yeah.
1: We used to when we were like 16, 17 in our most messed up time, we had this friend who was a very, very spaced out weird guy, and he had this way of just staring off into space and saying normal words, but saying them over and over again in this way just that like turned the word hilarious. He would just say a random word, and it was just the most hilarious thing. And especially if you were stoned, it was especially hilarious.
0: Yeah.
2: And he was from Austria, so he was a German-speaking guy.
1: Yeah. Okay. And he had this, hilarious Austrian accent. And so one of the words he would say was the word "Lurch," and "Lurch" that's how he would say it.
0: Yeah.
1: Is the German word for the animal newt. So we really loved that. We love newts, and we loved the way he said that word. And then we kind of made up a made up plural of it. Like if you pronounce Lurch, like the way it's spelled is L-U-R-C-H. So it's kind of like lurk.
0: Okay.
1: And then you put an S in, it would be lurks, would be several Lurchs. And then we added the umlaut and the double X, because we were into Nikki Sixx and Mötley Crüe.
0: Okay.
1: And it needed to be.
0: Yeah.
1: And that's it. And that's why we have a newt as our band logo. And we didn't at the time realize how immensely fitting that would turn out to be, because, I mean, newts are amphibians, so they kind of live in the water and on land. And we have this whole thing with water and all life coming out of the water. So actually, the newt is a great like mascot. animal for us. But yeah, it was a joke. It was just a druggy joke, really, with the name, and then it just stuck.
0: Yeah, no, I like it. I like it.
2: It became so meaningful over the years.
1: Yeah.
0: Well, the cool thing too is with a name like that, you don't have to worry about finding out at some point in the future, oh, somebody else already has the rights to this name. They're sending us letters. Yeah. You know, you don't have to worry about it when you've got a really unique and interesting name like that.
1: That's true. Yeah. It's always like it's in times now where people always want to Google you. You just have to make sure they know how to spell it.
0: Right.
1: But
0: Right.
1: No, but actually it's funny because our current mascot animal actually ended up being a pink bunny rather than the newt. So we kind of switched animal mascots now because we did this video to Man of Golden Words and it features a stop motion animation of this pink toy bunny.
0: Okay.
1: And then I have a leather jacket that has a big like a bunny on the back, a nature warrior bunny.
0: Yeah.
1: So now we actually like
2: we're
1: a bit of a bunny band now. That just kind of happened.
0: That's awesome. Very good, very good. So where's the best place to go online for people to keep up with everything that you guys are doing, with everything, all things the Lurks? Where should people go?
1: Our website. So we're at www.the-lurks.com. There's all our music is on there. There's like a biography thing. You can deep dive into our history. And then we're pretty active on Instagram at The Lurks, just in one word.
0: Okay.
1: The LURXX.
2: And of course, we got a lot of beautiful music videos on YouTube.
0: You do. I was checking them out. Yeah, absolutely. Absolutely. Do you guys do those yourselves? Is that DIY or do you have someone who works with you on the videos?
1: That's all DIY.
0: Excellent. You guys are doing a great job with that. That's great.
1: Thank you.
0: Yeah. Not everyone can pull that off. So in a moment, we'll let you guys go in a moment and we'll wrap up. But I do want to play again. We played it earlier, but it is, of course, the current single. We Got It All. What should we know about this track? Love this song.
1: It's an ancient song. We wrote that song when we were 16.
0: Wow.
1: In our punk we're our first punk band, and we've always loved it, and we never got around to recording it. And the only new part of that song is the middle bit with the compass of compassion. Follow the compass of compassion. We added that in, but it's basically always been as it is. It's an anti-capitalist, anti-normative society song, where it's basically saying, ain't it true that confusion is better than compromise? Like, don't go compromising who you are. Mm-hmm. It's okay to be confused. It's okay to be like not a straightforward being. It's okay to, you know, question things and change your mind, but don't try to compromise your ideals and your dreams just so you fit in, because people always want to kind of make you believe that everything has to be straightforward. And if you deviate from that, you're somehow deficient. But we're saying that deficiency, that's what makes you human.
0: Right.
1: And so that's really the core. And then just follow your inner compass of love and empathy and compassion and connection. And then you'll be all right. Then you'll have it all.
0: Yeah. Oh, I love it. I love it. Very, very positive. And it's a great song. And I love what you guys are doing. We will definitely do this again in the future, especially it sounds like you got some new music coming up. So
1: absolutely.
0: Let's stay in touch. We'll definitely have you back on. Guys, thank you both so much. The Lurks. We'll talk to you again soon. All right. Take care, guys.
1: Thank you for having us. Thank you.
0: You got it. Bye-bye.
1: Bye.
0: All right. The Lurks. They are not twins, it turns out, but they are very close to it. And I really enjoyed talking with them. I look forward to having them back. And as I said, they do have some new music coming up that they talked about. So we'll have an easy excuse to have them back in the very near future. But in the meantime, let's give this a spin. We did play it earlier, but this is the current single. And I like this a lot. It's catchy. This is called We Got It All.

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Luigi's Pizza Bar and Grill, 712 Valley Street, Manchester. 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
5: 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We are broadcasting this show live as long as it is June 10th, 2026 from 6 to 8 p.m. If you are listening on a Saturday, I am sorry to alert you that it is a replay. But right now, I know it's not. It is live. And this is important because all the songs in this show will have something that connects them together. And it's up to you, you dear listener, to find out what that theme is. It could be anything. The songs could all have colors in the title. They could be about clothing. They could have come out in the same year, or maybe they're all TV themes. And if you're wondering if it's any of those, the answer is no. I've done all those before. In a moment, I will turn on the phones. And if you know what the theme is, then you can call into our station. I'm going to give you the number now, but don't call in because I haven't even played a song yet. You would literally be shooting in the dark. You would have no idea what it was. If you got it right, that would be amazing, but I don't think that's going to happen. But I'll give you the number, 603-250-6007. That's 603-250-6007. That's 603-250-6007. As long as I am physically able, I will answer. If I trip and fall and I cannot, then I will not be able to answer. But more likely, it will be because I am in the middle of a talkback. I am talking to the audience and I cannot answer the phone right then. If you call in and you are right, I will shout you out if you wish. I can just say, person called and they got it right. But if you want me to shout you out, I will do that. I will say your name. And if you want, I will also play a request of yours. How generous am I? Yes, but I do have a rule, and the rule is this. It must be in line with the theme. If it is in line with the theme, and it's radio appropriate, because it can't have any swears in it, then I can play it. I can also veto, so if there's a song that just doesn't fit, or I'm not feeling it, I won't play it, but that's pretty rare. I normally am going to play it. One more time, let me give you the number. It's 603-250-6007. I'll give clues periodically throughout the broadcast, but for now, let's blast off to our first block.

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Currently 6:20 in the studio. Maybe a little bit later outside on the radio dial for you. I don't know. I do know I just played Jamiroquai, who has like the sickest hat when I was younger. I was like, oh man, I should get a hat like this. But still a dream deferred. Hasn't happened yet. That was Cosmic Girl was the song. Before that was Flock of Seagulls with their still big hit, but not Iran. Not like Iran the country, but Iran. But it wasn't that. It was Space Age Love Song was that song. And I think it's a little better than Iran, but that's me, not you. Before that was The Police, Walking on the Moon, off of their gigantic hit of an album, Regatta de Blanc. And then before that was Moby with We Are All Made of Stars. There was a theme to tonight's show. If you know it, you can call in at 603-250-6007. I'm going to repeat that, 603-250-6007. I'm going to repeat that, 603-250-6007. But first, I have an update with the weather. It's currently a chance of showers. It is around 67 degrees. Tomorrow looks like there is a high of 92, a low of 68, partly cloudy. Friday, 94 high, 65 low, partly cloudy. Saturday, 88 high, 61 low, sunny. And Sunday, 90 high, 61 low, partly cloudy. So the next while, it's going to be hot. In the background, you're hearing Miko's Star Wars theme / Cantina band. And where are we going to go next? That's the real question. I think we're going to set the controls for the Heart of the Sun.

95.3 WMNH. Surprise, surprise, we had some call-ins while the last block played. One of them the requested that last song, David Bowie's Starman. That was Marty, who got the theme right. And before that was Air with Kelly Watch the Stars. Before that was Deep Purple's Space Truckin'. And before that was Pink Floyd's Set the Controls for the Heart of the Sun. I am going to give about 20 minutes left for this. At the top of the hour, I'm going to reveal what the theme is. But if you are someone that hasn't called in yet and you want some extra time, I am giving you that extra time. So, Marty wasn't the only one that got it right, though. Sarah also called in and got it right as well. And that request from Sarah will come up later in the next block. So I will be playing that in a bit. But if you still have not called in about the theme and you want a chance to guess the theme, like I said, you had about 20 minutes left. Number here is 603-250-6007. Again, that's 603-250-6007. And we'll go from there. That is, of course, you can call that number as long as this is broadcasting live, which it is if it is June 10th, 2026, from 6 to 8. Which it is right now, but it might not be if you're listening on Saturday, which is when the show re-airs from 2 to 4 p.m. So if you call then, no one's going to answer. But for now, we're going to go into our next song again. You got a couple minutes left for the last call to try to guess it right. Otherwise, I will reveal it. So let's start with that next song. Here it is.

0: This is WMNH 95.3. I hope that if you've been listening for the past hour, that you may have a guess as to what the theme is. Sarah got it right. Marty got it right. Sarah actually gave the last request, Space Oddity by David Bowie. It's funny because Marty also requested a David Bowie song. Before that was REM, Man on the Moon. Before that was Harry Nilsson's Spaceman. And before that was Frank Sinatra's Fly Me to the Moon. So, is your answer locked in? You're playing at home and you're not calling in. Do you know what it is? I hope you're ready. The answer of today's theme of this broadcast is... Pause for dramatic effect. Oh, that's right. It is about space. All songs about space. Wow. We did it, ladies and gentlemen. We did it. We did it. We did it. We did it. And now it's time for some more music. So for the next hour here, we're going to play a whole bunch of different space-themed tunes. I might even push the boundaries of what is considered space. So yeah, we'll have some fun. We'll play some music. Let's go to it. 95.3 WMNH, listening to DJ Coop here on the radio. We broadcast live here every other week, 6 to 8 p.m. on Wednesdays, and also on Saturdays, a replay, 2 to 4 p.m., that is also a thing. So that is going to be a replay of my show on the same week that it airs, the Wednesday. So if you can remember all that, good for you. Anyway, let us play some more music. And to do that, we're going to do something. I'm like trying to decide if I want to take the expected road or the unexpected road. There are so many options, and by that I mean two. And I'm like, which one feels right to me? I think it might be the unexpected. I kind of want to start with something a little weird. So we're going to go there, and then we're going to kind of branch off, maybe play some new stuff, then bounce back to the old stuff. We'll see what happens. I don't know, but we'll start with this. How's that
1: Ladies
0: sound?
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songs as long as it's not Drops of Jupiter by Train. Not a fan of that song. That's what he says as he just played Katy Perry. So what's up with his taste? As E.T. Extraterrestrial off the Teenage Dream 2010 album, 5 singles, and that was one of them. That was a hit. Before that, you heard Echo Smith, not their biggest hit. That was Cool Kids is what that one was. But this one was Bright. That's what that song was. And it's a decent one. It's pushing the limits of what is themed with space, but there's enough space-themed imagery. I think it counts. That is a English teacher word, if I've ever heard one. Mr. DJ Coop, is it not? Yes, it is, and that's okay. Moving backward once again to Ellie Goulding, that was Starry Eyed. That's who that was. That's what that song was. And then before that was F777 or F777 with Space Battle. That was the one that sounded like you were in a club. So if you were like, whoa, what was that? That was a little too much for me. That's what that was. That was a F777, the video game music one. Space Battle was the name of that song. Before that was Spiritualized with Ladies and Gentlemen, We Are Floating in Space. And but the biggest question now is, where are we going from here? And let me tell you, I'm going to move on to something a little bit more standard for the next block, at least a little bit. Because, you know, I don't want people to be like, oh, well, you didn't play that. And, you know, I'm sure I'm going to miss something that I should have played on a space-themed broadcast. But, you know, I can't get everything. I only have 2 hours here, guys. Like, I mean, come on. Like, what do you expect me to do? I got to try my best to fit in a bunch of music. Good, you know, old stuff, new stuff, good stuff, bad stuff, stuff. I got to fit it all in. So. And it's a hard job. I'm trying my best, all right? You listen to 95.3 WMNH in Manchester here in the old bus stop. And we're here for the next until 8 o'clock. And I don't know why I'm saying we in this room. It's just me. But that's okay. I'm here every Wednesday, every other Wednesday, that is, from 6 to 8 p.m. And on Saturdays, 2 to 4 is a replay p.m. Saturdays, 2 to 4 p.m. And that is the same week as the other broadcast, not 2 to 4 a.m. I once was at a radio station where I did play music that block and no one called in. So thankfully, that's not the case here. But anyway, we're going to move on. We're going to play some more music, and it's going to be something a little bit more standard, and it's something you probably expected I should have played by now, which I'm going to play now, I promise, because it's playing. There it is. It's Rocket Man, Elton John.

That's Wang Chung with Space Junk. Before that was Champagne Supernova by Oasis off their ginormously big album, What's the Story, Morning Glory. Before that was Rocket Man by Elton John. We are doing a broadcast this week on space because this is 95.3 WMNH. Name that theme. Had a couple of people call in, get the right answer this week. Every other week I'm here, DJ Coop, on this broadcast, broadcasting live from Manchester, as long as it is a Wednesday from 6 to 8, and it is the right Wednesday, because yes, I am here every other Wednesday, just to make it a little bit more confusing, but I appreciate you listening in, I appreciate you jamming out to some tunes with me, even if I don't know that you're present. I can't see you, I know that in spirit you are. We got a couple left, really coming down to choices in the last few minutes here. It's like, oh man, which one do I play? Which one do I do? Because there's only so much time, and there's so many good space songs. And I played a lot of ones that I want to make sure got on this broadcast because there are just so many big ones. You know, David Bowie basically is like albums of space songs, and I did play one Pink Floyd song, but I could play like three or four more that definitely deal with space. I have not played anything though by one of the big space themed bands, and they're not themed bands, but they do play a lot of space themed music, and I couldn't play one of them because it would have been here for half the show and I'm in the song. I'm joking, but it would have been like at least 20 minutes, and that would have been 2112 by Rush. But I can play another one, still 10 minutes long, but I'm feeling it, so we will play that. And there is another one that I might try to fit in there by either Black Sabbath, I think, or Pink Floyd. I'm not sure yet. Also have another one from the B-52s, so one of those. But I will stop talking. I will play us out for as long as I can until we hit 8 o'clock. No more talkbacks. It is just music here. So thank you for listening. 95.3 WMNH. You can catch me in not next week, but the week after that. I will be here 6 to 8. We'll have a new theme. We'll have a new call-in game, and it'll be a blast, and I hope that you will be there. Thanks again. Really appreciate it. If you're just tuning in now and you're like, wow, I really don't know what's going on. I wanted to hear some of this music. It's okay. There's a replay on Saturday, 2 to 4 p.m. this week, but you can't call in because I'm not here. It's just a replay. Anyway, let's get going. Let's play this song because we only have so much time left. This is Cygnus X1, Book 1, The Voyage, from Russia's Farewell the Kings, here on 95.3 WMNH. See ya!

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